0: listening with the musical sheet.
1: Hello, good night, Carla.
2: Hello, good night. Hi, I'm Tony. My name is Autumn, calling from New Jersey.
1: Mm-hmm.
2: Hi, yes, I was calling to request a song, if that's okay.
1: Go right ahead.
2: Yes, I would like to request Fields of Gold by Sting.
1: Go right ahead.
2: Yes, Fields of Gold by Sting. That's the song I'm requesting.
1: I'll have to go look for that one. You dedicated it to someone special or your listening pleasure?
2: Yes. Well, that too. I'm also dedicating to the fathers back home in Antigua. And I would like to give a big shout out to Black Maddie, my uncle, and my cousin Iba.
1: Black Maddie, yes, okay.
2: Yes, that's my uncle, yes.
1: And what about Lee P. Ching and Charlie X?
2: Oh, yes, of course. Lee P. Ching, Charlie X, you know, yes. All of them, yes. The beautiful fathers of back home in Ireland.
1: Okay, thank you. Anyway, if I can't find that one, this thing, I'll play you Luther Vandross, Dance With My Father.
2: Okay. Happy Father's Day, Tony. Yes, of course.
1: Thank you.
2: The man, Tony. I love your special. I love it.
1: Thank you. Thank you very much.
2: Yes. Have a good night.
1: You too. Good night.
2: Say bye.
1: Yeah.
2: Good night.

0: to Black Maddie, coming from your niece, with love. Hello, good night.
1: Good night.
0: Right, good night, quick.
1: Good night, Tony White.
0: Yes, I'm listening.
1: Listen, I'm on bad move pick with you now.
0: You're always on bad move pick with somebody. Go ahead.
1: Well, then the time of somebody bad move pick with you.
0: Go ahead.
1: Okay, yeah, you have children?
0: Yes.
1: Okay, so happy Father's Day to you.
0: Thank you very much.
1: I hope you have a good one. Lord help you and strengthen you to bring them up in the right way.
0: Mm-hmm.
1: Let them know about God to me and go to church and Sunday school. And first and most of all, let them get a good education, okay? Put your money there, sister.
0: Yes.
1: All right? So. Okay, mm-hmm. All the best.
0: Okay.
1: Okay, let me say happy birthday to Mama Rose's grandson, John T. Piper. Mama Rose's grandson today.
0: Mm-hmm.
1: All the best to him. And may he could grow up to become a nice little boy, okay? Learn his lesson, keep the grades up, and make his mom and grandma proud. And all the other fathers today. Good one, bad one, in between, all over. Okay? And hope I'm the Lord will help them. Those that have bad ways, consider themselves, okay?
0: I'm here. Go right there.
1: Yes, and those that are doing too good, pick up, get yourself together. Right, get your children together, talk to them. Especially the boys, okay? Get them together, speak to them, teach them the good things, and let them know how life is, okay?
0: Okay.
1: Good things, and let them know how life is, okay?
0: Okay. You sound like a counselor. Well done.
1: Well, not a counselor, because I'm

0: No, because, you know, she was a person you could always turn to and get a little advice and encouragement and, you know, a little comfort. You know, all the best and all good night to all of my dear friends. You know, all of them, Mr. Ephraim husband. We have a good one, Mr. Ewell, Ephraim and his son, the doc. And each and every one's under my voice tonight.
1: All right.
0: All the fathers, have a good my neighbor up there, Bernard Marsh, and his two lovely daughters, you know, and all the best everybody.
1: All right.
0: And let us all work together. Betterment of work. Tony White, let's see up the tent. You don't work Calypso tent?
1: Miss, me don't know anything of Calypso since about 5 years. Me now go watch one song Calypso.
0: Call
1: on Friday night, I'll talk about that.
0: Okay. No, I'm not talking about it. If you say not go well,
1: don't
0: drop the kids today.
1: No problem. You don't want that.
0: That's not the right thing, you know?
1: I push the artist.
0: I thought that you was a Calypso.
1: Miss, I push the artist to them. I'll count down, and that's it far. Me not go abhor myself, okay?
0: Well, I saw your friend last night, boy. He performed good.
1: Well, no, good.
0: Bandit, you know, you go.
1: Bandit was good.
0: Yes, man. Bandit, good man. You know, everything was good. You know, last night, good.
1: Call me Friday, I will talk tonight of music.
0: Okay, well, let me tell you something. We know what kind of music me love, okay?
1: Mm-hmm.
0: So put the mom, call me right here. You know, when you're done, me lock down too, and me done with it too.
1: All right, sweetie.
0: 10 o'clock?
1: Yep.
0: You know, me sign off and all. Wish all the fathers a blessed night. Continue to enjoy, you know, what's left there for the night. You know, and all the best to them. Let's keep on praying for them, okay?
1: All right.
0: Everything will be good.
1: Good night.
0: Okay. Thank you.
2: The Musical Sheet. Tony White. His choice in music. 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
0: In the past, maybe recently. Still mourning your loss. This upcoming song is dedicated to you. Remember when. All right, Jimmy, Mrs. Gonzalez. 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

0: Voice of the Spot, good and going to Algin Isaac, Sio, Steady Simon, to Marsh Down in Villa, to LMR, to Toy, to Ben and Xander.
1: I took the blows, and
0: to the man Patrick Pond, Kendall, Ronald, to Betty Hurst, Connie Nicholas, Delvin Steele, Tony George, Happy Father's Day. To OJ's Round South, to Dennis Beach Bar, to Artie De Freitas, to Mike Dewey, to Michael Moses Josiah.
2: Yes, it was my.
0: To Edward and Michael Mansour, Happy Father's Day. To King Bandit. I did it my way. Hi to my Sherry the Moon. Stand by me. Through thick, thin, the good times, the bad times. Max McCoy, good night. To Milton White, Gregory White, Charles White Jr.

Smarty Jr. Stand by. Martha Phillips. Stand by. To Artie. Over the Christos. That we look upon. The bad boy Donnie. Bursin Martin. And fall. All the mountains. Big Mac, Father's Day greetings. Bishop. Crumble to the sea. Percy Simon, the Bronx Tarzan. I won't cry. To Mr. Cecil Wade. Charlie from Firebury, Mr. Clifford Haynes, Tessa. Long.

0: Egan Pigeon.
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0: Daryl.
1: Walk then now.
0: To the man Lako Samuel Deadly. Happy Father's Day. Deadly.
1: Then by me.
0: To Dennis, Dean, and Lester.

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1: It's the only light we'll see.
0: To Mr. Ulysses Lawrence.
1: No, I won't.
0: To you, Gore.
1: Be afraid. Oh, I.
0: This is the guy here. I went to Michael Comasio.

0: Guilty Don says Easy Vice.
1: Passed away.
0: The Mean Machine.
1: Became a man that day.
0: The Man Weeks.
1: Told Mama I was gonna quit school, but she said that was Daddy's strictest rule.

Cartwright, Joseph Chu, and Chu over there in Borland. A classic from the late great Clarence Carter, Patches. Coming up next is a song dedicated to everyone locked into Liberty Radio. This one has gone out to everyone in the globe, the world. Oh, yes, it's time for us to be happy. Okay, then. Hey, let me say good night to Petra. She's locked in. Give a listen to this one. Going to change the beat around. One going to Edmund Simon. Happy Father's Day. Simple questions, yet powerful.

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Don't forget to join me every Thursday morning from 8 until 10 a.m. for the Breakfast Show, the only game show on the radio where you can get the great music and a lot of giveaways, compliments the business sector. 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

Let me give thanks and praises to the Almighty God for life, strength, energy, wisdom, knowledge, and the understanding. Hey, Father God, you give life and you take life. You make the wind blow, the sun shine, the rain fall. Only you alone, Father God. You've got the power in your hands. Hey, Father God, I salute you every single seconds of the day. You're the only God. Oh, yeah. Let me say a special good night to all of ZDK's Lovers Rock fans all over the Caribbean, all over Antigua, Barbuda, wherever you are. And you tune in to ZDK. Thank you so much for making a choice for tonight. By the way, I'd like to apologize to our listeners for being absent last Sunday night. But tonight, we have got a double portion for you, the people of the Caribbean.

nice time. Some folks might be going up for dinner and so forth and so on. Whatever you're doing, make sure you please be safe, okay? Jatuba Harris keeping her company, ladies and gentlemen. Hello to you, Caribbean. Let me say goodnight to the man Chucky up there in Florida. He's locked on to the system. At 11 o'clock, I should be joining him. Also, let me touch base with the twin brothers who's in there digging the sounds of ZDK and the Samurite. Hello to you, guys. Jatuba Harris with you tonight, Sunday night. Happens to be June 21st, 2026.

0: Mr. Neil Stevens down there at Salt Plage, down there at 70 Beach Club. They got the thing locked into ZDK. I see Mr. Neil Stevens down there at Salt Plage. And they're having an ivory time right now. They're digging the sounds of ZDK Radio.
1: No love to keep you warm.
0: Yeah, man.
1: You'll come crying back to me.
0: As I told you before, lots of people been out. Lots of daddies been out for dinner. So you're into ZDK. Thank you for choosing us for tonight.
1: You wanna

Every single night to Team Team and our bouncing baby boy up there in the Big Apple. Also to Fitzroy Bands and Eustace Bands. Good night to you, brothers. Let me say good night to Miss Helena Gillen and her loving brother, Mr. Harry Gillen. Good night to you. Touching base with DJ Spice. Good night to you, too. It's 10:20.

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I'm speaking about Vibes and Kyle over there at New Winthrop's Village, Antigua. 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

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Nice and easy. Well, right now, this shoe not going dirty, you know. So guess what I'm going to do? I'm going to bring it back from the top for just for you, just for your listening pleasure, right here on Radio ZDK.

0: I feel good. Let me go to the hotline and see who's coming on to the system. Hello, ZDK.
1: Good night.
0: Hey, good night.
1: I pull up that tune for all of the fathers.
0: Yeah, man.
1: Also to you too.
0: Yeah, man. Give thanks.
1: Yeah, man. I feel good to be a father. Uh-huh. Happy Father's Day, all the fathers around the world.
0: Yes. Happy Father's Day to you.
1: Up yourself, Barry.
0: Yeah.
1: Happy Father's Night. Happy Father's Day to all the people in Florida. We just want to play a tune for all of the fathers.
0: Yes, I.
1: Yeah, summer light. Your tune.
0: Yeah, man. Big officer. Ah, we're going to put it up. We're going to put it up, man. Twin brothers in the house. Give thanks and praises. Oh, bless up yourself.

0: Okay, let me go back to the hotline and see who's coming on to the system right now. Good night. Hello, ZDK.
1: Good night.
0: Hi, good night.
1: Boy, pull back the tune for the birthday lady, Miss Scotland. I want you to play the tune for Super Miss Gillen. DJ Spice. Singing Pearly, you know.
0: Yes.
1: Lovers Rock ladies.
0: Yes.
1: Coming from all of this. Lovers Rock daddy.
0: All right.
1: So the full of the tune for the birthday lady. Miss Scotland. I hope she enjoy her day today.
0: Okay, right now.
1: I wish you all the best.
0: Yes.
1: And wish for more life.
0: Yes, I.
1: And all right. And also, I want to play a nice song for her too, of your choice.
0: Okay, man, I'll do that for you, brother.
1: Well, drop the one in the meantime.
0: Yes,
1: coming from all of the Lovers Rock daddy.
0: Yes, sir. Respect. Sounding good.
1: Especially Twins of Twins.
0: Yes, sir. I'll do that just right now.
1: All right, drop it.
0: Yeah, man.

0: Let me touch base and big up my good friends over there in Florida. I'm speaking about brother Gary and sister Sharon. Caribbean Radio HD4. All over Florida right now.
1: Do it just the same, yeah.
0: Caribbean Radio HD4. Brother Gary and sister Sharon, yeah. Management of that radio station over there. Let me touch base and pick up all the operators, all the announcers over there at Caribbean Radio. Yeah.

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1: Everyone the people say, and they see.
0: Dominica, St. Lucia, big up by yourself. I know the things I get, the thing I get warm, you know, the thing

The Twins and Twins to be a part of us on the Reggae Lovers Rock program on ZDK. Also the Summerite. Thank you so much for being a part of us. And the Bush Doctor up there in Florida.

0: ain't gonna talk. Right back again to the hotline. It's just beeping here on ZDK. Hello, ZDK.
1: Good night.
0: Hey, good night.
1: Pull up. Right now, a Friday night, I know me enjoy it for lovers, right?
0: Yes, sir. Yeah, I know.
1: I want you to pull up the tune for all of the fathers.
0: Yes.
1: Dedicated to Sean Bird.
2: Uh-huh.
1: And all of the fathers of the ZDK.
0: Yeah.
1: Fight FM.
0: Uh-huh.
1: All of the media.
2: Uh-huh.
1: Personal them.
0: Yes.
1: Of all the fathers.
0: Yes.
1: Anyway, they're in the world.
0: Yes.
1: You're tuned in.
0: All right.
1: Drop it to me, Toba.
0: Yes, I'll pull it up again. Nice and easy. Mash it up. Thank you, brother. Thank you.

thousands of times, but never get old. Still sounding good in the neighborhood. The more they play, the more they're getting sweeter and sweeter.

Okay, let me touch base with Mr. and Mrs. Robinson up there in Portis Village. They're having a nice time right now. And also touching base with Mr. O.J. Jacob, one of APUA fiber optic specialists. And he's in there digging the sounds of Radio ZDK. Stay with us, 97.1 FM. Jatuba Harris keeping the company, ladies and gentlemen.

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0: Let me go back to the phone lines again. See who's beeping here. Hello, Zadika.
1: That is time.
0: Yeah, I like this one.
1: I like every music you play.
0: Yeah, man. Nice and easy.
1: Boy, pull up the Bob Marley there. Yeah. Legendary Foundation. Bob Marley, that tune there for all the fathers.
0: Yeah.
1: I dedicated to the birthday lady.
0: Yes.
1: Miss Scotland.
0: Okay.
1: Big up yourself, Miss Gillan. Big up yourself, DJ Spice. You squeeze the music them good. Big up yourself. Listen, your last night, I'm a pint FM. I'm start to finish. I didn't call, but your show was lovely.
0: Yeah, thank you. Thank you.
1: So just pull up that tune there for the birthday lady. Yeah, Bob Marley.
0: All right. Enough respect to you, brother.
1: Yeah, and all the youth them. Respect your father, respect your mother.
0: Yes, I.
1: Yeah, love, love.
0: Yes, every time.

Special good night to the twin brothers, also the Samoites. And the man Chucky. 11 o'clock, right after this song, we'll be talking to Chucky. See what's going on up there in Florida. And now you

other classic from the late great Bob Marley. This one they call a Top Shotter. On the Shelf. The late great legend.

0: I should be speaking to Chucky in a minute, so stand by, ladies and gentlemen. Stand by for the brother up there in Florida, Chucky. Hey, stir it up, little darling, tough tune. I believe you, me, there will never, never, never be another artist like the late, great Bob Marley and the Wailers. You know, they always say it's only one. Not two. Superstar, the late, great Bob Marley and the Wailers. Ladies and gentlemen, all the way up there in Florida, we should be speaking to Chucky. And ladies and gentlemen, just want you to know, the late, great Bob Marley and the Wailers, his music will always live on. But he might be gone. He might be gone. But his music is always around. All right, standing by for Chucky all the way up there in Florida. Hey, good night to you, Chucky. Happy Father's Night. Well, go on with you. Hey, Chucky.
1: Good night, my brother.
0: Put the headphone on.
1: You too, and all the Lovers Rock proud daddies.
0: Yes.
1: After Happy Father's Day, Happy Father's Night to everyone.
0: Yes, yes. Thank you.
1: You and your family and all the listeners.
0: Thank
1: you. Barbuda and the Eastern Caribbean.
0: Uh-huh. Thank you. Hey, Chucky. Chucky, before you go any further, like, let me apologize to our listeners up there in Florida for being absent last Sunday night. Yeah.
1: Well, I can tell you right now. We got a lot of smiles tonight. That's what he called me, a lot of smiles. No more sad faces like last week because they didn't hear you.
0: Yes. Yeah.
1: So they're happy to hear you tonight. They're smiling, happy. Joe asked me, Is the two bad kids? I said, yeah, he's a daddy. Say Happy Father's Day. I said, I will. Yeah.
0: Tell him thanks.
1: Yeah. Lots of smiling faces because they hear your voice.
0: Yeah,
1: no sad faces like last week.
0: Yeah, I'm really sorry for.
1: So, good night to all the Lovers Rock family, and can't forget the Caribbean Radio.
0: Mm-hmm. Thank you.
1: They're part of the program too.
0: Thank you.
1: Mm-hmm. Got to big them up for tonight, and all the pro daddies.
0: Uh-huh.
1: To Miss Gillian down here, and PJ.
0: Mm-hmm.
1: All the Saint Kitts, and my friend Miss Paulina up there in All Saints.
0: Mm-hmm.
1: The samurai, the one only samurai.
0: Yes, yes.
1: And of course the twin brothers.
0: Mm-hmm.
1: And let me say happy birthday to the lady tonight, the lady of the night. I don't know who she is, but hope that she enjoy her day, and
0: yes,
1: may the Lord continue to bless her with many, many more healthy birthdays.
0: Uh-huh. Thank you.
1: Happy birthday, mistress.
0: Thank you.
1: Enjoy yourself.
0: Yes, thank you, man.
1: Mm-hmm. Yep, and you know, Friday tonight, we have a, really bad storm this afternoon. So it was not outdoors this afternoon.
0: Mm-hmm.
1: So everyone was inside, but everyone is plugged in.
0: Oh, that's good. That's
1: everyone
0: good.
1: Everyone is plugged in. I get about half a dozen phone calls already.
0: Uh-huh.
1: They even plugged in early because they said, hey, Chucky, I was listening to a French guy today. He played good music.
0: Uh-huh.
1: I guess it was Frenchy. Yeah, when they plugged in so early, so they were listening to Frenchy.
0: Okay, that's good. That's good.
1: Yeah. Yeah.
0: Mm-hmm.
1: So anyways, Ms. Paulina, the last time we talked, she said she was going to get some eye surgery.
0: Uh-huh.
1: I don't know how she's doing.
0: Oh, but yes.
1: Anyways,
0: yes, Paulina.
1: Anyways, for all the people who can't afford eye surgery,
0: uh-huh,
1: there's a little formula that can remedy, like, your vision, cataracts,
0: mm-hmm,
1: just something simple they can do. Because, it's not all of us can go to the doctor.
0: Uh-huh.
1: And afford these kind of things, So if we can go in our kitchen and make a little thing from our backyard,
0: uh-huh,
1: that can help us. So if they're listening, the people who having eye problems and just can't afford to go to get surgery and all that, get your pen and paper. I have a little small little formula for you. You can write down and use.
0: Mm-hmm.
1: You'll be surprised.
0: Okay.
1: Okay.
0: Mm-hmm.
1: Yeah. So just like a handful of fresh garlic, You know, maybe half a dozen. You know, we pound them up or cut them up.
0: Mm-hmm.
1: You know, put in a little jar. Then you put 2 teaspoons of olive oil.
0: Mm-hmm.
1: Or we just cover it with olive oil and get a 1/2 or 1 green lime. Mm-hmm. Not a lemon, not yellow lemon, green lime.
0: Okay.
1: Squeeze, and then 1 teaspoon of honey. Okay, mix that. Make sure you mix it in really good spoon. Just mix it on really good spoon, and then you take a tablespoon every night, 30 minutes before you. And what that does, that reverse the cataracts will disappear. You can see good.
0: Mm-hmm.
1: Your vision will come back.
0: Mm-hmm.
1: Yes, you don't have to get no eye surgery.
0: Hmm, sounding good.
1: Just simple that.
0: Mm-hmm.
1: So garlic, fresh garlic, chop up olive oil. You can use a whole lemon, green lime, not lemon, just a green lime.
0: Mm-hmm.
1: And one tablespoon of honey. Mix well, and take a teaspoon. Which one is bigger, tablespoon or teaspoon? I think the tablespoon is bigger, right?
0: Tablespoon is bigger.
1: You take a tablespoon of it. 30 minutes before you go to bed.
0: Mm. And you take that. And you take that by mouth, right?
1: Yes.
0: Okay.
1: Yes.
0: Good.
1: Tablespoon.
0: Good.
1: Yeah.
0: Mm-hmm.
1: By mouth every night before you go to bed.
0: Mm-hmm.
1: And I hope Miss Paulina doing good. I hope she's listening.
0: Yeah, she's. And, she's all straight.
1: Who have an eye problem, especially Samurai.
0: Uh huh.
1: Samurai, I hope he's listening to. This will help with his eyes too.
0: Yes. Yes.
1: Yeah. That.
0: I believe he's listening.
1: And it works.
0: Mm-hmm.
1: A simple.
0: You still there?
1: Yeah.
0: Okay.
1: So that's one. I got another tip for we work every day. You know, construction worker, hotel workers. We work in a farm.
0: Mm-hmm.
1: You know, and the sun is hot.
0: Mm-hmm.
1: Our body just ache and pain, and we feel like at the end of the day we run out of energy.
0: Mm-hmm.
1: Well, got a little formula to help that too.
0: Tell us. Right? Tell
1: first,
0: us.
1: Yeah, we're gonna get a glass of warm water.
0: Mm-hmm.
1: Okay. 1 tablespoon of turmeric. Half a squeeze of lemon, yellow lemon.
0: Mm-hmm.
1: Okay, mix well and drink daily. This will help with the aches and the pain in the body, supercharge your energy so you can work through the day.
0: Oh.
1: Yeah.
0: Mm-hmm.
1: So you can work through the day because, you know, I mean, everybody works hard. Sometimes the work is tiring, you gotta hustle, you know, this weight, your body ache. You're running out of energy at the end of the day. You feel so tired. Well, this small farm. So you just a glass of warm water.
0: Mm-hmm.
1: Tablespoon of turmeric. Squeeze half a yellow lime, lemon.
0: Mm-hmm.
1: Mix well. Just drink daily.
0: And they're good to
1: drink
0: go.
1: Daily and yeah.
0: Good
1: that will help for the aches, the pain. You know, turmeric, help with joint pains, aches. So you mix that with the lemon.
0: Mm-hmm.
1: And it's you do it with warm water. And I got one for my guys, man. Well, it's for guys and girls. You know, eat and drink every day. You know, and sometimes before we even finish, we feel bloated and all that before, you know, you finish eating, you feel so uncomfortable, okay, you got full.
0: Mm-hmm.
1: Well, I got a little remedy for that also, too.
0: Oh, tell us. We want it, though.
1: This will help for the guys with the, you know, the beer belly guys.
0: Yes.
1: And the guys, you know.
0: Tell us.
1: Just when you feel bloaty.
0: Yeah.
1: You know.
0: Uh-huh.
1: So this one is with a glass of warm water.
0: Yes.

0: Mm-hmm. Squeeze half a lemon in there, you mix well, and you drink every morning and
1: tell us that what that will do.
0: You don't have nothing to lose but gut. You lose your gut.
1: Oh, you lose your gut.
0: You do that every day. Every day, you have to be careful. You don't walk around with pants on the ground. And that's what it does. Yeah.
1: So the big tummy.
0: Anything that's stuck around your belly,
1: yeah,
0: your waistline, you know, we call it tubes.
1: Yeah.
0: That's what that does. Eliminate that baking soda and the salt. Eliminate that. And you'll find out that your pants is falling off and you feel so much better.
1: Wow, wow.
0: And after you eat, you don't feel bloated like before.
1: Wow. Wow, that's good. Does it say, just mention it one more time for us. Could
0: glass
1: you?
0: Of warm water.
1: Yes.
0: Tablespoon of baking soda.
1: Mm-hmm.
0: Pinch of salt.
1: Mm-hmm.
0: Squeeze a half a yellow lemon.
1: Mm-hmm.
0: Mix daily.
1: Mm-hmm.
0: And drink.
1: Okay.
0: You have to drink it every day.
1: Mm-hmm.
0: On an empty stomach, first thing in the morning.
1: And you lose that big gut in front of you.
0: Yes. Yes. And you know why? You know why I know that work? I have an example. One of my friends, he said, I don't know, Chucky, but God damn it, from lately I feel like I'm running out of steam.
1: Mm-hmm.
0: So I said, what's wrong, Johnny? He said, listen, I went to the doctor, and the damn guy told me right out that I'm obese. He said, I'm obese, which is obesity, right?
1: Mm-hmm.
0: I said, really? So you know what, Chucky, he said, he's telling me right out that I'm fat. So I said, are you fat? He said, well, I'm a little bit on the heavier side.
1: Okay.
0: That's it. Okay. But he said, I know something wrong because I'm getting tired. He said, I ride my Harley and I went to get gas. And just getting off the bike, I feel tired.
1: Uh-huh.
0: So I went to the doctor and he told me that I'm fat. And he said, you need to change your eating habit and your drinking habit.
1: Yeah.
0: He said, well, Chucky, you know, he can't tell a guy that ride Harley and drink beers to stop drinking. I said, well, Johnny, if you want to get healthy, you got to listen to the doctor.
1: Why, definitely.
0: He said, well, he didn't give me anything. He just told me to change my drinking habit and my eating habit. So I'm going to come to you, Chucky, because I know you can help me.
1: Right, right.
0: So this was back in February, bike week, just after the freeze. So Tom, the first thing you have to do, you go away. This guy is 5'11", and he weighs 370 pounds.
1: Wow.
0: With a gut.
1: Mm-hmm.
0: Yes. So after that, I tell him, all right, man, when I see you next time, I'll give you something. He said, no, Chucky. This week, I'm starting a new project, and my guys is out, so I have time. I come see you.
1: Mm-hmm.
0: Okay. So I make him this remedy, the baking soda with the salt and the lime.
1: Uh-huh.
0: And he started drinking it, I think, the beginning of March.
1: Uh-huh.
0: I think March, yes. And last week,
1: mm-hmm.
0: last week, he went away, and he lost 19 pounds already.
1: 19 pounds.
0: He's down 19 pounds.
1: Mm-hmm, mm-hmm.
0: And he said, hey, listen up, Chucky. Let me tell you something. I know damn well that what you gave me is working, because now I have more energy, man. I'm telling you.
1: Yes.
0: I say, well, that's good. I said, let your wife continue to make it for you so you can drink it every day.
1: Mm-hmm.
0: He said, you got them right. She got to make that for me every day. Mm-hmm. This is my medicine. So I said, you cut back on drinking beer? Oh, come on, no, Chuck. You know that ain't going to happen.
1: Uh-huh.
0: I said, well, the doctor said you got to cut back. He said, all right, screw that doctor. You're my doctor. What do you give me works? He didn't give me nothing but tell me that I'm fat. So I know this one works. So all the guys them that bloated, just start doing it. You're surprised.
1: But Chucky.
0: You're surprised.
1: Chucky, stick a pin. So what is what you're saying to us

0: he was still on the beers, but the remedy that they gave him, it still lose a lot of weight.
1: He lost 19 pounds.
0: 19 pounds while he was still drinking the beers.
1: Oh yeah, these are Harley-Davidson bikers.
0: Yeah, yeah. They go
1: to the bar and hang out all the time and clubs.
0: Yeah,
1: he ain't gonna stop drinking.
0: Mm-hmm. Sound really interested.
1: He noticed that he was losing steam. He said running out of steam.
0: Uh huh. Uh huh.
1: So he said, there's no way I should ride my bike, stop at the gas station to get gas, and I'm tired.
0: Uh huh. Uh huh.
1: I said, what, you ride? You're sitting down. You shouldn't be tired. He said, you figured that. Well, you ain't so. I'm tired.
0: Uh-huh.
1: so I know it's working.
0: Yeah, it sounds really.
1: He started, like I said, March. This is June.
0: Uh-huh.
1: And he done 19 pounds down.
0: That's good. That's good. Sounding really interested. Really interested.
1: Yeah, so listen, guys, ladies, you know, you get both for everybody, both men and women.
0: Mm-hmm.
1: If you feel bloated, just drink this little thing here. It works.
0: Mm-hmm.
1: I mean, glass of warm water,
0: mm-hmm.
1: tablespoon of baking soda,
0: mm-hmm.
1: pinch of salt, squeeze a half a lemon, mm-hmm. mix well, drink daily.
0: Good to go.
1: Yep. You have nothing to lose but your waistline.
0: Thank you.
1: Whatever hanging out in your gut, it will disappear.
0: Mm.
1: Yep. Yep.
0: Jerky.
1: And the bloaty feeling. Mm-hmm. will start disappearing.
0: Mm-hmm,
1: yep.
0: Mm-hmm.
1: This one I know works.
0: Yeah.
1: It's working for him.
0: Mm-hmm.
1: Yep.
0: And if it can work for him, it can work for all of us.
1: Oh, yeah. Because I know guys home don't drink like all these. When I say these guys drink, they're bikers. Harley Davidson, they have a group.
0: Uh-huh.
1: You know, they have different... group of Harley Davidson riders.
0: Yes.
1: And all they do is go to different
0: bars
1: and clubs and park their bikes outside, and they go inside the bar and they drink until they're ready to leave.
0: Yeah, right.
1: So they always have beer gut.
0: Yes, yes.
1: You know, some just bigger than some.
0: Mm-hmm, mm-hmm.
1: And this one guy here, he was getting way too, you know, he noticed that something was wrong.
0: Yes.
1: So that's what prompted him to go to the doctor.
0: Uh-huh, uh-huh.
1: Because you want to check, make sure you don't have a heart problem or stuff like that, because he's running out of steam.
0: Right, right.
1: Most of the time when you run out of steam, you have your heart's not working properly.
0: True.
1: Your kidney, your lungs not working properly.
0: Mm-hmm, true.
1: But his fault was like overweight. He was overweight for his height. 5'11", he was 378.
0: Mm-hmm.
1: With a gut. So I know that works. So, you know, all my guys and ladies, if you feel bloated, just do it.
0: Just do that.
1: Glass of warm water,
0: mm-hmm.
1: tablespoon of baking soda, a pinch of salt, squeeze a half a yellow lemon, mix it well,
0: mm-hmm.
1: and drink it every day.
0: Yeah.
1: Like I said, you don't have none to lose but your gut.
0: Mm-hmm.
1: Any parasites is hanging out in your gut, they don't like the farmer, they will run.
0: Mm-hmm.
1: And you will start to realize the results.
0: True.
1: Yep.
0: Sounding good. Sounding good.
1: I want my native people them to be happy, man.
0: Yes. No, well, that's why we have you
1: on
0: air.
1: Anything I learn here, I'm gonna transfer it to you, Jatuba.
0: That's why we have you on the radio.
1: You can tell my people so they can do it.
0: That's why we have you on ZDK, okay, Chucky?
1: Oh, well, thank you. I'm glad to share my little knowledge that I learned with my people.
0: Yes, yes.
1: Yep.
0: Uh-huh. Yep. Because I'm trucking.
1: There's nothing like a healthy body. When you feel like yourself,
0: uh-huh.
1: happy,
0: mm-hmm.
1: you know, no aches and pain.
0: Yeah.
1: At least, you know, we're human.
0: Mm-hmm.
1: Something's going to hurt.
0: Yes.
1: But if we have the remedy to even calm it down,
0: mm-hmm.
1: we should do it.
0: Yes, that is true.
1: We should at least try it.
0: Mm-hmm.
1: Do it. Yes.
0: I'm
1: who wanna walk around? Who wanna walk around with an ache and pain every day?
0: Yeah.
1: You know, and there's something
0: nobody
1: that can help.
0: No one.
1: You know?
0: No one.
1: I mean we can't fix ourselves perfect.
0: Uh-huh.
1: But if we can use something to ease the pain that we can feel comfortable,
0: yes.
1: We should do it.
0: True.
1: There's no reason that we should not do it.
0: True.
1: These all these things are natural.
0: Natural. But Chucky,
1: you don't have to go to no doctor, no prescription, no after, you know, things that you drink, you take pills and they leave after treatment and after feelings and all that there.
0: Mm-hmm.
1: All these are natural stuff.
0: Natural stuff.
1: That garlic is a powerful, powerful, powerful, powerful little food.
0: Mm-hmm.
1: That garlic. Yes. That's a lot of things.
0: Mm-hmm. Chucky, yep. I want to thank you for that last tip you gave us, because so many people is going to the gym. So many people getting up at 4 o'clock in the morning, 4:30, 5 o'clock in the morning, and they're doing their brisk walk just to lose their guts.
1: How is that working? It's not working well.
0: Well, a lot of that's people.
1: You know what the doctor tell me?
0: No, tell us.
1: We're not fixing the problem.
2: Uh-huh.
1: We're putting a plaster.
0: Over the problem.
1: The remedy. We're not fixing the remedy. We're just putting the plaster in it.
0: Okay.
1: We got to go to the root source of the enemy.
0: Uh-huh.
1: What's causing that?
0: Okay.
1: You know?
0: Mm-hmm. Mm-hmm.
1: So he says, it's not the only time exercise make you do that. Yeah, exercise is good.
0: Mm-hmm.
1: But for certain things.
0: Mm-hmm.
1: Stuff like that, you lose your gut.
0: Mm-hmm.
1: It's something inside this is causing the gut from not going down.
0: Mm-hmm, mm-hmm.
1: So you have to tackle the root cause.
0: Yes. Yes.
1: Yeah. We can't just put the plaster in it.
0: Mm-hmm.
1: Because the plaster come off, it's still going.
0: Still there.
1: The problem's still going to be there.
0: Yes. Still there.
1: Yeah. So he says when I was dealing with the sciatic pain in my right leg.
0: Mm-hmm.
1: And the first doctor gave me some pills.
0: Mm-hmm.
1: He told me no. Well, the chain doctor, and he told me no.
0: Mm-hmm.
1: This is what you do. So remember I tell you about the exercise?
0: Yes. Mm-hmm.
1: That's what I did, and that's what cured it.
0: Okay. Mm-hmm.
1: Yeah. You pick your heel up. You sit down, you pick your heel up, or you stand up against the wall backwards and you pick your heel up backwards, you know, work it that way. That's what healed that.
0: Mm-hmm.
1: I was taking those pills and I go to work, man, and I have to get the young kids to pick up these big tires for me.
0: Mm.
1: Because, you know, I couldn't push off on that leg, it hurts.
0: Mm-hmm. Mm-hmm.
1: So I switched doctor, and he introduced me to this exercise for the sciatic nerve pain.
0: Yeah.
1: Pills, just, you know, you can sit down in the chair and just pick up your heels, you know, pick the heels up, or you can stand up, lean up against the wall backwards,
0: mm-hmm.
1: and pick your heels up. You do it until the muscle burns. They said don't overdo it. When you start burning, you stop.
0: Mm, okay.
1: Yeah, and within 3 months, mine was gone, up to now. So, you know, it's not all the time they give you the stuff that work.
0: Uh-huh.
1: You got to tackle the real cause.
0: Mm-hmm.
1: And there's different stuff that works on the real cause.
0: Okay.
1: Yeah. So sometimes, I'm running and walking is good, you know. I mean, it gives circulation of the blood.
0: Mm-hmm.
1: But if you have something else, just circulation of the blood, that's going to let you lose your gut.
0: Okay.
1: Because something in there causing those parasites around your gut that causing it not to go down.
0: Mm.
1: So when you put the real thing in it,
0: mm-hmm.
1: it will disappear. So there's where that baking soda,
0: mm-hmm.
1: and the salt and the lemon come. Please.
0: Mm-hmm.
1: I mean, just try it.
0: Try
1: it, it works.
0: Yeah, but Chucky, stick a pin there. You speak about the baking soda on the yellow lemon, but does it make you go to the bathroom?
1: No.
0: Okay.
1: No.
0: But they lose your guts, though.
1: No,
0: your guts.
1: Don't, this don't cause bowel movement. No.
0: Okay. I'm just asking the question. I'm just curious.
1: They shrink your gut.
0: Mm-hmm. It just do the.
1: We're walking around with a tube.
0: Uh huh.
1: Well. This will make all the air disappear from the tube.
0: Oh, that's good. I thought I was just
1: like I said, you gotta be careful because you'll know till you start walking over with pants on the ground. Your pants will be falling down.
0: No, Chucky, I thought when you said the yellow lemon and, you know, I thought the baking soda, I thought, well, it's going to make you go to the bathroom. That's the first thing.
1: This don't cause bowel movements.
0: Okay. But that's why I asked you the question, though.
1: There's this work in the parasite in the gut that causing you, keeping you bloated.
0: Okay, that's sounding good, man.
1: Yes. That the baking soda and the lemon with the salt dissolves it. Whatever parasite sitting there, dissolve it.
0: Take it away.
1: And you'll find that you're not feeling bloated as before.
0: Mm-hmm.
1: And your pant size is gonna go down.
0: But Chucky, stick a pin. Just like how I'm not a really big person. Can I use it once a week? Or twice a week?
1: It's for everybody. It's for your gut health.
0: No, I know.
1: You don't have to have a big gut. It's for your gut health.
0: Okay.
1: We have things in our body that we don't know. Parasites.
0: Yes.
1: Hanging out.
0: Yes.
1: And they live there. And we feed them every day, so they're happy.
0: I just wanted. To know.
1: It's just like if a person have rats. Thing on the house. And they put down the thing to get rid of them, and they run away. Same thing in our body.
0: Okay.
1: You put the right stuff in there. These parasites gonna go.
0: Yes, that's good.
1: If you put the stuff that they like, they're gonna hang around and smile every time it comes down.
0: But Chucky,
1: so if you use the right thing, it goes.
0: But Chucky, let me answer your question. Like how I'm not a big person, so to speak.
1: Yes.
0: I cannot use it every day because my pants will fall off of me.
1: Well, you're not a big person. If you're not bloated, you can do it once a week. Just sparingly.
0: Does it to get the parasite out?
1: Yeah. Prevention. Listen, my grandpa used to tell me, right? He used to bake, and he used to say, son, 1 ounce of prevention is better than a pound of cure.
0: Yes.
1: I keep saying, no, grandpa, you're wrong. Because to me, a pound is better than an ounce. So he said, okay, you'll find it one day when you grow up. And sure enough, man, when I get it, if you can prevent it, you don't have to cure it.
0: Okay.
1: So then he said, if 1 ounce of prevention is better than a pound of cure.
0: Okay, get you.
1: You know?
0: Yeah.
1: So if you can prevent it, you don't have to cure it.
0: True, that is...
1: You can, you can do it once a week. Maybe, Yeah, just keep, it's gut health.
0: Yes.
1: It will keep your gut healthy.
0: Healthy.
1: Keep you from feeling full and bloated. You know, some people have gas. When they eat, they get gas and all that. That help with all that. So yes, you don't have to be a big person.
0: To use it.
1: It's for everybody.
0: For everybody.
1: For both men and women.
0: Yes.
1: Yeah.
0: Yes. I want to thank you. I want to thank you so much for that information because I didn't want to use it every day and my pants might just fell off of me. So that's why I asked you the question.
1: Well, you better pull that belly that buckle one more time.
0: Yes.
1: You don't want to walk with your pants hanging on to your rim.
0: Different night.
1: Yeah.
0: So that means a person like me that is a slim figure, 155 pound, I should use it once or twice a week.
1: Yes.
0: Okay.
1: Like I said, it's not only for bloating. It's really for your health. You keep your gut healthy.
0: Yes.
1: Because there's always something hanging out in our stomach. Some parasite that's waiting there for us to feed them. And they're happy. So if you put something there that they don't like, guess what?
0: They're going to run.
1: They're going to leave.
0: They're going to run.
1: Yes. Yes. So that's what that baking soda and that salt do with that lime.
0: Yes.
1: You know, it melts that parasite.
0: Yes.
1: They don't like it, so yes. They leave. They run away.
0: I'm so happy. So,
1: I don't like what you're doing. I'm getting the hell out of here.
0: Definitely.
1: I'm going somewhere else. Yeah. So please, Like I said, yeah. they don't have none to lose but that gut.
0: Yes, yes.
1: And their body, they'll thank their body. The body will thank them for, hey, buddy, yeah. Thank you.
0: Yes.
1: I feel so much better.
0: Definitely.
1: Yeah. I mean,
0: thank you for sharing that with us.
1: How we feel. No, when we start to do something, if our body changes, mm-hmm. we feel different.
0: Mm-hmm. Thank you for sharing that with us.
1: We have to try.
0: That is very powerful information you just share with us.
1: That because I am witness that it works.
0: Yeah. That's a very powerful information.
1: This guy is so happy. Mm-hmm. This guy is so happy that I tell him that. And he says, man, I'm happy, man. Mm-hmm. I tell my wife, don't make me run out of that shit.
0: Mm-hmm.
1: Yeah. That's good. Yeah.
0: Yeah.
1: Yeah, so I tell them, get some of your friends them to do it too, because I see some of them have some big gut too.
0: Yeah. That is...
1: Most of them have big gut.
0: Yeah. Definitely. A lot of.
1: They want to drink beers.
0: Yes, a lot of guys drinking.
1: And you know, for sure, they don't mm-hmm. exercise. Mm-hmm. They just sit back on their bike and go to bars and drink beers.
0: Mm-hmm.
1: Yeah. So this one works.
0: Mm-hmm.
1: So but please, yes, everybody can try it.
0: Definitely. But Chucky.
1: Okay, it's simple.
0: Mm-hmm.
1: It's not, yes?
0: Simple.
1: Go ahead.
0: And it works. But Chucky, what really surprised me though, that you just mentioned to us on the radio, it doesn't have nothing to do with bowel movements. And I while I was speaking, that was at my back of my head. In my thoughts, yes, when I use that baking soda and yellow lemon, you're going to go to the bathroom, and a pinch of salt. I thought it was bathrooms, but you know, you just have to stay close to your bathroom. But you mentioned no bowel movements.
1: And that's not how that works. That works on the power side around the.
0: That is very, very powerful information.
1: You know. It kills. And let's say you have some fat hanging out there,
0: mm-hmm,
1: around the gut, the waistline.
0: Mm-hmm.
1: That's what it does. It melts it.
0: Mm-hmm. So that's
1: it melts the fat.
0: That's good. So that means I can take my remedy and go to work and don't have to worry about bowel movements.
1: No.
0: Sounding good.
1: If you want bowel movements. I can give you some bowel movement.
0: Yeah, I know, but that
1: doesn't work. You have to stay home.
0: Yeah. No, but that particular one you just mentioned, I thought that that was part of the bowel movements. I'm so happy that it only works on the guts.
1: That's
0: the
1: bloated and
0: yeah.
1: That's the bloated and fat melting.
0: Yeah, I'm so happy that.
1: Power size around the waistline.
0: Yes, something we're supposed to know a long time ago.
1: Very simple.
0: Mm-hmm.
1: All these are natural and won't cost a lot.
0: Mm-hmm.
1: I'm sure a lot of them, you know, salt. Everybody have salt.
0: Yes.
1: And you can go someplace and get a yellow lemon.
0: Mm-hmm, mm-hmm, mm-hmm.
1: We all have water. Just mm-hmm. warm it up a little bit.
0: Yeah.
1: Remember to use warm water.
0: Mm-hmm, warm water. Mm-hmm.
1: Yes. Yes. And I know that. Everybody's going to be happy to start doing it.
0: Mm-hmm.
1: You know how you feel uncomfortable.
0: Yeah.
1: When you eat too much and your gut feel too full.
0: Yeah.
1: You know, you just feel miserable. You know, the same thing with bloated. When you're bloating, you feel that way.
0: Mm-hmm.
1: And if you can get rid of the bloating, you know, you're so much better every day.
0: Yep.
1: Please, please, everyone, just try it.
0: Thank you, Chucky. Thank you, Chucky.
1: You will be so happy with yourself.
0: Yeah. Chucky, that's a mouthful.
1: You will start see the results,
0: mm-hmm.
1: and you start feeling, okay?
0: Mm-hmm.
1: Yes. Then he thinks I'm God. I'm not no God, man. I'm just a regular guy like you.
0: Mm-hmm.
1: You know, I just don't have a Harley to ride around and get a big gun.
0: Okay.
1: But I'm a little guy like you.
0: Mm-hmm.
1: Yeah. You know? He said, well, I sure do thank you, Chucky. Because I'm feeling better now. Yeah.
0: Mm-hmm. Understood.
1: So, yeah, man, that's good. So, the eyes, you know, the garlic with the olive oil, you know, that's good for the cataract. And then, and then, so for your energy, honey and, you know, the lime, warm water, you drink daily, every day. That helps with the body aches and pains, and, I mean, it gives you energy to the day. You know, all the, you know, hotel workers, farmers, you know, construction workers, you hustle every day. You know, the people that do the heavier work and are always on the move. You know, at the end of the day, you feel like, man, I work so hard today, I don't have no more energy. Well, this thing will give you energy throughout the day.
0: Right, right.
1: And the reason why you feel so much better, because you're not going to have those aches
0: anymore
1: through the body. And then once those go, you feel better because you're not hurting. And then you're energized, you can still go. So these are the simple natural remedies you can use every day. Drink it every day, you know. Honey, yellow lemon, glass of warm water, just drink daily. Mix well, drink daily. No, that's what I have everybody. Please, everybody, try it. If you're listening, try it. If you don't hear, just go back and say, that's too bad what Chucky said.
0: Definitely.
1: I'm sure you remember.
0: Yeah, take the parasite out the tummy.
1: Yeah, I know the twins listening.
0: Yeah, the twins. They're always paying attention.
1: Yeah, and I hope
0: they're always paying attention.
1: You know, listening to about the formula for the eyes. And some, I know you listen to.
0: Yeah.
1: The formula for the eyes. You know, it's good that the garlic with the olive oil. And the lemon, just mix well. Take a teaspoon or a tablespoon. The bed every night, and you just watch your vision brighten up, and if you have cataracts, you just disappear.
0: Wow.
1: Don't have to get no surgery. Yeah.
0: Good.
1: Please, everybody try it. That, if you feel your eyes not, you're squinchy and your eyes running water and you cannot see good in the night and the light shine and you have to dim your eyes and grin, please start to do this. You will see the results.
0: The difference. You see the difference.
1: And it won't take long if you use it every day.
0: Oh. So you're looking at
1: it won't take long.
0: Looking at 2 weeks or 1 week? Approximately 2 weeks?
1: 2 weeks, 3 weeks, you start to see your vision start to
0: clear
1: up.
0: Yeah.
1: Yeah? You'll notice. Yeah.
0: Chuck.
1: You gotta do it 30 minutes before you go to bed every night.
0: Okay. 20 minutes. Chucky, yep. Always a pleasure talking with you.
1: All my lovers rock people, man. All my lovers rock.
0: Yeah.
1: All my happy Father's Night to everyone.
0: Yes.
1: And, what you said the name of the guy down in Caribbean Radio?
0: Brother Gary.
1: Brother Gary.
0: And Sister Sharon.
1: Happy Father's Night to you. Sorry. Yeah.
0: Sister Sharon, that's Sharon.
1: Hi, because you're part of the Lovers Rock program too.
0: Yes,
1: yeah, I'll get you.
0: Yes,
1: Miss Gillian.
0: Yes,
1: in Texas.
0: Thank you.
1: I'm picking you up. Yeah, I'm over here in Florida.
0: Yeah.
1: I hope you didn't get flooded down there, because I know you got flooded in Texas last week.
0: Yeah.
1: I hope you're okay. We get us this afternoon. I'm not in the flooding area, but I hear some places, you know, the road was flooded slightly. Have a good night to everyone in the one and only summer.
0: Yeah.
1: Big up the twin brothers. I hope he's still doing his sauce up and his salt.
0: Yeah, he
1: don't stop the thing, yeah, because you know, and I hope he's drinking his room temperature water in the daytime.
0: He's not gonna stop.
1: Nighttime.
0: He's not gonna stop drinking his
1: Jatuba.
0: Hi.
1: I know I need to hear results. These people they need to tell you how they feel.
0: Yes. Well, only
1: so
0: one.
1: I can know if the message is getting through to these people.
0: Yes, that is so true.
1: I want to hear results.
0: True. You want to hear how people.
1: You trying it and how you feel.
0: Right.
1: You know.
0: Right. That is so true.
1: Tell them. Don't be afraid. If it's not working, say, hey, look. Give me a different formula. This is not working for me.
0: Uh huh.
1: I can research, see what's up with them, what the problem is, the research, and see if we can come up with something more better. But all these things that I tell you, they're natural, they work.
0: All natural.
1: It works. Like, you know, like I know everybody's body is different.
0: Yeah.
1: And everybody's body takes time to adapt to certain things.
0: True.
1: Mm-hmm. But nothing beat the trial but the failure. You have to try.
0: Definitely. Definitely.
1: You know, you can't give up on it. They'll say, oh, use it for a week and not work it. You can't give up like that. You got to continue. Because some people body react to some things later than some.
0: Yes, that
1: you
0: is.
1: Know, some take longer than some for a result, but you have to continue.
0: Yes, sir.
1: Because all these things is natural.
0: Yes, sir.
1: All natural for the body, yeah.
0: Thank you.
1: It's like no artificial stuff. Hey, somebody make this up and it's not working. No, all this is natural stuff for the body, yes.
0: Natural from the earth.
1: Yeah.
0: Chucky, always a pleasure. Future. Always a pleasure interacting.
1: In the future, I want to hear some results.
0: Yes.
1: I want to know that these people, like the twin brother said, he used the sauce up on the salt and he feels better.
0: He feels good, he feels great.
1: I want to hear more people say, I tried so, now I feel better.
0: Yes.
1: But in a couple of weeks, maybe a month or two, I want to hear about the gut.
0: Yeah, the gut is very important.
1: I want to hear about the bloating.
0: Yes, that is a very important topic.
1: And all these big belly guys walking around Antigua, I want to see them start walking around with the pants on the ground.
0: Hey, Chucky, behave yourself.
1: Yeah. Pants on the ground, yeah, because they lose the weight, so the pants fall down. Don't make on the ground.
0: Yeah.
1: They have to pull their waistband a little tighter.
0: Yes.
1: That's what I mean.
0: Yes. But Chucky, believe you me,
1: yes.
0: that remedy you just gave us tonight with the guts, that is a very, very important topic
1: for
0: tonight.
1: Like I said, I'm a perfect example witness because I know it works.
0: Of course, yeah. Mm-hmm. And as you said, you don't have to have a big gut to take that.
1: No.
0: It's just to clean the parasites.
1: Because it helps. It's a gut remedy.
0: Yes.
1: We all have parasites living us.
2: Uh-huh.
1: And if you take something to run them away, they'll leave.
0: Yeah, that is true.
1: But if you don't, if you give them something to feed every day,
0: they will stay right there.
1: Stay.
0: Yes.
1: And they'll smile every time you come and say, thank you.
0: Yeah.
1: I'm here.
0: Yes.
1: But if you give something they like and say, hey, man, I don't like this. I'm out of here.
0: Yeah, that is true.
1: Yes. Yeah.
0: Mm-hmm. Really?
1: So.
0: Uh-huh.
1: Please, everybody. I know it sounds kind of weird I'm saying this, but it's true. It works.
0: Chucky.
1: I'm not going to tell you something that I haven't experienced that works.
0: Mm-hmm.
1: You know, like the guy, the first guy with the diabetes that eat the okra.
0: Mm-hmm.
1: That do the okra.
0: Yeah.
1: Every day he still thank me up to now.
0: Yeah, okay. He feel good.
1: Now his wife doing it.
0: Yeah, he's feeling.
1: His wife tell him, you're crazy to do that.
0: Yeah.
1: Now she's doing it.
0: Yes.
1: And he don't throw his pills, his insulin, his needles, and the doctor tell him, I don't know what's going on, but your numbers is low.
0: Yes.
1: And he said, he tell the doctor, yeah, I'm eating the okra. No, this is what he tell me. He said, Chucky, you know what the doctor says? Oh, I heard about that crop long ago, but I don't know how well it works.
0: Mm-hmm.
1: He said, well, listen, I'm a great example right here. You know? And that's just the aqua water.
0: Yeah.
1: He cut the top off, put in a glass of water. He drinks one in the morning, one in the night. Before you go to bed, that's it.
0: Mm-hmm. That's it. All natural.
1: Now he's like...
0: All natural. All natural.
1: He was a type 2.
0: Yes.
1: Yeah.
0: Really, really happy and proud for those information they gave us, those topics.
1: Yeah. So I'm not going to tell you something that doesn't work.
0: Uh huh.
1: You know, I'm not going to say something that it doesn't work, to let the people try it.
0: Mm-hmm.
1: No.
0: Mm-hmm.
1: So all these information I'm giving you, they're proven.
0: They're proven. Big up.
1: You gotta have faith, believe, and try it.
0: Right. And as you say, don't do it one or two times and then say it doesn't work. You gotta keep on doing it. Try.
1: You gotta keep on. Because like I said, some people's body react to things slower than some.
0: Definitely. Chucky.
1: And it depends on the situation in your body.
0: Yes.
1: You know?
0: Mm-hmm.
1: You gotta keep going.
0: Yes.
1: Yep. Chucky. So all my people, please. Chuck. I want Antigua to be healthy.
0: Yeah.
1: All my brothers and my sisters, my grandparents, their grandparents, sibling, cousin, whatever it is, I want everybody to be happy and healthy.
0: Okay.
1: Please.
0: Chucky, we're really happy and proud of you for sharing those information with us in Antigua.
1: Antigua is paradise, baby.
0: Yeah.
1: We land and see, make beauty.
0: Yeah, definitely. I like that. We land and see, make beauty.
1: And the rainbows ever end.
0: Yeah, yes. We land and see, make beauty.
1: Antigua, reckon you to come again. Yeah.
0: Yes. Chucky was a.
1: Beautiful too, and healthy.
0: Yes, Chucky was
1: a. The name. The people should match the name.
0: Uh huh.
1: Paradise, beautiful, happy.
0: Good.
1: Miss Foley? Yeah, good night. I hope you're listening. I'm Miss Gillian.
0: Yeah, we
1: are. And once again, the birthday lady, happy birthday. I hope she have a good time today and her family do her well. She get the gift that she wanted.
0: Well, that was
1: the best gift she got today is the gift of life.
0: Yes.
1: God give her life. Wake up today and give her.
0: Of course, that's the best gift.
1: The best birthday gift she got today.
0: The gift of
1: that
0: life.
1: Blessing from God today.
0: Yeah.
1: Yes.
0: Yeah.
1: To live and see another day.
0: Mm-hmm. Mm-hmm.
1: So God bless her heart, and I hope He continues to bless her with many, many more birthday blessings, healthy birthday blessings.
0: Yes.
1: Good night to you, Miss Lady. I don't know you, but I'm saying happy birthday.
0: Yes, I think
1: hope you have fun today.
0: Yes, I think it was the twin brothers was giving that particular lady the birthday shout out. Yeah.
1: Yeah. Okay. Well, she got a shout out for me too.
0: Yeah.
1: And the one and only samurai.
0: Yes. Thank you, Chucky.
1: PJ.
0: Thank you, Chucky.
1: PJ from St. Kitts.
0: Yeah.
1: All right, man. Hey, listen. Enjoy the rest of the night. We're locked in up here. We got a lot of smiley faces because, like I said, they hear your voice.
0: Uh-huh.
1: I already get half a dozen calls for the night already.
0: That's good. That's good.
1: They're happy.
0: Tell them Jatu, but say hello from Antigua, ZDK.
1: Yes. And they're so happy Father's Day to you too.
0: Thank you so much. Tell them thanks. Tell them thanks.
1: Yeah, they're locked in. And I know as soon as I hang up from you, I'm going to get a couple of calls.
0: Yes.
1: They always do that.
0: Tell them.
1: Chucky, you didn't big us up.
0: Yeah.
1: I'm going to get bigger more time, so yeah.
0: Yeah, tell them, Chucky.
1: Good night to everyone. Bless up, and we talk again soon.
0: Okay, have a good night, Chucky, and thank you so much for your info.
1: You too.
0: Thank you for your info.
1: Okay, man. Good
0: All
1: night,
0: right.
1: everyone.
0: Thank you, Chucky. Thank you. Okay, you've been listening. Okay, boss man. You have a good night, Chucky, and all the best for the week. Okay, have a safe week.
1: I'm gonna try.
0: Oh, have a safe. Thank you. Bye bye. Okay. All right. 10 minutes creeping up before 12 midnight, right here on Radio ZDK. You've been listening to the man Chucky out of Florida. He bringing us all the safety tips and what you should use and what you should not use, and especially you heard him or yourself tonight. Yes, those parasites in your guts gotta go. All right, stay with us, 97.1 FM.

0: Let me go to the phone lines and see who's coming into the system. Good morning. Good night, Zedike.
1: Good night to you, too. Well, happy Father's Day. It's winding down.
0: Yeah, good night to you, madam. Yes. Lady
1: and
0: Christopher.
1: I just want to round off my nephew, Esket Bashai. Yeah. He is Christopher. He's rounding off his birthday today. He's up in the Bronx, New York.
0: Yes.
1: And Father's Day.
0: Okay.
1: And also to Portion. Eastern Portion, Christopher. And to all the Father's Day is rounding off.
0: Yes.
1: And to Chucky, good night.
0: Thank you.
1: Yes, and I'm also saying birthday greetings. She too is rounding off. To Miss Joan Donaldson up in Old Wood, who had a birthday today. So, Joan, hope you enjoy your day today. You're not rounding down. And to anyone else that celebrated today, happy birthday. And just want to big up the Fountain Villa community. And to all in tune, Miss Gilly, good night to you. And to your loving wife, my daughter, Iva. Tintin and the Glamour, not forgetting the boys. Both set of boys, your boys and her boys.
0: Thank you.
1: I said good night. And good night to my daughter, Peter, my grandson, Jerry, and my adopted son, Tai Tai, not forgetting all my nephews rounding down the Father's Day. 9 by my brother, Poppy, and 3 by my sister. 12 nephews rounding off their Father's Day. All our fathers. And my great nephew Alric too, he is a father. And 2 great nephews up in New York, Darren and Orville, all fathers. They are only done. 2 Retty here by me, and also 2 Jalumba. And not forgetting Wasi. And to everyone else in tune. Taza, good night to you. I'm saying good night and blessed good night. You get home safe to everyone listening.
0: Yes, ma'am.
1: Thank you.
0: Thank you, too. Have a good...
1: I'm listening.
0: Yes, ma'am.
1: Talky night.
0: Thank you.
1: All right.
0: Lady Christopher in the point.
1: Okay, darling.
0: Thank you. Bye-bye. Thank you.

0: The phone lines and C's coming on. Hello, Sandy K.
1: Good night.
0: Hey, good night to you, boo.
1: I want you to put back that tune for all of the people that are listening. All around the world, especially Florida. Chucky.
0: Yes, Chucky.
1: Right now, Barry, make a try the gut move. Yeah, the salt, the lemon. And the warm water. And the baking soda.
0: Yes, yes.
1: I'm going to try the one because down here, Chucky, everybody get belly, you get one liquor one. We have to start work when you know.
0: Right, right. You have to do that.
1: Yeah. And I'm still with my salt and my
0: baking soda.
1: And my
0: lemon. Half a lemon.
1: Yeah, and my sauce up.
0: Yeah, yes. Yeah, we're putting
1: yeah, the whole blend, just I'm trying it.
0: You have to
1: I'm getting results.
0: Yeah, you have to work on that belly right away.
1: Yeah, but right now, I'm going to try this new one because some parasite down in the gut.
0: Yeah, yes.
1: I want to move.
0: I remember Chucky did said you don't have to have a big gut to try that, okay?
1: That's right.
0: Yeah, he did said that.
1: So, you know, this little one watch I come up pretty early.
0: Tackle it quick.
1: Yeah. So, Dr. Chucky, thanks for all those tips. Thanks for everything, man. The fat man, them dog, and the big belly man, them dog, and the big belly woman, them listen.
0: They're all listening.
1: So, I know when they start to use it, that result, they have to come and say, what's up?
0: Yes.
1: Then don't be afraid. Yeah, man, just use the natural. Let's pull back the tune there for Caribbean HD. Yeah, the whole family.
0: I'll do that right away.
1: Yeah.
0: Okay, thank you, man. Thank you so much.
1: Yeah, blessed week to everyone.
0: Thank you so much, brother, every time. Thank you.

0: I'm going to bring it back for you, okay, twins? The One Step. Right after this song, okay?
1: I see love from a distance.
0: Hey, 3 minutes creeping up before 12 midnight right here on ZDK.

Gotta put up the one step right now for the Twins, man. He said, Jatuba, bring it back again. You wanna hear this song? Oh, yeah. Brother Gavin, Sister Sharon down in Florida. Caravan Radio HD. Hello to you. 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

0: 1 minute before 12 midnight. Let me go back again to the hotline as he's beeping into the system. Hi, hello, Sir DK.
1: Hello, good morning.
0: Hi, good morning.
1: Oh, good night. Let's move on.
0: It's 1 minute before the hour. It doesn't matter. Go right ahead.
1: Let me say good morning to everybody.
0: Yes.
1: Instead of calling names, you're going to make a lot of mistakes. The samurai is in the neighborhood.
0: The samurai is in the house.
1: Anybody else is a fake. Come and copy. Twins of Twins!
0: Yeah, he's right there. He's listening to you.
1: I heard him. I've Mr. Fathead and everybody else.
0: Everybody else.
1: Yeah. Mr. Benji.
0: Also. Also, my samurai. Also, the doctor is in the house too. He's up there in Florida.
1: I heard him. I want to have to try that one.
0: Yeah, you heard that? Yeah. And the sweetest part about it, you don't have to worry for bowel movements. You don't have to worry.
1: I want to try it.
0: That's the power side. Will go away.
1: And
0: the power side will just go away.
1: Yeah, the brothers that WHD and everybody else, the gentleman, the man that's right here listening, I want to say belated. It's almost, but every day is Father's Day.
0: Yeah,
1: fine. Because as long as you're home and you got kids and they say, Dad,
0: yes.
1: Oops, that's your day, because you didn't been calling.
0: Father's Day, yes. You know, samurai, do you know lots of fathers went there for dinner?
1: I hope they enjoy it.
0: Yes.
1: And some of us is maybe it could be our
0: and listen to me, summarize. Some fathers join with family and have the big table dinner today.
1: And you know, you have a lot of mothers who play the role, right?
0: Yes, man.
1: A lot of deadbeat. But, you know, Father's Day is one of the days that you hardly talk about, only when the day
0: comes.
1: Is there.
0: Yes.
1: You know, Mother's Day is the second most popular day in the world.
0: Yes.
1: Okay, but Father's Day, we have a lot to work for.
0: Yeah, we have a lot to catch up.
1: we have a lot to work for. Because for me, every day is supposed to be Father's Day and Mother's Day. You put aside, but then when you hear Mother's Day, you go shopping. You save for mothers.
0: Yes.
1: Okay, you save for mothers.
0: Yes.
1: And on Father's Day, what do we get?
0: That's what I just told you. We got a lot, lots to catch up.
1: I got a lot of more work to do.
0: Yeah, we have a lot of work. We have a lot of work to do.
1: Twins of Twins, we have a lot of work to do. And Chucky and everybody else, you know? I'm locked in.
0: Yeah, thank you so much.
1: I'm locked in.
0: Thank you so much, Samurai.
1: Anybody else is a common topic. Yes.
0: Thank you so much for being a part of us tonight, right here.
1: Appreciate it, guys.
0: Yes.
1: Talk to you later.
0: Yes, sir. Yes, sir.
1: And pass on the pink pole to the lady.
0: Yes, thank you, man. Thank you so much.
1: Lady Spice.
0: Yes.
1: Good morning. I'm out of here.
0: Okay, Samurai, thank you so much for being part of us.
1: All right, bro.
0: Okay, you've been listening to the Samurai, one of our talk show hosts here on the Lover's Rock. Bringing the time down to just about 4 minutes after 12, right here. Right here on your entertainment radio station, ZDK. And guess what? Jatuba Harris keeping your company on a beautiful Monday morning. Happens to be a June 22nd, 2026, right here in your face, just like that. Ladies and gentlemen, don't miss out on the Lover's Walk on the People's Radio Station, 97.1 FM. All right, stick and stay. As we cruise with you, I run Antigua Barbuda. K ever been.

0: up the place. Read him up the place. 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Hello, ZDK.
1: Skanking, sweet. Everybody want to skank with sweet. Pull up. Right now, dedicate this tune to Summerite.
0: Yes, I.
1: And Barry and all of the Florida Massive.
0: Yes, I.
1: I can't be an HD4 family.
0: Yes,
1: because
0: I. Yeah, man.
1: Yeah, man.
0: Yeah, man, give
1: right
0: thanks.
1: Right now, we're just skanking. Belated father greetings to all of the fathers.
0: Yeah,
1: we still celebrate.
0: Yes, man, give thanks to the energy.
1: As what someone like say, then remember the fathers. But right now, we as fathers have a full drive ourselves.
0: Yes, yes, definitely.
1: Yeah.
0: Definitely.
1: So right now, we kill a party.
0: Better believe
1: it. Skanking, sweet.
0: Better believe it.
1: Everybody want to skank it, sweet.
0: Yes,
1: sir. Yeah. Drop it.
0: Yeah, man.
1: DJ Spice, big up yourself.
0: Yeah, man, give thanks to the energy. Give thanks to the energy. Love, respect to you, twins.

Hey, Chronics coming through on the Lovers Rock Connection. Singing about Scantian. Hey, 10 minutes after 12 midnight, right here on a beautiful Monday morning. June 22, 2026.

Yeah, yeah, it's all about love, ladies and gentlemen. Just heard Chronic coming through, singing about Scantin, and everybody want to feel Irie. Yeah, man, cause the reggae music sweet. That's what I'm talking about. Right here, 97.1 FM. Here comes Glenn Washington on the radio.

0: Let me go back to the phone lines and see who's coming on to the system. Hi, right, good morning, ZDK.
1: Hello? Pull back the Washington promo, please.
0: Pull it up, pull it up. All right, I'll pull it up.
1: You only play by Lovers Rock.
0: Yes.
1: Oh, you always tell the lovers them no.
0: Yes.
1: Call me. Just pick up the phone and call me.
0: Yes, yes, yes, I.
1: And I'll be there in a hurry. Pull up, pull up.
0: All right, they're going to pull it up right now.
1: Yes, dedicated to the one of the lovers rock family.
0: All right, brother.
1: Just a good one at the lovers zone right now.
0: Yes, sir. I know. All right, thank you, man.
1: That's over. Yo, Barry.
0: Yeah.
1: And the phone is massive. Your tune.
0: All right.
1: Just pick up the phone and call Jatuba. Yeah, man, he play the song you want.
0: Yes, sir.
1: Lovers rock.
0: Yes, sir. I'm going to bring it back from the top, man. Thank you so much.

0: go back to the four lines right now and see who's coming on. Hello, ZDK. Hello. You like the vibes.
1: Oh, you mean?
0: You love the vibes.
1: All the time.
0: All right.
1: Pull it up.
0: Pull it up,
1: yeah. You see, like, how she just called me?
0: Yes.
1: Right now, I just love the little groovy thing she do to me right now.
0: Yes, I.
1: Berries.
0: Yeah, we'll pull it up. We'll pull it up for you. We'll pull it back again. Pull it up again. Bless up yourself, here. Yeah? Bless up yourself. The twin brothers. Big all around. Big all around.

0: and come again. Wheel up and come again. Yes, I. Let me go to the phone line and see it's beeping onto the system. ZDK, hello.
1: Wheel and come again.
0: Yeah, man. Nice.
1: Hold up.
0: Guys,
1: hold on, Gargamel. Hold on.
0: Nice and easy.
1: Jacoba.
0: Hey.
1: Where can
0: I get them?
1: Yeah.
0: I'm going to dig them out of the ground, man. Dig out. Look. Let me tell you something. I wasn't here last Sunday night. Here.
1: Miss you.
0: I may just go and just dig up some old records, man. Just dig up some old tune.
1: When me tell you, well, never blaze.
0: Remember, I'm going to tell the people now, a double portion me talk about.
1: Well, not for them.
0: So,
1: you
0: may talk about double portion. I mean, I must come good.
1: Yeah.
0: Well, all right then.
1: All right then. Double

love sponge. You hear that kind of word, eh? You hear that kind of words, eh? You hear them kind of words, eh? From the king, Love Sponge. Yeah, man. I saw we drop it, man. Pon the Lovers Rock Connection. Jatuba Harris, keeping your company right here on Radio ZDK, alongside the Twin Brothers and also the Samurites. And our Bush doctor, our Bush health personnel up there in Florida, ladies and gentlemen. Here comes the legend.

0: up selector. Harlem pull up selector. Let me go to the phone lines and see who's beeping on. Hello, ZDK.
1: Harlem pull up my selector. Hip down. Bob Marley. Yeah, why play the tune for Bobby and the whole of the Florida massive?
0: Yeah.
1: I call for the HD family.
0: Yes.
1: Yeah, yeah, man, the whole of the lovers rock.
0: Yes, aye.
1: You have to tell the whole crew, don't worry.
0: Yes, aye.
1: Bob, rest in peace.
0: Yeah. You know, Bob, just come. Do your work and move on.
1: And still here with us.
0: Yeah, man, the music never stop.
1: I'm fond of many.
0: Never stop.
1: Yeah.
0: The late, great Bob, come do your work and move on.
1: Rastafari.
0: Rastafari.
1: Let me tell you why I don't drop the one again.
0: Uh-huh.
1: Let me tell the whole world,
0: yes,
1: and all the Lovers Rock family, yeah, don't worry.
0: Yes.
1: I mean, tell the Lovers Rock family.
0: Yes.
1: Love Doctor.
0: Yes.
1: Barry.
0: Yes.
1: Barry, our Bush Doctor, Love Doctor.
0: Yes.
1: You want all of us to be healthy.
0: Yes.
1: And all right. And I'm thanking him for that.
0: Yeah, yeah.
1: And I want all the Lovers Rock family to take heed,
0: uh-huh,
1: and use up some of the remedies.
0: Yes.
1: That, you know, they are natural of the way.
0: Natural of the way.
1: And one love.
0: Not no chemical, natural.
1: Natural. Right from the earth.
0: Yeah, from the earth.
1: I know, yesterday, Father's Day, you know, make sure that me dig some hole and plant some potato and some more sauce of cheese. You,
0: yes,
1: know, they have the nice, but one good Father, they have,
0: yes,
1: but one working one.
0: Yes, pumpkin.
1: So I have to party one and relax and wifey take care of them.
0: Yes, yes.
1: I was out in the garden,
0: uh-huh,
1: in the sun. And so, Barry, so right now, me work on some salt, lemon, baking soda,
0: yes,
1: some warm water.
0: Uh-huh.
1: Get rid of those parasites down in the belly.
0: Yes.
1: Today I was trying to work in the farm and burn some calories.
0: Uh-huh.
1: And those parasites trying to slow me up, but they didn't deter me.
0: Yes.
1: I work on them, but I know another remedy, Barry. We move that little belly, that can't stop me.
0: No way. You gotta get that little bit out of the way.
1: Yeah, and right now down here in this carnival, there's someone coming on, and I see everybody trying to walk, getting fit, getting,
0: yeah,
1: ready.
0: Yes, for carnival.
1: But the belly's still upon them. So we tell them, try burn remedy. You know, and even though I'm not so fat, I'm trying that because you don't want a liquor man, the liquor parasite trying to pump up this belly at all.
0: No way. I forget that if we get away with that liquor man.
1: Get it down.
0: Yeah, get away with that liquor man in your belly.
1: The so we'll try to play the tune there, Bob Marley there for everyone.
0: Okay.
1: Big belly man, slim belly man.
0: Yes, sir.
1: Everybody.
0: Yes, sir.
1: All of the fathers.
0: Thank you.
1: Yeah,
0: thank you, brother. Thank you so much.
1: You're welcome.
0: Don't worry. No way.
1: Don't worry.
0: Yes, I.
1: Borrow the thing.
0: Mm-hmm.
1: For every little thing. Don't let me up. All right.
0: Yeah, bless up, sir.

It's an early Monday morning, Father's Day, belated Father's Day party on ZDK. The party continues.

right about now, no, you can drink while you drink, no. Eat while you eat, because the party don't stop. Right here on the Lover's Rock Connection. Oh, yeah. When I say connection, you know what I'm talking about. The Samurites, the twin brothers, and our bush doctor.

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The legend has come again and singing about every little thing gonna be irie. When he say every little thing gonna be all right, he mean irie. That's what Bob Marley talking about right here on ZDK.

0: back to the hotline and see it's beeping to the system right now. Hi, ZDK.
1: Pull up, Toba.
0: You like them?
1: Every time. You know when you play music, so sweet. You have to play it one time, neither two times, neither three times, neither four times. You have to play it every time.
0: Yes, sir.
1: So that's why I pull up the tune for Summer Rights.
0: Yes.
1: Miss Gillan. Mm-hmm. And your wife, the DJ Spice, mm-hmm. a punch hard. Big shit up every time.
0: Yeah, yes, sir.
1: Yeah.
0: Mm-hmm.
1: Perlina, the whole of the Lovers Rock family. Ah, the massive up in Florida. Caribbean AD family, everyone.
0: Yes, I.
1: You're tuned this. Come and don't say, I didn't go away. I didn't stay right. So, right with Jatuba.
0: Yeah, man.
1: Right with Lovers Rock.
0: Right at the Action Day. Right here at ZDK.
1: Now go away.
0: Every Sunday night at Action Station.
1: Right here, sir.
0: Well, I tell them. I will tell them so over and over. Every Sunday night, Action Station 97.1 FM. Right here, they.
1: Well, you better know that. I write them instead. Now I'm going away. Drop it again.
0: Action Station every time, man. All right,
1: yeah, man. Well, big up the bar, Sean, every time, Sam.
0: Yeah, man. Big up.
1: Yeah.
0: Well, that's going cool, no? Enough respect to the eye, all right? Twin Brothers.
1: Yeah, bless.
0: Twin Brothers, thank you for the energy. Every time.

0: 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Police officer, CID crew on the road. Pick up all of you.
1: Stand up fussing every day.
0: Everybody, security, police, army man, all government people, hospital people, doctors, nurses, utilities, all.

speaking about the ambulance workers, but if you wanna, emergency crew people, and if you wanna stay, come everybody, those of you that work on the road, across the side of the road, across the grass, solid waste workers, hello to you too. Come my way. VC Bird International Airport workers, hi, hello. 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
1: No more misery, no.
0: Rub and dub style. 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

0: down there in Florida, good morning to you.
1: Don't give a damn what you do or say.
0: All over the world, good morning.
1: Don't even listen, maybe you don't care.
0: All internet users right now. Hello, hello, hello.

0: so smart.
1: Oh, hold on there, hold on there. Easy, easy operator. Who is getting you back on the job for the hard work week? I want to hear somebody say, ZDK and Jatuba Harris. Hear somebody say ZDK and Jatuba Harris. Getting it back on the job for all the hard work week.
0: Trying to get
1: setting the pace for you.

0: I can see some folks chanting. Lord, I don't have my microscope on right now, but I know some folks are chanting, and they're chanting. Let me go to the phone lines and see who's coming on to the system. Hey, ZDK.
1: Well, ZDK getting me back to work.
0: With Jatuba Harris. You don't know how you go.
1: And the Lovers Rock family and the program.
0: You don't know how we go. I'm up
1: with you, man.
0: Yeah. Well, you're supposed to stay up because we're sending the energy.
1: Yeah, they're getting two in a one.
0: We are sending the energy from this platform.
1: Okay, then. So right now, that's why I squeeze the tune there.
0: Yes.
1: For the Lovers Rock ladies that are relaxed and are listening.
0: Yes.
1: Uh-huh. Yeah.
0: Uh-huh.
1: Your tune, this one, yeah?
0: Mm-hmm. Are the pretty ladies?
1: Yeah.
0: Okay.
1: Lovers Rock ladies.
0: All right.
1: Right now, we give them the key.
0: Yes, sir.
1: So anytime they want to come for Lovers Rock ballroom, they don't have a key. No security can check them.
0: Uh-huh.
1: Them the legal, them are the key. Just come through.
0: So nobody holds the key. Nobody holds the key.
1: Nobody holds the key?
0: Who holds the key for the Lovers Rock connection?
1: God Almighty.
0: Yeah, okay. Okay.
1: And then after God Almighty give we the energy, we don't know. The chosen ladies, them that get the kick. And they move through.
0: Hey, twin brothers, you have too many talks, man.
1: We'll drop the tune for
0: all
1: the
0: right,
1: ladies.
0: All right, man. I'm going to do that, man. The twin brothers entertaining you, ladies and gentlemen. Hey, 12 minutes creeping up before 1 a.m. on a beautiful Monday morning. Happens to be June 22.

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And believe you me, a man like Barris, Dr. Barris Hammond, singing about gate pass, you know, but he not easy. 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That a plenty of tune. 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

0: Hold on. 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Hey, ZDK.
1: Yeah, blessed love.
0: Yeah, man. Blessed love.
1: Hold on, Bob Marley.
0: Yeah.
1: Right now, I run back to Freddy. Can you say, I'm a farmer, baby. And we have me produce the vegetable and the cucumber and the thing we're buried talk about.
0: Yeah, yeah.
1: The puncture, the corn, the color look, the green fig, the bananas, you know, them things, the finger rolls.
0: Yeah, yeah.
1: The mango, we are the farmer, man. So I run back the tune there for all of the farmer, man, them.
0: Yeah, yeah.
1: Yeah, Freddy.
0: Okay, the Freddy. Okay.
1: You can find it again.
0: Yeah, yeah. Me go back to it, but me go drop this one. This one on the timetable right now. So let me drop this one and then we go back to the Freddy.
1: But I already know Bob Marley lead the way.
0: Yeah, man.
1: So I'm gonna go to Bob's
0: team. Yeah, man. Mix up. Yeah, yeah, man. It's all about the Father's Day party. Never finish.
1: It's not easy. To them.
0: Yeah, man.
1: Until when I come back with my farmer, man.
0: Yeah, man. Give thanks. Speak the truth, come on. Run them up the place.

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One of the APUA maintenance employee. 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
0: Big up yourself, brethren.
1: But I want
0: it's 1 o'clock in the studio of ZDK.

0: I feel me.
1: Operator, pull up the tune. Pull up the tune.
0: Every man.
1: Let me go to the phone lines and see who's coming on. Hello, ZDK.
2: Pull up, pull up.
1: Yo, you feel Irie, you feel good.
2: Every time.
1: You feel good.
2: Good, good.
1: Well, if you feel good, I just relax and say, yo, yo, yo, Jatuba, play the music.
2: Yo, yo, yo, Jatuba, play the music.
1: All right, I'll do just that, man. I'll do that.
2: Well, you know what, I'm here, the farmer.
1: Yes, I.
2: So big up DJ Spice.
1: Uh-huh. Well, DJ.
2: A wicked selector, the body selector there.
1: Yeah, DJ Spice, I got mash up the place.
2: But right now, we're just want to build a sound of my old age. Uh-huh. And a DJ Spice, a select. I got deal with some people. Make them know, say. And I know we listen to music and we know music. Music in our blood, in our DNA.
1: Yeah, you're right. Music in our shit, DNA.
2: I know that. Can you tell me one Chinese, one tune from Japan?
1: Yes.
2: I know she look up and drop it.
1: Yeah.
2: So back to me.
1: Yeah, she
2: so
1: back.
2: Right now, me want DJ Spice. I'll just go deal with some selector around the world.
1: Yes.
2: And anything I just Antigua alone around the world.
1: Around the world.
2: Oh, yeah. Yo, Barry, just link up some of the Florida. We come up.
1: Yes, I. But I'm serious talking. DJ Spice doing well for the short time she's been on radio.
2: I know that.
1: Yeah, for the short time, she's not on radio 10 years ago, but she's doing damn good.
2: Well, I also heard she said that she family, she started this thing from way back. Yeah. She music life.
1: Yeah, she did.
2: People think I just know 10 years.
1: Yeah, but you...
2: I've seen she like all kind of people she say teach and she watch.
1: As you said before, music in her DNA.
2: That's right.
1: And you can't deny that. That is so true.
2: Yeah, so she won Chicana. And right now, I mean, the farmer, man. So if you want sweet potatoes, corn, cane.
1: Uh-huh.
2: You know what is cane?
1: Uh-huh.
2: What cane?
1: Sugar cane.
2: All right, then. Well, you know, start with the thing that the Florida people that understand, because right now, you know, me talk for me dialect. That's how for me granny.
1: But me, like, me
2: for
1: what?
2: Me old people, they don't understand me.
1: But what on they know, Aunt Twins?
2: Yeah.
1: Me want cassava.
2: Well, you know, cassava in the ground too. Now left for cassava.
1: Yes, sir.
2: Cassava half a day, eh?
1: And sweet potato.
2: Half a day, eh?
1: Yeah, man.
2: Yeah.
1: Rubber dub.
2: You know, everything going at the pot, and when you don't cook it, everything nice.
1: Yes.
2: I tell
1: pot.
2: One good meal.
1: Yeah, man.
2: I tell meal.
1: But speaking about that, Twins, soon for now, what other people got to go back to the drop pot, you know?
2: Why you say that? Well, we never left with drop pot.
1: Yeah, well, because so many cancerous food out there.
2: We have to go back to our local, our vegetable,
3: original,
2: you know me, stay away from all these chemicals.
1: Yes, too much, too many chemicals out there.
2: Yeah, even the food, because when you spray your food, you know what I mean?
1: Uh-huh.
2: You spray the insects, them off the food, and the worms, them, whatever. The pesticides to kill the pests, them on the vegetables.
1: Yes.
2: Yeah, so.
1: In a nice.
2: All those stuff even work on us.
1: Yeah, in a nice.
2: But back in the days, I remember when the people them used to just plant the food.
1: Uh-huh.
2: And they just weed them up, make sure they crush them, or they work hard, you know.
1: Yeah, too much of chemical right now.
2: They didn't use much chemical in that time.
1: No.
2: They just work hard.
1: Yeah.
2: Make sure they maul up the food, mm-hmm. keep the weeds them out.
1: Mm-hmm.
2: keeper of the world. But for today, the folks them grow the food and they don't want to weed them. They make the grass and the bush come and get the kind of fungus. And so they have to use the chemical to kill the weed. And sometimes they end up going on the food and they still spraying the food with pesticides to kill the worms and other things, you know?
1: And that would cause some cancers.
2: Kind of farming now, you do know. Because you have to have a lot of food to feed a lot of people. So people just think about, you know, make the millions.
1: Quick.
2: But at the same time, we'll kill out millions.
1: Quick, we call it quick production.
2: Yeah.
1: A master production, how you go?
2: Well, a quick production, master production, that's why I'm saying, you know, I'm so fortunate and so happy that,
1: yes,
2: you know, I'm in Antigua, that they can have a little backyard,
1: yes,
2: and then go and plant something, you know?
1: Yes.
2: And that's what we do. The old people then don't teach me that plant, so I have my little coconut tree, my little guava tree, my little sugar apple tree, you know, toast up tree. Aki cheese, so you have a season when they come, cherry cheese, lime cheese, lemon cheese. That's how we plant.
1: So,
2: in a star plant, up to today, I was planting on Father's Day.
1: Yes.
2: That's how we plant.
1: Yes. So, me.
2: Can't go wrong when you plant.
1: So, me, I've got to take a page out of your book and start.
2: Yes, I can run in the backyard and just pick something and put in your pot. The same kusara, me can just go pull up two kusara.
1: And gone.
2: And then give try my pot. That's what we get for hard time.
1: Yeah.
2: And I don't have a dollar, so the people can go in my farm and pull two summer and go on a coconut chin. And everybody fortunate, but I love the plant. I'm a farmer. So play the tune. Let the people there hear, man.
1: All right, tune.
2: Don't talk too much.
1: Tune. Tune. Tune.
2: I'm a farmer. Let me use the hoe.
1: Yeah.
2: And the fork. And the cutlass and the hard work that we do, man.
1: Yeah.
2: Yeah, man.
1: Oh, well, hear this now. Hear this now. Quick and fast. Quick and fast. If we run out of food, we're not about to go to market. We come by the twins.
2: Well, you don't see it.
1: Get
2: well, you have to come on the season. Because they, when they come to cherry, they cherry now beer.
1: Yes, yes.
2: But cherry, they come look. And if you come, and no sugar up in the season, of course, you have to come on the season.
1: Oh, okay.
2: And then CF.
1: Yes, all right.
2: So let's mark it on your calendar.
1: So we have to put down sugar up in season.
2: Yes.
1: The coconut season.
2: Yeah. Well, yes.
1: Sugar cane season.
2: Yes.
1: The south sub season.
2: Yes.
1: All right. I'm learning along the way.
2: All right. The farmer, man.
1: All right then, all right.

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Ladies and gentlemen, stay with us, 97.1 FM. 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

0: Ray Stevens Cat Cole was the captain at that time.
1: God bless.
0: 25 minutes after 1 a.m.

0: Hey, dropping this one for Barry and the crew up there in Florida. That's Barry, our bush doctor, and the crew up there in Florida. That the thing plug in.
1: Oh, yeah. I'm Mr. Reggae Ambassador.
0: Hey, once again, let me say good morning to brother Gary and sister Sharon over there in Florida. Caravan Radio HD.
1: Oh, yeah.
0: All the operators, all the announcers. Hey, good morning to you.

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All right, stay with us right here as we cruise with you.

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1: Hey, once again, let me touch base with Mr. OJ Jacob, our fiber optic specialist. Big ship sailing. Hey, good morning to you, sir.

0: Folks, we're topping off your weekend here, getting back on the job for all the hard work week.
1: I'm ready, you must hold on steady. We're moving off at lightning speed.
0: Double portion.
1: And wait till I'm
0: double portion.
1: Hold
0: on ZDK.
1: Big ship sailing on the ocean.
0: Let me go to the phone lines and see who's beeping the system. Hello, ZDK.
2: Good morning.
0: Hey, good morning.
2: Why pull back the tune there?
0: Big ship?
2: Yeah. you know, ocean, move on.
0: I was told that the king move on.
2: Yeah, rest in peace, Ocean. You still love this tune, yeah?
0: Ocean.
2: Yeah.
0: Yeah, man. You know, back in the time, you know how those call Ocean? Better never tell me.
2: The Dan?
0: Not the Dan, Big Daddy.
2: Big Daddy.
0: Yeah, yeah.
2: Enough near me. Yeah.
0: Back in the days when Ocean was Ocean, a Big Daddy than Carly.
2: Alright.
0: Yeah, mama, sympathy to the family, man.
2: Yeah, man, condolences goes out to the whole of the family.
0: Yeah.
2: Yeah, man, rest in peace.
3: Our village Dan.
2: Yeah, you know?
0: Yeah, man, village Dan.
2: The village Dan Dan.
0: I want to believe that the whole of Pierce Village are going to miss the eye because the eye was a superstar.
2: Such is life, you know.
0: We just
2: pass all the way. That's a pass to earth.
0: We just pass through this place.
2: Yeah, man. So we just have to do good and live good.
0: Yeah, that's a pass.
2: I love one another till the time comes.
0: No man is an island. No man is an island. That's a pass.
2: No man stand alone.
0: That's a
2: all the way that is together.
0: That's a pass through.
2: Yeah, man. So my condolences go out. Big Daddy on ice right now, you know?
0: Yeah, man.
2: So the thing's set.
0: Yeah, man.
2: So let's play a tune for him, even though I'm gone, not forgotten.
0: Yes, I.
2: Yeah.
0: This was one of his favorite songs.
2: Yeah, Big Ship.
0: Okay. My sympathy to the family once again.
2: Yeah, man. Blessed love.
0: Yeah, man. Irie.
2: Well,
0: give thanks to the update on Ocean.
1: When I'm ready, you must.
2: Well, you know what that's all over there, Yafa.
0: Yeah.
2: Each one teach one. Blessed love.
0: Yeah, blessed love.
1: I'm coming, so hold on steady.
0: Yeah, man.
2: So just hold on steady till full time come.
0: Yes, true.
2: So just pass on the love, you know?
0: Pass on the love. And to the whole of Pierce Village, our condolences from ZDK Radio.
2: Thank you.
0: Yeah, man. Bless up yourself.
2: On behalf of the community, say thanks.
0: Yeah,
2: you
0: man.
2: Know what I'm saying?
0: Yeah, man. Bless up.
2: Yeah, big up yourself.
0: We lose a great man, Ocean.
2: Yeah. Well, you know, greatness non-stop.
0: Yes.
2: Great man non-stop, move on.
0: Yeah, man, we lose a great man there.
2: I'm great man, long band.
0: Mm-hmm.
2: So the thing said.
0: We're passing through.
2: Yeah, man.
0: This earth, this world is not our home.
2: You know that.
0: We just a trad through.
2: Just a pass through.
0: Just a trad through.
2: That's why I love Lovers Rock. Because you always said Lovers Rock.
0: Yes, I.
2: Not Fighters Rock.
0: No.
2: Lovers Rock.
0: We're not condoning that.
2: No, you know that. Well, you know some people.
0: We did it with love from the top, from the fullness.
2: Praise the Lord.
0: Yeah, man. Love from the form, the fullness.
2: Hallelujah, Rastafari.
0: Yes, I.
2: Yeah, play the tune for me.
0: Yeah, man.
2: Big ship. For Daddy.
0: For the late great.
2: Daddy, rest in peace.
0: The late great Ocean.
2: Yeah.
0: Big Daddy. Give thanks to the info. Give thanks to the info, twins, to let us know what's happening up there in Pierce Village. Thank you so much. Boom, Antigua.
4: If you'd like to make a call.

0: family, friends. Just hold strong, all his sons. Just be strong, all right? Yeah, man, Rastafari. 25 minutes creeping up before 2 o'clock. Early hours in the morning. We just want to remind folks we're topping off your weekend here. Getting back on the job for another hard work week. Ladies and gentlemen.
1: We're moving off at lightning speed.
0: Remember, I always said to you, some of us, we don't look like our workplaces. We don't like our supervisors. We don't like the boss man, the person that owned the business, but we just go in there for that paycheck. Every week we go in there for that paycheck. Yes, we go in there for that paycheck. Yes, we go in there for that paycheck. But we don't like that boss man. We don't love the supervisor, but we just go in there for that paycheck. And you know what? ZDK now is just giving him that extra energy just to go there for that paycheck. That's what I'm talking about. That's what I'm talking about. We give you the extra energy. You don't love the boss man. They don't like the owner of the business. But you are going there for that paycheck every day. You're going there to work. We give you the extra energy just to go there to collect that paycheck. That's what I'm talking about.

0: All right, so it's all about love. It's all about love, love, love here. ZDK and the People's Radio Station across Antigua and Barbuda and the rest of the Northeastern Caribbean. Ladies and gentlemen, you're listening to Lovers Rock. Here comes the late, great Bob Marley singing this time, Get Up and Stand Up.
1: Get up, stand up.
0: Stand up for your right, okay?

0: Yeah, now you give the fight. Yeah, stand up for your right. I'm going to drop it for the folks up there in Florida right now. Barry and the crew, get up and stand up.
1: Get up and stand up.
0: Hey, good morning to you.
1: Get up, stand up. Stand up for your right.
0: Happy Monday, everybody. Happy Monday.
1: Stand up.
0: Brand new week ahead of us.
1: Stand up.

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Yeah, a brand new week in front of us.

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1: Get up, stand up.
0: Right, but if you don't want to eat bread, you can eat Ital.
1: Oh, you're right.
0: But you have to work for it.
1: Stand up.
0: Well, all right.

0: up selector, can this one rough? Hello, ZDK.
1: Pull up selector, can that one rough? Like while my doze away.
0: Your doze off?
1: Oh, you mean?
0: How you going to doze off on Lovers Rock from the radio? From the ear?
1: I mean, I say, you and your wife, yeah, they're good. I don't work hard. You guys just stay up in the night, man, right now.
0: Hold on.
1: You play big ship.
0: Yeah. You're knock out.
1: Sailing.
0: Yeah, you're knock out.
1: You always said to myself, we're sailing a bed now. I will be sailing. I mean, you play me yourself. I got a car, you tell you. Right now. Me feel out.
0: No, well, hear this. You see, we guys, DJ Spice and myself, Jatuba, we cut out. We already are cut out to do.
1: We want how you guys do it, man.
0: Well, they say old people say you can't take a boy to do a big man work. And that's true.
1: That is true.
0: Yeah, so we cut out to do this kind of work. To entertain our people, to entertain the Caribbean, to entertain the world.
2: Time of prayer, right?
1: Praise the Lord, you're blessed. Time of prayer, right there.
0: Well, something like that. We are blessed. We are blessed to do this kind of work, because they can't be into a studio and naggy and sleepy, and you have to energize the people. Radio is entertainment, and radio is clean fun. It's clean fun.
1: That is true.
0: Radio station is entertainment. So when a man turn on his radio in his car, or turn on his television in his house, or whatever system you're on, a computer, or maybe your cell phone, you want to hear entertainment, clean fun.
1: Yeah.
0: That's what radio for. But nowadays, radio gone out of hand, you know. All kind of people do all kind of song on radio.
1: Me tell you.
0: But radio is supposed to be clean fun. And you see, the license business for radio, I don't know what happened, but before time, you could not say certain things on radio. You penalize. I want to use the right word. You discipline. You might get 2 months home, you might get 6 weeks home, or maybe you might just get indefinite. You stop. You cannot come back on the station.
1: Yeah,
0: radio. Right. Radio is a funny thing.
1: It's fine. Yeah, you get banned. You get banned off the air. You get suspended. You lose your job.
0: Yes. Radio. Back in the late great Ivor Bird days.
1: Yeah.
0: You cannot fool around on the radio station.
1: I know that. Ivor never played.
0: You get the boots right away. You get the boots.
1: That's right.
0: Right away, you get the boots.
1: Yeah, you see, I heard some announcers that on ZDK from some radio station.
0: Uh-huh.
1: They even speaking in this language.
0: Yeah. You cannot do that.
1: We tell you.
0: You cannot do that. That's why all announcers or all DJs supposed to be qualified and alcohol free on the radio.
1: Yeah, we love that. We love the alcohol free. I want to eat some of them junk. I mean, put them out and talk. Some of them talk in the air.
0: That's why I said to you, radio is not like before. Back in when I got my training from the late great Ivor G.T. Bird, you cannot come up here with a beer in your hand.
1: For real?
0: I work on Wish Station, not Ivor Bird Station.
1: Never.
0: Yeah, you have to be alcohol free because you're responsible for your own words from your mouth.
1: Yes, that's right.
0: Remember, is that now, but radio always be all over the world. And now it's more different because you can just tap in on the internet and people in Africa, people in England, everybody's listening to you.
1: That's right.
0: And you have to be clean on the radio.
1: Yeah.
0: But as I said before, radio is going a different way right now because before time, Mr. Ivor G.T. Bird, the late great Ivor Bird, the owner of this radio station, you messed up, you get the walking boots.
1: Yeah, you're gone.
0: Yeah, because in other words, the boss is saying, you're not bringing down my radio station.
1: You know, G.T. Bird.
0: You got to up to standard.
1: A lot of a lot of guys I see, I have a GT bird, bring them from nothing to something.
0: Yes, yes.
1: They never know nothing about radio. Yeah, when they reach ZDK, they were the best.
0: Yeah, that
1: ladies
0: is...
1: I'm gentlemen. Yeah. I see them.
0: That is true.
1: Plenty of them.
0: That is true. That is true.
1: They have a DJ from up here, place, used to name Robin Stone.
0: Yes, yes.
1: You remember me?
0: Yeah, I remember Robin Stone.
1: Right, when DJ Robin Stone all out was on the corner,
0: uh-huh.
1: And he appears and went, oh, you DJ, I were up on ZDK and I was listening.
0: Uh-huh.
1: The boss come back home, I said, what? I was never there going to DJ, boss. Right, the great Iva.
0: Yeah, yeah.
1: Bring from nothing to something.
0: Nothing to something, yeah. But you see, I'm glad you said that. But you see, some of us now have to put... you come from nothing to something, but when it comes something, you build from there.
1: Yeah.
0: Yeah, you build your standard.
1: That's right.
0: Mm-hmm.
1: But anyway, you know me, you have a good program.
0: Yeah,
1: I love your program.
0: Yeah, man, give thanks.
1: That's why I keep up and stay with Lovers Rock.
0: Yeah, well, Lovers Rock bring you up to the top.
1: That's right, thank you. Well, it seems like I'm moving up. I don't reach the top yet, but I'm moving up.
0: You better believe that. Lovers Rock bring you right up to the top.
1: Well, I'm moving up.
0: Yeah. I remember when your host pan a radio station, you're supposed to be alcohol free.
1: That's right.
0: Because you are responsible for your own mouth.
1: That's right.
0: Anything come out your mouth, you are responsible.
1: Yeah.
0: Right. Anyway, you have a good night. Stay tuned. Lovers Rock.
1: And we don't want ZDK to get sued.
0: No. You have to be responsible when you announce.
1: That's right. Okay. You have a good night.
0: Yeah, man.
1: Thank you.
0: Yeah, big up.
1: Be safe.
0: Big
1: have
0: up.
1: Have a good week. Your wife. Yeah. DJ Spice.
0: Yes.
1: In a top punch. But right now, please take a nap.
0: Yeah, all right. Well, thank you for being part of us for the early hours.
1: You
0: may go and have your nap.
1: All right, thanks.
0: We really appreciate
1: I
0: your
1: put
0: time.
1: I'm on the 9 to 5. I will take a 2 hours.
0: Yeah, yes, man. Free up yourself. We'll be happy to have you early on tonight.
1: Bless.
0: Yeah, thank you so much. But just before you go, I'm gonna play this one for you, and you can go and have your nap. All right?
1: Yeah. Thank you.
0: Thank you. You're welcome, man.
1: All right.
0: All the best. Thank you.
1: Same to you.
0: Okay. Okay, man.

0: Back to the Hotline, and she's coming on now. ZDK, good morning.
1: Good morning, Mr. Harris.
0: Hi, how are you?
1: I'm good for the time being.
0: Yeah, glad to hear your voice.
1: Yes, I have to call in to let you know that I'm listening.
0: Uh-huh.
1: But on my end, uh-huh, I'm not hearing plain. I don't know if it's a cable or whatever.
0: Uh-huh.
1: You just hear scoop, scoop, we can't hear nothing.
0: Oh.
1: Yeah.
0: Well, maybe it's your end, because the twin brothers spoke to Barry early on from Florida,
1: mm-hmm,
0: and we are coming to look crystal clear, crystal clear.
1: We're not coming clear, tall. When first I was hearing Barry, yes, I heard Barry this night, but not too plain.
0: Yes.
1: You come on a little plain, then you can't hear nothing again.
0: Nothing at all. But
1: yeah.
0: By the way, remember we spoke about the radio? Have you got that radio sorted out?
1: No, I don't go to town yet. I don't get any right to go to town yet.
0: So maybe your internet is probably messing up.
1: Yes, the internet a big problem. And
0: you're listening from the TV, right?
1: Yes.
0: Yeah. Maybe have a slight internet problem.
1: Mm-hmm.
0: So you're not going to get the feed properly.
1: Yeah.
0: Because the reason why I said that to you, this is the first complaint I'm getting for tonight, this morning.
1: Mm-hmm.
0: Other folks hearing me loud and clear.
1: Yesterday,
0: mm-hmm,
1: sometime, yes,
0: mm-hmm,
1: can't get it plain at all.
0: Mm-hmm.
1: Can't hear nothing much.
0: I'm so sorry to hear that.
1: Yeah.
0: Well, yeah, you have to work on that. I believe it's not here at the studio. We transmitting loud and clear all over the world. We are coming to clean. So gotta be something at your end. You gotta sort out.
1: Yes.
0: Yes, Mom. So you're keeping fine otherwise?
1: Yes, I'm good.
0: I'm glad to hear that you're fine, man.
1: Yeah.
0: I wish you a pleasant week, okay? Pleasant week to you.
1: Mm-hmm. Let me just say good morning to my family.
0: Go right ahead.
1: Good morning to Miss Harris and family too.
0: Thank you.
1: Yes.
0: Mm-hmm.
1: And good morning to everyone who is listening.
0: Mm-hmm.
1: Yeah. And good morning to the twins and twins.
0: Yes.
1: I just heard him. I get a good hearing from them.
0: Yes, he said he's going to take a nap. He said he's going to get a nap now.
1: Yeah, I heard him.
0: Mm-hmm.
1: Let me hear if I can catch it. Oh, good morning to Barry and the crew over there.
0: Yes.
1: Florida, yes.
0: Yes, thank you.
1: Mm-hmm. Yeah. Can I hear your story had been told by Booty Banton?
0: So we have been told. Okay, I'm going to pull that track for you.
1: Yes.
0: Mm-hmm.
1: And good morning to everyone else who is listening under my voice.
0: Yes, ma'am.
1: This is from Pearlina Thomas of all things.
0: The lady Pearlina Thomas.
1: Only one Pearlina.
0: Only one. No, not two. Only one.
1: Yes.
0: I'm going to pull that track for you, the story being told by Buchu.
1: Yeah.
0: Okay, Pearlina.
1: All the best. Enjoy the rest of the morning.
0: You too, madam. Thank you so much.
1: And have a safe drive home.
0: Yes, mom. Thank you so much for calling.
1: And you don't know,
0: mm-hmm,
1: Pearlina always love you all.
0: Yeah, we love you too.
1: Yes.
0: We love you too, Pearlina. You are the best.
1: Yes.
0: Yes, mom.
1: Always.
0: Oh, yes.
1: Okay.
0: Take care, right?
1: Yes.
0: Am I going to check? Pull that track for you. Story being told by Buju.
1: Morning, Fathead. I hope he's not sleeping. Can you tell me he always lock in to you on Sunday night?
0: Maybe he's not sleeping, man. Fathead out in there. He in there, listen.
1: Yes, tell me that.
0: He listen.
1: Okay, Mr. Harris.
0: Okay, Lady Pearlina.
1: Okay, bye.
0: Bye-bye. Thank you.
1: I know it's soon time for you to go.
0: Yes.
1: Anyway, pull up my tune.
0: Yes, I'm going to check that.
1: And good morning to Summer. I can't remember that name. Good, the gentleman.
0: The Summer White?
1: Yes, Summer White.
0: Yes.
1: Good morning to him.
0: Yeah, he's there too. He's there.
1: Okay, bye.
0: Bye-bye. Thank you. Thank you so much. I'll make you

Okay, that's what it is, my good Aijin. I'm going to drop this one for Lady Perlina, the story I'm being told by Buju Bantan. All right, bringing the time down to, forgot us about 2 minutes, make that 3 minutes after 2 o'clock, right here on Radio ZDK. All right? Buju Bantan.

0: special request. Let me go to the phone lines. Hey, morning. Hello, ZDK.
1: Good morning, my brother. Hey, another mother.
0: Morning, my brother from another mother.
1: How you doing?
0: Yes.
1: It's morning. Father's Day, brother. The month's still going.
0: Sorry, repeat that for me.
1: Father's Day is still going.
0: Yes.
1: The month is still young.
0: Yes, yes.
1: And I'm still celebrating.
0: Yeah. Of course, got to celebrate.
1: I'm good. And to the fathers out there.
0: Yes.
1: And the ladies who are fathers.
0: Yes.
1: All right. And to you, News. Yeah. I heard Lady King in there. This was a shelter.
0: Yes.
1: Radio is giving some problems.
0: Lady Perlina?
1: Yes, sir.
0: Very nice lady. Very nice.
1: Oh, mm-hmm.
0: Very nice.
1: I heard her in there.
0: Yeah, very nice lady.
1: So I have to come in and,
0: and big her up.
1: Yes, sir. I'm still having some coffee.
0: Yeah,
1: I'm not drinking the coffee to keep me up.
0: Yeah.
1: I just love having coffee.
0: Yeah.
1: Besides the bush tea?
0: Yes.
1: The next thing is a cup of coffee.
0: Yes, good.
1: Mm-hmm.
0: Good.
1: Are we still in there?
0: Yeah, still in there.
1: Shout out to Lady Spice, who I know is still in there.
0: Yeah, Lady Spice in there.
1: And everybody else.
0: Yes.
1: And I'm still celebrating my Father's Day.
0: Good. That's the way to go.
1: And when I get home, the girls and the boys are going to call me.
0: Yes.
1: And we're still going to have fun. And this weekend, we're going to go all the way out.
0: Yes, that's the way to go.
1: All right, sir.
0: Yeah, man.
1: Still in there, locked in. Anybody else? It's a cup and coffee. This is the samurai.
0: Yeah, samurai, thank you so
1: much. The one and only.
0: Thank you so much for touching base with us.
1: All right, you be good now.
0: Yes.
1: Good.
0: Thank you so much for touching base with us. All right.
1: Anytime, bro.
0: Okay, man, thank you. All right, bringing the time down to, we have got just about, made that 8 minutes. 8 minutes after the hour, as we cool down the place here on ZDK.
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Speaking of brother Gary and sister Sharon, the operators of the Caribbean Radio HG4 down in Florida. All the operators, all the announcers, hello to you. From Antigua ZDK.

I'm saying special good morning. Special good morning to Lady Gilly, Miss Gillan. Lady Gillan up there in Texas. You and your son and brother Kelly. And brother Kelly, our sweetheart, his wife. Hey, good morning to you. The whole of Texas, hello to you. Everybody in the Texas right now, and you're on the internet, Facebook, whatever. Wherever you app, you

No, no, no. No, no, I mean, that's true, man. I'm sorry. But if you're on the internet and you're tuned to ZDK, big up yourself. But we're really not streaming on Facebook. Okay, I'll take that back. 90 minutes after 2 o'clock. Early to Monday morning.

Internet locked onto the system. Rub-a-dub style. Everybody in the New York City that locked onto the Lovers Rock. Hey, good morning to you. Jatuba Harris keeping the company. I told you last weekend we wasn't here at the studio, but this Sunday we're giving you a double portion. I'd like to apologize to all our listeners across the world.

once again, condolences going on to the Oceans family of the Pierce Village. Big up yourself, guys, okay? Big up yourself, guys. Hold strong.

Hallelujah. Jesus, today we come before you on the very first day of the new week. Father, you say in your word, seek ye first the kingdom of God, and all these things shall be added unto us. Father, that's what we want to do today. We want to give you our heart. We want to give you our life. We want to give you our everything, so that, Father, we are ready to receive everything from you. And I pray that today, Lord, receive our worship, receive our adoration, and receive our devotion. Today, Jesus, there's nothing else that we'd rather do than to be here in the house of God, to worship you, to lay down at your feet, to be non-dizzy, to be undizzy, and come into the presence of God. Why don't we just begin to lift up our hands and pray in the Spirit right now. Let's just begin to draw near to Jesus. The Bible says, draw near to Him and He will draw nigh unto you. That's right.

service unto your hand from the beginning all the way to the very end. We pray for your presence. We pray for the Holy Spirit to move like only you can. In Jesus' name we pray. And all the people of God say. All the people say. Come on, let's give God a big hand, shall we? Hallelujah.

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1: And God bless all of you, wherever you are, wherever you are. Starting one more episode of Problems and Solutions, broadcasting live as our God is a living God. And started. That's right. The journey to the new life already started. And I want to invite you to join the team of faith. That's right. To join us in the battle. To join us in the battle for a new life. Because this is exactly what God wants to give you. A new life. I know it's a heavy burden on your shoulders. Sometimes the only thought you have is, I cannot make it. The only thought you have is to give up. The only thought you have is, what kind of life is it? But thank God. Thank God you're listening to me. Thank God you are watching us. Thank God, you know, somehow God made arrangements so we could meet each other. Even though we're meeting each other online, but it's enough. Because I can show you the way. I can show you what to do and how to do it. So all I want from you is 30 minutes of your time. That's the time you're going to be here. That's the time of our broadcasting. 30 minutes of your time. And if it's not worth it, you don't have to come back. I give you that. It's fine by me. But as we already know, I can only say if the apple or the orange is sweet, sour, or bitter after I try. Am I right or wrong? If I don't try it, how can I say? I can make assumptions, but I'll never know unless I try it. So that's my proposal for you today. Stay with me and try me. Stay with me and try what I have. And if it's not worth it, again, you don't have to come back here. I need 30 minutes of your time. You know what I have here? I call it prayer line. You can call me anytime. I'm going to make my prayer line available right now. I have a team of pastors and pastors' wives, and they're going to be here listening to you, advising you, and praying for you, and more. If there is anybody in your family who needs prayer, Pastor, I want you to pray for my son. I want you to pray for my daughter. I want you to pray for my father. Yeah, send me a message. That's my WhatsApp number. Send me a message. Those who are listening to us through ZDK, and thank God for ZDK always supporting us, 97.1. Those who are listening to me, 97.1. You can give them a call. Take note, 783-2208. And I want to start right away with the Bible message. In the book of Joel, chapter 3, the Bible says, let the weak say, I'm strong. Let the weak say, I am strong. And this is the topic of our message throughout the show. The Bible, our inspiration, look at this. This is what we stand for. We definitely believe in what the Bible says. And I know you have no conditions. I know you don't have what it takes. I know when you look to your situation, you don't feel comfortable with, you know, what you have ahead of you. But let the weak say, I'm strong. You don't have to be weak anymore. You don't have to take and put up with these problems and this humiliation, knowing how powerful your God is. So let the weak say, I'm strong. By the way, those who are listening to me, I want you to repeat it. Let the weak say, I'm strong. But those who are watching me, I want you to write down, let the weak say, I'm strong. Write it down for me. Write it down for me. While you write down, I'm going to pull up my Bible verse. Look what my Bible verse says. In the book of Joel, chapter 3, verses 9 and 10. You ready? I'm quoting the Bible. I'm quoting the Bible. And my Bible says, proclaim this among the nations. Prepare for war. Rouse the warriors. Let all the fighting men draw near and attack. Beat your plowshares into swords and your pruning hooks into spears. Let the weak say, I'm strong. Let the weak say, I'm strong. Write down for me. I'm strong because I am. I am strong. I cannot accept, you know, these problems destroy me. No. Back to me, Pastor Mala. Back to me. The weak can become strong. And that's the reason why I want to invite you. This is my WhatsApp number. There is a QR code. You can talk to me anytime. That's right. Let's do it together. I need two things from you, though. I need, number one, I want you to share the link. Share my link. Number two, I want you to like the video. When you like the video, you help me to reach out to more people. I reach out to more people. What do you say? Can you do that? Can we? I know we will. I know we will. I have a testimony I want to share with you. I'll be back shortly.
2: My name is Natalie Lopez. I am 42 years old and I am self-employed. I started suffering since I was a very small child because my family used to take me to the witch doctors, and then I started seeing things that were not there. I started hearing voices, like somebody will call my name, but nobody, when I would turn around, there was nobody there. I started to dream about things that will happen later on, and I wouldn't understand. And they would just tell me, oh, that's good, that's something that you need to develop later. I didn't understand it, I couldn't tell anybody because people would think I was crazy. When I grew up, I became very rebellious. And there were problems with my family, especially with my mother. She was a very angry person, and she would take it out on me. When I was 13, I tried to kill myself twice because I couldn't deal with the problems anymore with my family. With my mother, I couldn't deal with the problems that I was having also in school. So one day I decided that I was gonna end it. Like, nobody was gonna suffer, nobody was gonna miss me, and that was gonna be the end of my suffering. And the first time I drank some bleach, but fortunately the bottle wasn't full, it was only a little bit, and only made me sick the next day. And then a few months later, I tried to kill myself with poison, and somebody found me and they rushed me to the hospital. And then I had to see a psychologist, but the anger was still there. I became very promiscuous. I started going out with different men. As I grew older, I became addicted to drugs, to alcohol, cigarettes, and things were getting worse. Because I was still angry, I was still depressed, I was getting older. My life wasn't going anywhere. I mean, I couldn't have a relationship with somebody. It came to the point of my depression that I was almost a year saying, okay, you know what? This is as good as it's gonna get in my life. And I'm just gonna wait to die. My mother, she came across the TV show for the Universal Church, and she started coming to the Universal Church. But that was something that I wasn't interested in. I didn't want to commit to me was committing to a religion. And one day, one of my sisters told me, like, how long do you want to live like that? Because she knew my depression. She knew the struggle that I had. And that's when I decided to come to the church, to the Universal Church. Come Fridays and come on Sundays. And at first it was like, oh man, I really don't want to come. But then I thought to myself, but I want to change. I want my life to be different. So that day I decided, okay, I'm not gonna go to clubs anymore. I'm not gonna go to bars anymore. I'm gonna leave everything behind. And I'm gonna do what this person is telling me. So that's how I started coming to the Universal Church, and I started seeing some changes. Like, my depression was gone. I see that everything started to flow in my life, and my life completely changed. I was no longer depressed. The anger was gone. The relationship with my family was restored. There was no more suicidal thoughts. I started prospering. I finished school. I have a healthy relationship. I've been married for 12 years. It was a person that I found here in the Universal Church. It's a man of God, somebody who makes me happy. And we're very happy together. The greatest blessing that I have is that I have received the baptism with the Holy Spirit. It was a very important day in my life. I received a tremendous joy. It was amazing. That day, it was, for me, it was unforgettable. It was on a Thursday, and I received the Holy Spirit on my lunch break in my office. My greatest joy is to say that I can save souls. I can tell other people about Jesus. The transformation wasn't only inside of me, also on the outside. Right now, I'm prosperous. I'm self-employed. I've been married for 12 years. We are very happy. I get along with my family. We are united. And there's no longer the fighting or the arguing or the screaming. I am happy.
0: God is a God of greatness and prosperity, and He also wants you to be prosperous. Have you been living from paycheck to paycheck? Is your finances falling apart? Every Monday in the Universal Church is a day of financial breakthrough. God doesn't want you to live in misery, but in abundance. If you are worried due to debts, bill collectors are constantly calling you. If you don't know what to do with all your financial struggles, every Monday in the Universal Church, you will receive the guidance you need in order to overcome financially. See what the Bible says. The thief does not come except to steal and to kill and to destroy. I have come that they may have life and that they may have it more abundantly.
3: My husband lost his job. We got sick. I lost my job. And we had purchased the house, of course. Mortgage was not happy about that, and they keep telling us that we need to evict the house to put on foreclosure, and with a debt for the mortgage of $30,000. Coming to the church, I start seeing results. Now I have my house back. I never lost my house. And I have my own car. I have my family prosperous. We have, we don't owe anything to the mortgage anymore.
0: Take part of this service to learn the steps needed to see God's financial blessings in your life. Every Monday at a Universal Church near you.
1: And here we're going to have four services throughout the day. 7:30, then I'm going to have 10 a.m., then we're going to have midday. Midday is a very convenient service. Why so, Pastor? Because you're already in town. You're already in town. Probably you are in your lunch break, lunch time. Probably you went to the bank, you went to APUA. Probably you are in town, you know, resolving things, organizing things, buying things. So you're already in town. I have a service midday. And thank God, it's a powerful service that we know people are on the move. So we shorten the service. Very, very convenient. Midday, take note. Midday is a very convenient service. And if you make some efforts, you're gonna come. You know, you still can run some errands and you can be blessed. You can run some errands, you know, you're on the move and you still can be blessed. That's the reason why I'm announcing midday. We have a service midday. And then we have an extra one, 5 p.m., 5 o'clock, 5 in the afternoon. 5, the main service of the church, the main service of the day. All right. That being said, church, the main service of the day. All right. That being said, I want to show the image

0: abundance today. I want you. Yesterday when people came, I spoke with people about the battle. The battle. We cannot see this financial situation as a normal situation. Back to me, Pastor Marlon. That's why I was inviting people to come today and throughout the day for abundance, for prosperity. Pastor Marlon, I need a testimony of prosperity. You have one? Put one for me, Pastor Marlon. Put my image back. This image is a very powerful image. And this image shows the importance of the power of God in our lives. The power of God in our lives. That's the reason why I want you to make sure that we're talking about prosperity. We're talking about prosperity. Talking about abundance, talking about transformation. I want to talk to those who are, back to me here, Pastor Mala, those who are unemployed, those who have a lot of debts, those who are going through some hard times. Oh, not even a place to stay, you have no money. No money. It's not that you don't work. You do, right? You work. But in the end of the day, money is always short. You know what? Let my testimony talk. I'll be back in a minute. If God is real, your life must change. We cannot believe in a God that gives you no results. We cannot keep believing in a God that will never change your life. I want you to think with me. If there is a God, your life has to change. That's why I have one more proof here with me. Miss Tracy, she's going to share with us how her life is today. Because before, it was a lot of problems. Right, Miss Tracy? Explain how your life was before coming to the ministry of the Universal Church.
1: Oh, because I used to live at this place in Virginia. And these people from Ovobi used to keep a lot of nice, you know, and we couldn't take it no more, you know, and I started praying and begging God if he could help me get this house, the house I want, and I pray for it, I pray for what kind of house I want, and the Lord deliver it. He give me that house and we move up it, but 3 or 4 weeks now, we moved to Georgia.
0: So, financially speaking, you are asking for God a house, right? You told me that you've been sowing the seeds in the ministry to get that house.
1: Yeah, I did sowing the seed and God surprised me, giving the house.
0: You also spoke with me about the depression. You had depression some time ago?
1: Yeah, sometimes I got depression, you know, because sometimes I take on stuff, you know. And I used to go down on my knees and pray and beg God for it.
0: And how bad this depression was?
1: It was so bad because I get headaches and so, and I see things in my sleep and so, and I get scared. And I used to pray and God helped me take it away.
0: So by coming to this ministry, you have seen deliverance, the depression is over, and financially you have seen results.
1: Yes. Thank God for that, yes. And my daughter, she get a job now in Virginia, in Georgia. She starting on Wednesday.
0: So also your family, your daughter, yeah, got a job through the prayers by sowing the seed.
1: Yeah. Yes. Yes.
0: So it's worth it to come to the ministry of the Universal Church?
1: Yes. Yes, it's worth it.
0: And how did you get to know the church, the Universal Church?
1: Oh, I used to live in Brooklyn years ago, and I see it on TV, and so, and I go and baptized with the church in upon Utica.
0: So you found out about the church, yeah, through the TV?
1: Yes, and I go and look for it.
0: I want you to stop right there. You see, you are watching us. You see, the situation changed financially. The house, the car, the jobs. There is a God of abundance. There is a God of prosperity. It depends on you, you know. It depends on you. One more time. 7:30, then I have a next one. 10 a.m., then I have a next one. Midday, 12 o'clock, midday. Then I have a next one, 5 p.m., the main service of the church. Don't forget the plate. I gave everybody the plate. Today is necessary to change that financial situation of yours. I'll be waiting for you. Don't

0: right. Now it's 21 past 6. 21 past 6. Let me ask you. You already have the water. Did you prepare yourself for water? Please do. Please do. In a minute, I'm going to say a prayer for all of you. Pastor Malin, show me what happens when we drink the water in the Universal Church, because I'm going to say the prayer of the water in a minute. Yes. That's right. This is when we consecrate the water. We fill up the bottle of blessed water in the church. This is exactly what happens. And then I consecrate. We consecrate the water. And we pray over it. And that explains people being healed. That explains the transformations. That explains the inner transformation. Not only outside, you know, but inside too. Inside too, people are being blessed. People are being blessed inside, from inside out. Show me the next testimony. Testimony number two, Pastor Malin. Take it from me. There is a God and there is solution.
1: Let your faith become alive and active. God is the same yesterday, today, and forever.
0: I want to prove that the power of God never changed. The power of God still what? The same. If you're watching me, listening to me, remember, there is a God. There are miracles available for those who believe. Amen. Share with me. I want to know your name and the results you got by drinking the miracle water in the Universal Church.
2: So my name is Janique.
0: I was
2: doing training with Leah 20 as a flight attendant. It was last Friday. I got a termination letter. Didn't really know why, no explanation. And the same Friday afternoon, my mom told me to come to church with her. I came. I sat with pastor. We prayed. I do have my water from before. I have been drinking, and pastor gave me advice. You know, he would pray for me, drink my water, do my prayers. The Saturday night after that Friday, I got a message from my manager, cabin crew manager, to report back to work on Monday morning and to bring back the letter. They retracted the letter, and I am back in Liat working as a flight attendant.
0: Clap your hands to the Lord Jesus Christ. Amen. God bless you. More miracles on the way. Amen. Thank you.
1: Let your faith become alive and active. God is the same yesterday, today, and forever. You who have been far from God, you feel spiritually weak. You who haven't been to a church in years, God hasn't forgotten you.
3: The first day I remember we came to the Universal Church, we were received with open arms. I wasn't judged. They didn't look at me because of the color of my skin. They were very open and welcoming to me, not mattering where was my background from or what economic status I had, but they accepted me with open arms. And from that day forward, I saw a change in my life. I was able to sleep that first night I left from the Universal Church. I wasn't able to sleep. I had insomnia. I also suffered with spiritual problems where I would see things in the night. That night I was able to sleep. And thanks to the Universal Church and to God that used those men and women of God to help me and to guide us, that our family now today is transformed. Our lives are transformed. I am a woman that is complete, that is in peace. I no longer have hate. I no longer have anger. All of my family now, thanks to God, is complete and together. And I can say with all certainty that I'm a happy woman, married, and have a blessed life, thanks to God.
1: I say to you, there is a joy in the presence of the angels of God over one sinner who repents. God is willing and ready to give you a new beginning for your life. It all depends on you. Join us on Sunday at a Universal Church near you and have a true encounter with God.
0: Repeat after me, I'm strong. Don't let the devil make you feel weak. Oh, Pastor, but things are not working for me. But I want you to insist on asking God because you are strong. Repeat it after me, say, I'm strong. Don't let the Satan, you know, to make you feel weak. I'm strong. And that will lead us in the journey of the faith. Listen, those who are listening to me, tonight we're going to have an extra broadcasting. From now on, we're going to have an extra broadcasting. 8 o'clock in the night. 8 p.m. 8 o'clock sharp. Those who are listening to me on ZK through the radio, if you want to follow up, if you want to join us, you can access us through YouTube. We're going to be live on YouTube, 8 o'clock. Just type Pastor Adrian Costa or Showdown of Faith Antigua or Universal Church Antigua. You're going to find us. You're going to find us. Pastor Adrian Costa, and you're going to find us. Tonight, we're going to be on extra broadcasting. Tonight, don't miss it. All right, put on the sackcloth. Pastor, what do you mean? I'll let you know. That being said, wherever you are, let's talk to God.
1: Prepare a glass of water or get closer to your television screen. At this moment, we will have a special prayer to your name.
0: My Lord and my Father, I want to pray for those who feel weak. For those, my God, who feel weak and they don't have any strength left. When they see the problem, my God, the only thought they have is giving up, run away, hide themselves. Some of these people, my God, they are so discouraged, that fighting for them means more trouble. Lord Jesus Christ, I want you to touch them now. I want you to lift them up now. I want you to strengthen them up now. Because it's the battle time. We're not giving up. We are not giving up. Giving up never was an option for us. That's why I want you to manifest your power. Those who are in the hospital. Those, my God, who are facing addiction. There is addiction running in the family. And this person just cannot get rid of it. I want you to manifest your power and set them free and heal and make them strong and make them blessed wherever they are. Those, my God, who listen to us almost every day, but never make their mind. Never, my God, make their decision. I want you to give them the strength now, because today is an opportunity. Today, my God, they can join us, especially now in the season of transformation. Wherever you are, my friend, repeat after me, I'm gonna make it. I'm not giving up. Say with me, I'm gonna make it and I'm not giving up. Wherever you are, drink of your water, because you're not alone.

0: Amen. This is the end of my participation. This is the end. But I promise you, we're gonna make it happen. The situation will change. My phone number still available. 783-2208. I want to announce here that on this coming Sunday, we're going to give for free, free of charge, in the Sunday of Cup of Salvation. In the Cup of Salvation, we're going to distribute the salt. Pastor, what do you mean by the salt? We have an image, Pastor Marlon, very quick. The image, that's right. The Cup of Salvation. We're gonna have the distribution of the salt. The salt means flavor. The salt means taste. I'll explain it throughout the week. Some people, their lives have no taste. Their lives has no flavor. And this is about to change. Back to me. Prepare yourself. The distribution of the holy salt. A salt that we are praying on it. A salt that we consecrate in every day. I'll let you know throughout the week. All right. God bless you. I'll see you there.
1: Your obituaries are up next.
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3: It is with deep regret that we announce the passing of Stanley Alistair Warner, a.k.a. Abbott, of English Harbor, formerly of Liberta. He was 65 years. He was a son of Aquila Perrine Omard and the late Auckland Warner of Liberta, the husband of Petronella Warner of English Harbor, the father of Siobhan Warner of English Harbor, the brother of Reverend Dr. Cicely Athill Hosford, Moravian minister in Barbados, Glassford Fish Adams in St. John's, Eugenie Warner Lopez in the USA, Vernon Cato Warner, Julian Warner, Denny Warner, Denisha Warner, and Eunice Warner. He was the uncle of Amaril Francis, attorney at law in Trinidad and Tobago, Shaista Lopez, Jose Lopez, Manuel Lopez, and others too numerous to mention. He was the brother-in-law of Keith Hosford. Also left to mourn are his sisters-in-law, Florence Dean Brown, Dotsie Simon, Cecilia Rhodes, Christine Thompson, a.k.a. Sally, Vernon Maxwell, his adopted sister Dorothy Fredericks, and her husband Milton Alien in the USA. He was a good friend of the Governor General of Antigua Barbuda, Sir Rodney Williams, Chairman of the St. Paul's Constituency Branch, ABLP, Parliamentary Representative of St. Paul, Mr. Chet Green, Conliff Phillip, members of the National Park Board, Handel Hector, his cousin, Francine Baltimore, Theo, Judy, and Gurney Charles in the USA, the guys on the block in Liberta, Gene West and Eon of Bailey Supermarket, Leslie Roberts and staff at Cromhole Liquors, the many businesses in St. Paul's community, past employees of the Public Utilities Authority, Foster Weeks, Elroy Francis, Jeff Edwards, Nancy, Anderson, and others too numerous to mention. Also members and past members of the Antigua Barbuda Basketball Association and Referees Association. He was related to the Warners, Gores, Omard, Jarvis, Philos, and Hunts. A service of thanksgiving will be held at the Grace in Moravian Church on the 26th of June at 1:30 p.m. Please note the colors are black and red. May the soul of our friend, our brother, our comrade, Stanley Alistair Warner, a.k.a. Abbott, rest. rest in peace eternal. Sleep well, Abby.
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prayer of intercession and dedication for the nation of Antigua and Barbuda. Our Father and our God, we praise you for your goodness to our nation, giving us blessings far beyond what we deserve. Yet we know all is not right with Antigua and Barbuda. We deeply need a moral and a spiritual renewal to help us meet the many problems we face. Convict us of our sin. Help us to turn to you in repentance and faith. Set our feet on the path of your righteousness and peace. We pray today for our nation's leaders. Give them the wisdom to know what is right and the courage to do it. You have said, "Blessed is the nation whose God is the Lord." We repent of all our sins towards our family members. We pray for forgiveness, restoration, and healing for our relationships. Lord, bless the elderly in our nation. Remember the widows and the orphans. We pray to cancel every ungodly assignment against the life of our youths. We pray in the midst of conflicting moral standards and violence, pornography, that our youths will make godly choices. We pray for victims of crime, that their wounds may be healed and they may be able to forgive. And hope will take place over despair, and that justice will be quickly executed. Repent of the sins that have been committed in the name of culture. Help us to express the true richness of our calypso art form, our arts and craft, dance and other cultural expressions that are in alignment with your word. We pray for economic prosperity amidst the international financial crisis. We pray that the mass media, culture, and social services, that they will reflect godly values in their work, be responsible with their influence, be accurate and fair in their presentations, place a high value on truth and decency. We pray, protect us from the natural and civil disasters. May your word take preeminence in all that we do. Let the gates of righteousness be open and the gates of evil be shut. May this be a new era for Antigua and Barbuda, as we humble ourselves and acknowledge you alone as our Savior and Lord. Today, as one family striving for peace and harmony, we dedicate the nation of Antigua and Barbuda to the great God of heaven and earth, the creator and sustainer of all things. In the name of Jesus, who is our hope, protection, and provider, we pray.

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0: Want to come and help?
1: You don't know how much I wish I could. You don't know how...
0: 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I'm just so glad that you're paying your contributions before the accident.
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2: 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The lump sum grant is applicable to persons who have contributed for at least 12 months prior to invalidity. 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
1: How are you this morning?
0: I'm good.
1: Okay, it's called to wish my grandson, Roger Piper, happy belated, celebrated yesterday. And I know you have a great one. Let me say happy birthday to all celebrating the birthday today, like Mrs. Ethan, family members and friends, Auntie Chris, Auntie Jean, Auntie Pet, Mrs. Auntie Celebrant, I'm Sharon, Avril, I'm Stephen Bailey, and they all have love for my mother because I'm Zale. Advance to my granddaughter, T.J. Nikki Jean, she'll be celebrating her birthday tomorrow. My forever neighbor, that's Mrs. Val Luby Smith, she'll be celebrating tomorrow as well. And my cousin, Esther Carr, she'll be celebrating tomorrow as well too. And advance to my son, Calvin S. Dale. And my adopted son, Sadiq Armstrong. They both will be celebrating birthday on Wednesday. You can thank the time on. You have a good day.
0: You have one too.
1: All right, go on.
2: It's in the dream that you had so long ago. That lives in all of the hearts of people.
0: Well, you got to do something before something do you.

0: Mr. Alfred Shaw. Happy, happy, happy birthday, God with his blessings. Many more years, hope you enjoy his day today. And belated road to my nephew, Hesket Christopher, up in the Bronx, New York, celebrated yesterday. And also to Miss Joanne Colburn over in Goldwood, she too had a birthday yesterday. And to each and everyone else who is having a birthday today, happy birthday, God blessings. Many more years, do enjoy your all day. And to each and everyone under the sound of my voice, a blessed, blessed morning to one and all. And to you, Yoko, please, take it easy on the street. Oh, belated birthday to Tracy Caton, who had a birthday yesterday. Hope she too had a lovely day. And belated to Dante Piper, Mama Rose's grandson. Hope you to celebrate yesterday. And today I have Malia Williams. She too is celebrating today. Happy, happy birthday, Malia. Do enjoy your day. Thank you very much, Yoko.
1: All right, Chris. Thanks for calling. Well, you know how we do it. Party time is anytime. Anytime is party time. You got the occasion for the celebration.

0: more.
1: Thanks for today and a blessed morning's wish to one and all. Birthday greetings going out to our day, great nephew of day in Brooklyn. Happy birthday, Avery, that's Avery Christian Hodge. Happy birthday.

and this little silo also from his grandmother back in Antigua and Jane Parham. That Sheila Francis and all of his uncles and aunts and great aunts and great uncles' cousins were all getting together to wish Avery a very happy birthday. You have love going out to you to Avery from your dad, Mr. Sachs of being Brooklyn, and all of his siblings of being Brooklyn too. Okay? So if we're a show being this case, happy birthday to Ray, our dear nephew. Enjoy your day today, and you have greetings going out to you from your mom, Terry Peters, down in St. Croix, your dad, Teddy Ferrasha, down in St. Thomas, and your children and all of your siblings, your aunts, uncles, cousins, you know, everybody. Wishing you all the best for today. Enjoy it, my dear Tori. We all love you. Okay? And Alfred Shaw, happy birthday, Alfred. Enjoy your day today. And it's coming from Jean and everyone who loves you, and from your family circle also, not forgetting Fenella Brown too. It's the Seton, that's Alexander, better known as Seton. Happy birthday, Seton, and it's coming from all of your aunt's friends. That's Mrs. Steve Fame, nephew. You're all getting together to wish Seton a very happy and a blessed one today. This is Louise Moore down in Church Lane. Happy birthday, Mrs. Moore. And you have greetings going out here from your family circle and friends, especially from your sister Mary and the rest of your siblings and cousins. Your cousins, Tammy Francis and family, and the amazing Francis and family, and yours truly, and family, and everyone who listens and says good morning, neighbors down there at Point FM. We are getting together to wish Mrs. Moore a very happy thing today's 88th birthday. And

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2: Now for the news in detail. Government approves free tuition for first degrees at UE Five Islands. Cabinet has approved free tuition for eligible students pursuing their first undergraduate degree at the University of the West Indies Five Islands campus. The decision fulfills a government pledge aimed at expanding access to higher education and developing a skilled workforce. Students pursuing postgraduate and professional degrees will continue to pay tuition, except in areas deemed national priorities. Cabinet also approved up to 50% tuition assistance for students enrolled in law programs at the campus. A ministerial subcommittee has been established to work with UE Five Islands on programs aligned with national development goals, including engineering, construction management, project management, and other technical fields. In more news, the government has reached an $6.5 million EC dollar settlement agreement with Sandals Resorts International over outstanding tax obligations. Director General of Communications Maurice Merchant confirmed the agreement during a post-cabinet briefing, describing it as a positive outcome reflecting sound fiscal management and continued cooperation with key investors. He said $5 million EC dollars of the funds will be used to kickstart the Renaissance Park project at Fort James. The planned development is expected to transform the area into a major tourism and recreational hub. The project is set to include a marina, amphitheater, pool and bar facilities, boutique hotel units, Airbnb-style accommodations, and retail spaces, with preliminary site assessments already underway. In other news, Parliament has passed amendments to the Electronic Crimes Act that impose stricter penalties on individuals and companies that fail to provide electronic data requested by law enforcement during criminal investigations. Under the new law, those who do not comply with production orders without a valid reason can face fines of up to 100,000 EC dollars, imprisonment, or both. Convictions on indictment carry penalties of up to 1 million EC dollars, 7 years in prison, or both. Attorney General Sir Stedway Benjamin said the changes are aimed at improving investigators' access to electronic records and communications data needed to solve crimes. He noted that some service providers have delayed requests by referring authorities to overseas headquarters. The legislation received bipartisan support and forms part of broader efforts to strengthen the country's Ministry's response to cybercrime, financial fraud, and other technology-related offences. In other news, a Nutgrove man charged after alleged Cashew Hill theft. A 21-year-old Nutgrove resident has been charged with several offences following an alleged theft from a vehicle in Cashew Hill. Police said DeJounte Buckley faces charges of larceny, assault and battery, threatening language, and possession of an imitation firearm. Investigators allege that on June 16th, Buckley entered a vehicle owned by a Cassada Gardens resident and stole cash, wallets, identification documents, bank cards and airport case, and other personal items valued at about $3,700. Police later arrested Buckley and reportedly recovered a number of items, including a ski mask and an imitation firearm. He is expected to appear in court as investigations continue. And in more news, police are searching for two men following an armed robbery at a construction site on All Saints Road that left a worker injured. The incident occurred around 3 p.m. on June 12th when the suspects reportedly stole cash and jewelry from a man before fleeing the scene. During the getaway, gunshots were fired and a worker was struck in the lower abdomen. The injured man received hospital treatment for a minor wound. Police investigations continue. And a man involved in a 2023 shooting at Carlisle Bay Resort has pleaded guilty to firearm-related charges. Frederick Henry of Golden Grove entered the plea when he appeared in court on Monday. He is expected to be sentenced on July 21st. Now, the charges relate to an April 11th, 2023 incident in which police say Henry shot two employees as they were leaving work at the Old Road Resort. The victims, Dane Anthony and Marissa Henry, were treated at the Celesta Bird Medical Center after sustaining gunshot injuries and were later discharged following care in intensive and surgical units. In other news, Cabinet is examining plans to expand the windfall tax to include all businesses in Antigua and Barbuda earning annual profits of $1 million or more. Currently, the tax applies only to the telecommunications, banking, insurance and energy sectors, imposing a 10% levy on profits above the $1 million EC threshold. According to Director General of Communications Maurice Merchant, the proposal is being considered as a way to help finance the government's growing investment in tertiary education, including support for the UE5 Island campus and institutions within the Antigua and Barbuda College of Advanced Studies, ABCAS. Cabinet said discussions are ongoing and that any proposed amendments would be brought before Parliament after further review of their legal, economic and social implications. Now for news in the region. St. Vincent Security Minister criticizes media over reporting on missing aircraft probe. St. Vincent and the Grenadines Minister of National Security, St. Clair Leacock, has criticized a media outlet for what he described as irresponsible reporting on the investigation into a missing aircraft. Speaking on a radio program, Leacock said he would not release sensitive details that could compromise ongoing regional and international investigations. He stressed that information must be handled with due diligence and due care. Leacock, who also chairs the Regional Security Systems Council of Ministers, warned that premature disclosures could affect agencies such as CARICOM, IMPACTS and Interpol, which are involved in the case. He confirmed there is no evidence the aircraft has crashed and said intelligence suggests it may have moved between destinations in South America. And in world news, a British court has sentenced a former UK border official and a retired Hong Kong police officer for spying on pro-democracy activists and critics of Beijing in Britain. The pair were found guilty of assisting a foreign intelligence service by conducting surveillance and gathering information on dissidents, including former lawmaker Nathan Law. In aviation news, Qantas plans to launch the world's longest direct flight next year between London and Sydney, with travel plans of up to 22 hours. The airline's specially modified Airbus A350-1000ULR will carry fewer passengers than standard long-haul aircraft to improve comfort on the ultra-long route. Meanwhile, in global energy markets, US gas prices have dipped just below $4 per gallon for the first time since March. The decline follows falling crude oil prices and easing geopolitical tensions linked to a US-Iran agreement, though analysts warn supply disruptions and shipping delays could keep prices unstable in the near term. Now for some good news. Antigua Island girls pledged $350,000 for Safe Haven Project. Team Antigua Island Girls has committed $350,000 towards the construction of a multi-purpose facility designed to support vulnerable girls and women. Social and Urban Transformation Minister Warden Turner announced that construction of the long-discussed project is expected to begin this summer. The facility will accommodate girls in conflict with the law, survivors of gender-based violence, and other vulnerable groups under one administrative structure with separate housing units. During a meeting at the Prime Minister's office on Wednesday, Turner praised the rowing team's support and said members would be offered a seat on the facility's governing board. A memorandum of understanding between the team and the ministry is expected to be signed next week. And that is the news for this morning on ZDK 97.1 FM. We will keep you informed as news develops in Antigua and Barbuda, the region and the world. Now for recap of this morning's headlines. Government approves free tuition for first degrees at UE5 Islands, and government considering expansion of windfall tax to fund higher education. 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Good morning.
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11: Good morning, children, young men and women. I am Everton Bato Gonzalez, president of the Antiguan Barbuda Football Association, and I am here to tell you that it is of paramount importance to get a good education. Trust me, it's cool to stay in school, and here are some reasons why.

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2: And we are going to do our 62nd installment of Money and Your Life. So we want to welcome all of our listeners, and we want to welcome you, Antigua Barbuda, throughout the diaspora, throughout the region, to this program that seeks to provide education on financial literacy. But we don't start unless we go to scriptures. So our scripture reading tonight is from Ecclesiastes chapter 5, verse 11, and it reads, "As goods increase, so do those who consume them. And what benefit are they to the owners except to feast their own?" So, this scripture here, you will see the relevance in a minute. But let's just tell you the mission of this program and Personal Financial Solutions is to empower every citizen and resident of Antigua and Barbuda with financial knowledge and skills to make informed decisions and achieve their financial goals, thus creating a financially literate and wealthy nation. Every week we'll let you know when we speak about individuals being wealthy and a nation being wealthy. We want persons to have time and a nation being wealthy. We want persons to have time wealth, physical wealth, mental wealth,

a good, comfortable way, it's always in an adversarial manner that you get good discussion. I wouldn't even say good discussion. You get heated discussion about money. But we want to remove that and let money be, just as we talk about politics, just as we talk about cricket, football. World Cup is going on now. People are talking about World Cup. We just had the NBA playoffs and finals. People were speaking about those. We want people to be comfortable to discuss money and their life. So this evening, we are going to speak about high-income earners living paycheck to paycheck. The topic itself is indicating that is not only low-income earners live paycheck to paycheck, and persons may be saying, well, look, low-income earners living paycheck to paycheck, that is obvious, but how can high-income earners live paycheck to paycheck? Well, we want to dive into this paradox where many persons right within our community here, throughout the region, throughout the world, will have high income but are living paycheck to paycheck. For we always look at high income earners like the doctors, the lawyers, the corporate executives, the top tier consultants, the contractors, the highly skilled tradesmen, the businessman, the businesswoman, the politician. And we look at these persons and we assume that they are high income earners, and automatically it equals to financial security. We reach that assumption just because of the high income that they will make. So we may look at the big houses, the shiny vehicles, and we will say to ourselves that these persons have made it. But I dare say to you, behind closed doors, a shocking number of high income earners are running on what we term a financial treadmill. They're running in one position and going no place. And they're completely out of breath. They're completely stressed, just like persons who hardly earn any income. Because many of these high income earners within our community, within the region, within the Caribbean, within the world, are living paycheck to paycheck. So if their pay, whether they receive a direct deposit or how they get the money, if it doesn't get into the account, well, the whole house of cards, as we say, will come tumbling down. We are not talking about how much you make. We are talking about how much you keep. And this is a theme that we have been stressing for our listeners to understand how financial wealth is built. Because a high income earner, or because a high income can hide a lot of the bad financial habits for a long time. But that high income cannot cure the bad financial habits. We are going to put to you, the listeners, put to you, the high income earner, put to you, the low income earner, 8 what we call traps that cause individual with high income to end up broke. And we will indicate to them how they can break this cycle. So it's a very intriguing area when we speak about high income, because we want to start right off the bat to let you know that a high income does not mean wealth. Again, you're making $20,000 per month. If there's no gap in your spending and your income coming in so that you can save and invest, you're living paycheck to paycheck, you're not building wealth, you'll end up in poverty. So let's look at the traps now that cause persons who earn tremendous amount on a monthly and a weekly and an annual basis to basically live in a broke life, notwithstanding the shiny elements that you may see or the portrayal on our social media. The actual figures, they show a completely different picture. And persons out there, they know this as a fact.

0: So what we want to ask individuals is to, when we speak on issues on this program, if it hits you or you feel it, it's not anything personal against you, but it's for you to take it as a wake-up call and make that transition. Let's look at trap number one. What may trap you as a high-income earner in a lifestyle of paycheck to paycheck? And we call this first trap the lifestyle creep, the lifestyle inflation, the I earn it mindset. So as the income increases, expenses of that high income earner increases right along with it. So they start off making $5,000, so they're living a life at $5,000. They get an increase, they increase their skills, they're making seven, well, the expense moved to seven, right? More improvement in their skill set, they do some more training, they're making 10,000, lifestyle is at 10,000. And it keeps happening and going up all the time. So you will see this high income earner, they will have what we deem a luxury vehicle, maybe an SUV. They may have a modest apartment, but as soon as that income increases, they believe they have the right now to upgrade that more or less comfortable lifestyle to a more luxurious lifestyle. And that keeps happening every time more income comes in. So you see that the income will always be going out to meet that inflated lifestyle. And this inflation is not because of what we're discussing for the last few weeks. This is self-made inflation, where I make money, I earn my money, I deserve to live a life that reflects the money that I earn. So I'm making $15,000 now. I'm supposed to live a life that shows to the world I'm making $15,000. So there is no gap between the income and the spending. So it means that $15,000 come in, $15,000 go out. So that is trap number one. And how do we look at that trap to correct it? It's simple. You get a bump up in your pay, we maintain the same lifestyle. So if you're making $5,000 now, and you get a bump up of $1,000, at least for a year or two, 2 years, you save that $1,000. You have $24,000 right there that you can invest, you save, you can do things right there. And then if you decide, well, you want to take a little bit off and you say, look, let's use $500 to do something else, you continue to save the other $500. Take care, you can deal with that trap in that way. Trap number two that will trap you, the high income earner, in a lifestyle of paycheck to paycheck is what we deem the illusion of permanence. And what we mean by this? It means that high income earners often assume that the high earnings that they're making now will stay forever. They never believe that 15 or that 12 or that 5 or that 8,000 that they're making right now will ever get lower. So they'll commit heavy monthly expenses on that salary, on that pay. Like big bank loans, commercial mortgages, right? Right up to the amount of the current salary. So there is no gap, there is no space. So they're leaving a zero gap, a zero margin between their spending and their income. And this type of living will leave you in financial ruin. There will be no gap there if you have an economic shift. COVID comes again. What are you going to do? Nothing there. You have health issues. What are you going to do? Nothing there. Your industry change, because we see and we talk about it on this program with AI, and we see changes in the world happening so fast. And let me give an example of what happened a few years ago right in Antigua, Barbuda. We had the offshore industry where persons left long-standing employment and move into the offshore. because persons might have been making $5,000 in a job, let's say onshore job, and they move into an offshore type industry, and they move from $5,000 to $12,000. And then their lifestyle move from $5,000 to $12,000. And lo and behold, the offshore industry, one, two laws they made in some other countries, boom, we don't have that sector anymore in Antigua, Barbuda. So you have industry shifts going on from time to time. So you have to maintain that gap, because if not, then there will be, as they say, something to pay, right? I don't want to say you pay the person. It means that you'll be in financial ruin. Let's look at trap number three that will cause a high income earner to live paycheck to paycheck. And we're going to call this trap here the high fixed costs versus the discretionary spending. Persons with low income, if they fall on hard times, they can easily cut back on dining out, because maybe they don't dine out a lot, so they can say, look, let me just eat at home. They may cut back on entertainment. Maybe not so in Antigua. Now, if it's one thing I notice with Antiguans, don't care how things, times hard. If it's one thing they can't cut out, is the entertainment. It seems like we are hooked, right? And this entertainment. Just the other day, somebody told me some fete at a place, they call the place. I said, look, I don't even know what this place is, because I'm not a fete man, right? But let's say that person is saying, look, things are tough, I'm going to cut back on entertainment. But the high income earners trap themselves into fixed contractual obligations, not the discretionary, like fetting and like dining. When they make those big money, they have contractual obligations, like a massive mortgage, like private school tuition, like high-end insurance premiums. And it is difficult to get out of those contractual obligations. So you cannot cut back on a bank loan next month without the bank coming and say, okay, we're going to sell the property. So that's the difference there with high income earners, right? They're really doing bigger things and spending bigger money, so that it is hard when things shift a little bit for them to get out. And we'll do one more, because I have 8 traps, and we're going to give you a scenario of a fictitious person, right? So that we can get a good feel of it. So we will do one more. So trap number 4, asset poor but asset proud. What do we mean by this? The high income earner, they look wealthy because of what they consume. Consumption, not what they own, what they consume. And in the world of personal finance, assets and liabilities are a little different than how we look at assets and liabilities in the business world. In the personal finance world, and these are phrases coined by Robert Kiyosaki, one of, you know, my mentors in the world of personal finance. He said that an asset is anything that puts money into your pocket, and a liability takes money out of your pocket. So the high income earner, they will have a lot of assets that they think are assets, but are really liabilities that are taking money out of their pocket. So they have the appearance of wealth. They have the clothes, the cars, the frequent trips, the massive houses, maybe one here and one at another place, right? And they're owning, and it's not an asset. If you have a house on a rent, it's an asset. If you have a house that you have to pay 80 cents per kilowatt hour for electricity, right? It's taking money out of your pocket. So that house has part asset and part liability in it. But a lot of the income earners, they don't have assets like investments, like stocks, like treasury bills, like liquid savings. If you're a high income earner and you have that, well, great for you. We're speaking to those persons who make high income, and without those. And one of the reasons I'm bringing this to the fore is because in my practice, I've seen and I've helped many persons in that position. So I said, let me come and speak about it, because people are out there in that position and they need the help. Asset poor, But they're proud of the asset, and those assets are not really and truly in the personal finance space. They deem liabilities. They're not assets that put money into their pocket. These are liabilities, clothed like assets, taking money outside, out of their pockets. There is one WhatsApp question here, so let me just answer it here. The person is asking, is Robert Kiyosaki, if I can point them to any of his books. Well, I can tell you one of the most prominent books that he has written, and that is a book in the world of personal finance, is a book, Rich Dad, Poor Dad. So you can go and research that book and read that book, Rich Dad, Poor Dad. It will help to transform your way, the way you think about money. Okay, so let's continue the traps that persons with high income will find themselves in while they will live paycheck to paycheck. And trap number 5 says that these persons here, they want to keep up with the Joneses, right? And you might be asking yourself, but these persons should be the Joneses. How they want to keep up with the Joneses? Because in the world of personal finance and wealth, there is always a person who has more wealth than you. Just like they say, Elon Musk now is the world's first trillionaire. So it means that he has more wealth than the billionaires. The billionaires have more wealth than the millionaires. The millionaires have more wealth than persons who have hundreds of thousands of dollars. So there is always a Jones to keep up with. So when income increases, social and professional circles change. Persons will want to move to another rank, if you will. High income earners will face intense peer pressure. So there's peer pressure in that group too, to look the part. You have earning now. You're earning high income now. So you should look the part. So these high income earners, they will buy the country club membership. They become members of certain groups. They will buy the luxury watches. And they will live a life that the other persons within their group will live. So if the person's going to tours in Asia, in Africa, in France, well, they must go on those trips also. So they'll want to keep up with the Joneses. So that is trap number 5. What about trap number 6? Trap number 6 is where the financial survivor complex. What I mean by that? What phrase I coined there? What does it mean? It means that you now, as the high income earner, becomes the private bank for families and friends, or family members and friends. When someone like yourself, if you're a high income earner, is perceived to be making big money, or if you show the world that you're a high income earner, then that high income earner automatically becomes the bank of family members and friends. So the high income earner will find himself or herself quietly funding the education for nieces and nephews, right? Sometimes not quietly. Maybe they want to do it for sure too, right? They'll be helping relatives, friends, person will come to them for medical bills, donations, unspecified donations. They'll be bailing out persons out of business failure, right? So the list will go on and on, because persons now will perceive you as a high income earner, and they will come to you for donations of all kinds. So how do you deal with this? Well, whether you're a high income earner or you're a low income earner, you have to set boundaries. And the Bible says the Lord loves a cheerful giver, but it never says the Lord loves a foolish giver. Because if you're going to give away all of your income, that is not cheerful, that is foolish, right? Especially if you have a family and so forth to take care of. So it means then, to deal with this trap, have in your budget an item that I call philanthropic giving. And you budget how much you're going to give. So if you're a high income earner and you have your budget, you budget. So, but within your budget, you have to have your gap. And that gap should be right at the top, where you save and you invest. So that's how you deal with that trap as a high income earner. Let's look at trap number 7. And this trap here is the trap we call the trading money for time. So the high income earner, will work long hours. They will start outsourcing everything at a premium. They will be doing everything possible to earn. And over a month, over a 2 month period, they will find that the extra earning that they're making now is just to go into extra spending, because they will have stressed themselves so far that they find, look, I'm doing this here, I have to do this, I have to spend here, I have to give to auntie, I have to do this here. And sometimes some of the high income earners, this give them a high, knowing that they're giving and they're giving and they're giving. Giving is good, but you can't give to a point where you have no gap in your inflow and your outflow, and you're living paycheck to paycheck. Because there are many times when it is reversed now, many times, and person will come and sit in my office and say, "Stuart, I have always given. And now things are just a little bit brown with me." All those individuals, nobody looking at me. Sometimes the person, the high income earner, feels so, I don't know if they feel proud, but they just can't lift themselves up to go and ask a question to a person whom they used to give, and they now in a position that they need something. Because the roles might not be reversed, but they're not in a position. But sometimes, because they have maintained and they have flashed this lifestyle, it's so difficult. They're balling murder, but they're still trying to maintain the facade, like, and they're really living in a house of cards, that if a little wind blow, everything comes falling down. Trap number 8 is a trap that persons will realize, or if they never realize it now, look at it. So this trap here, and this is the last of the traps that will cause high income earners to live paycheck to paycheck, meaning person making $200,000, $300,000 a year, and they're living paycheck to paycheck. Can you believe that? So this trap here, I call the sweetheart and outside the household trap, or the sharp man. Maybe it's more of the male, but it could be female too. But maybe this one is more leaning towards the male. The sharp man tax. And what do I mean by this trap? Well, when, and I'm going to deal with, you know, my sex, the male. Say, when some men achieve financial success, well, the ego takes over. And they believe a big paycheck means that they can maintain not one, sometimes two, sometimes three, sometimes four or more relationships outside of their home. Or if they don't have a home that they live, they still believe they can maintain all of these relationships or sweethearts. But if we do the mathematics, and persons who make high income and they're true to themselves, don't bother to turn off the radio now. Let's listen to true, because this is where all your money go in. So let's look at the mathematics. You are not just paying for dinner dates, but you are quietly funding and paying for multiple rents. You might be paying for mortgages, if the person have a house or you help to get a house. You might be paying multiple utility bills. You're paying for groceries for 3-4 homes. You have to fill up the gas tank of the vehicle you purchase for the sweethearts. You have to buy school uniform and pay tuition for the children. I can call more, you know. But I know person when me say, "Oh, Stuart, oh Lord, what are you talking about? Me is me talking about." So I wouldn't call anymore. But when you look and you have been having this lifestyle for the last 15 or 20 years, and you really and truly is a facade, and you're dead broke now, you're living paycheck to paycheck, what are you going to do? Continue that lifestyle? Or you're going to say, "I have to stop that lifestyle." So a high income can comfortably support one household, right? Support one household with a woman and children. You have strong savings and investments. But when you divide that high income across 2, 3, 4, 5 different households, strong, but then you still have another one or two sideline. Well, I will say to you, even the contractor, even the doctor, even the executive, even the businessman, even the businesswoman, even the politician, their pay will be stretched too far, wide and thin, and it will be stretched to a breaking point. So if you're living, and this is one of the trap, you are basically funding or fueling your own financial demise. One little hiccup come along, that's it for you. One hiccup comes along, that is it for you. So these are the 8 traps that we are saying. And to correct this trap here, is this one here's an easy one to correct, you know. Very easy. Just stay home, man. It's an easy one to correct. Stay at home. You save a lot of money that you can invest, build wealth, and do a lot of things for your family, your children, and so forth. So that maybe is the easiest one to correct, and maybe this one here is the most difficult one. And sometimes when person might be saying, where? Because I'll say this to you, persons will come to my office. We go through everything, right? And I will say to them 2 things. I'll do a program on the next one. I'll say to them, man, you make all this money. We go to the line item, and I see, but they're still saying they don't have any money. I say, where the money going? I say, look, if you want, it's just as if you go to a doctor, you know, and you have a pain in your waist. You can't tell the doctor you don't feel no pain if you want help. But then when the skills that I have, I'll be able to go and inveigle and pull it out. And they will say, Stuart, you know how this something go. I say, no, I don't know how it go. Tell me how it go. And then this one is one of the biggest traps, mostly for males, or predominantly for males. And then I'll have to tell them straight, right? You have to decide now if you want to continue to live that life and live paycheck to paycheck because you're dead broke and hope that you stay in good health and nothing happen. And sometimes some of them will come back and say, Stuart, you know that such and such and such. And now all the people that I used to fund, I'm down now. I know none of them come look for me. I say, well, look, I can only use your lesson, right? And try to educate persons so that they don't go down that route. So we're going to look at a case study. Just an example, and this is not nobody. This is a case study I developed. And to end the program, so that persons have a very good feel of what can happen to a high-income earner. So when persons make big money, you say, well, I want to make big money. When you make big money, if you don't manage that money, it's just like you don't make any money at all. So I want you to understand exactly how these traps will lock you into a cycle of paycheck to paycheck. So let's say we have this person, David, and this is not no particular person. This is a fictional person. This is a name I just make up. So if a David out there, and I specifically go through all of my client base and so forth, I don't have no David, nobody name any David, right? So I can say I'm not speaking to no David. And if you're out there, David, I'm not speaking about you. Is a fictional name. So David is a successful 45-year-old professional right here in Antigua and Barbuda. He brings home a handsome income, let's say $15,000 per month after the statutory deductions. And we will say by any standard, David is a high income earner. If you look at David from outside, he's living the dream. That's what you see. And he's sharp, he walks, he drives the best, he dresses the best. Right? Top of the line luxury pickup. He lives in a beautiful, massive home. His children go to the finest private school. And his social media is filled with pictures of family vacations to Miami, Europe, the Middle East, Dubai, all over the world. But if we look at David's bank account, as at the 24th of the month, right before payday, we're going to see these. We're going to see his mortgage and property maintenance, right? $5,500. The luxury vehicle, that pickup loan and insurance, he has to pay $2,000. School tuition, $2,500. His credit card bills, and these are mostly for dining out and vacation, because when you go, you flash the credit card, an average of $3,500 a month. And to maintain the outside relationships, right? And maybe this one is just one, so that you know, it's $2,000 a month, right? Maybe if it's two relationship, it's $4,000. But let's say if it's one on the side, $2,000 a month for the outside relationship, outside of his home, and for utilities, basic groceries, and so forth, David has to pay $1,500. When we add those figures, if you're with me and you put those figures in your calculator, David outgoing, the amount of money he's spending is $17,000 per month. He's making $15,000 and spending $17,000. So he's in the red by $2,000. He's spending more than what he's bringing in. So what about savings and investment? It's zero. And don't bother say out there, David cannot pay the $2,000 and the side home, you know. Because let me tell you, for many of the Davids, that's the first money gone out the paycheck. That's the first pay that gone. So how he fund the other payments? Maybe he has space in the credit card. So that's why the credit card payment is $3,000 per month. David has no emergency fund. David has no investments. Last month, this is what happened to David. His luxury pickup needed a major transmission repair. His home central AC unit broke down. The total cost to repair those two, $4,000. Because David had no emergency fund, he had to swipe, put that on the credit card. That already maybe has a credit card of about $20,000, $15,000 US dollars. So he had to put that more loan, digging himself into more financial problems. So David is stressed. David is losing sleep, right? So even when he goes by the side house, still not sleeping well. David is exactly one missed paycheck away from financial disaster. If that job decide today they're going to lay off David, David is in financial problem. David's lifestyle is not his. His lifestyle really is no lifestyle at all. His lifestyle owns him. He is not the man of his lifestyle. So this is where we can reach, or where we can reach, because I include myself in everything. If we make high income and we don't manage that income the way it's supposed to be managed, so that we can create savings, have investments, and create financial wealth. High income is not equal to financial wealth. So as we wrap up our 62nd installment of Money and Your Life, I want to leave you with this truth. I want to repeat it. Wealth is not what you spend. So when you spend, you may look nice, but that is not wealth. That is consumption. Wealth is what you accumulate. So you want to leave some gap between your income and your spending. So a high salary is just what we call in personal finance the raw material for wealth creation. So if you use that material only to spend, you're building a prison of high debt, a prison where a $2,000 emergency will topple you. You're building a prison of high lifestyle expectation, and you're building a prison of multiple household obligations. You're not wealthy. You are just a highly paid custodian of the bank's money and other obligations. So I want to say to you this evening, it doesn't matter if you make $3,000 a month, $15,000 a month, or $30,000 a month. 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Blessings for another program.
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5: 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It is my

0: and a grand rising to each and every one of you locked in on 97.1 FM with me, Ali B. The time is 8.03, heading on to 8.04 here in Antigua and Barbuda. And we might have a little different audience today. We've got school children that are now, school is closed for some, not for everyone. I think next week is kind of like, well, this week is kind of like the end of the week or the end of the term for a lot of people. But report cards out and information come in about how well your children did. So I hope you guys give them all the praise, all the support, all the positivity that they need so they can get through not just the summer, but as they start thinking about the next term. Grand rising, each and every one of you. It is The Breakfast Show with me, Ali B. Today is the 22nd of June. The time is 8.04. And of course, let me say grand rising to Mama Cole, Auntie Emily, Goddy Iota, Miss Chris over there in Sweets, not forgetting Vanessa, Alma and Bridget. Want to send a shout out to the East and West Bus Station, to all the bus drivers, taxi drivers. Again, thank you so much for getting us around Antigua and Barbuda safely. And of course, our police officers, firefighters, ambulance workers. Again, you've had a busy, busy, busy weekend. And we're going to talk more about that over the next few hours this morning. That's right. You got me from 8 till 11. So make sure you get your kettle on, get your coffee, get your breakfast, get your bush tea. Make sure you're, you know, even if you're doing your chores, whatever you're doing, keep that radio on. And the phone number to call this morning is 462-1100. And if you want a WhatsApp, it is 779-4041. Or you can go on the old Facebookie and you can make your comments right there as well. Lots of things have happened over the weekend in Antigua and Barbuda. We've had the sad news of a young woman, 19 years old, deciding to take her life. The news is full this weekend of all kinds of things going on. And again, I want you to be with me right here on 97.1 FM as we take a look at just some of the things that have occurred this weekend. Again, we cannot, condolences go out to that young woman's family, to her friends, her loved ones, to all who are left behind asking questions as to why, and what could I have done to help. We're going to be talking about more about that this morning as well. Also this morning, parade larceny continuing. Horses were stolen this weekend, two horses to be exact. And again, more cow destruction with the cows eating produce that haven't even had the time to grow as yet. So that is something that we're going to be continuing to talk about, and how things can be improved, how things can be changed. Also, a cause of an unresponsive woman being found outside the Celeste Bird Medical Center or somewhere about. Listen, we've got a lot to talk about this morning right here on 97.1 FM. Our condolences go out to the 19-year-old Zoe Tomlinson's family. And of course, honestly, I was completely choked. Also, information was sent to me about a young woman who has two children who is at the end of her tether. And right now she wants to offer her children up for fostering. And she's asking females out there to get in contact with her because she feels that she can no longer go on and cope with her children. We have a man beaten, robbed and left unconscious at the West Bus Station. Also in our news, there was an EMT, and again, I shout out to you EMTs, who was involved in a motor accident and more or less like a hit and run. We've got the cyclist, Taj Brown, who was hit also on Factory Road this weekend. We've got another idiot thief in people's jewellery. Honestly, there is just so much that has gone on this weekend right here in Antigua and Barbuda. And of course, I want to hear more from you, all right? I want to hear from you. Hit and run. And then, as I said, there's also the information about the woman in England that got 12 years for the killing of the young girl that was her stepdaughter. Oh, it's all going on.
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0: That's right, locked in with me, Ali B, on 97.1 FM. Turn that volume up. It's about to get busy. Have a grand start to your morning. Keep it locked.

Ali B, you rock me in the morning. Yeah, man. Ali B on 97.1 FM Liberty Radio ZDK, The Breakfast Show. It is my show.

0: That's right, sending out some good vibes on this Monday morning. How you doing, Faye? I see you, Mr. Maynard. He says, good morning, Ali B. Blessed new week. Same to you, baby. And Vicky May says, good morning to everyone. And of course, to me, her cuz. How you doing this morning, cuz?
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0: Before we go to the newspapers, good rising to each and every one of you. 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Now, some of you may have heard that an Antiguan woman who killed a five-year-old girl has been sentenced to 12 years in prison. A stepmother has been sentenced to 12 years in prison for killing a five-year-old girl by scalding her in a hot bath nearly half a century ago. Janice Nick, 67, was convicted of manslaughter for the death of Andrea Bernard in Thornton Heath, South London, in 1978. The sentencing at Ellsworth Crown Court on Friday marks the conclusion of a case that was only reported after Andrea's older brother, Desmond Bernard, went to police in 2022 with a new account of what happened. The death had been treated as an accident 44 years ago. Nick, a retired probation officer, was also sentenced for cruelty against Desmond Bernard between October 1975 and June 1978, when he was 7 to 9 years old. Now, they're claiming that Nix became furious after, in June of 1978, Nix became furious after Andrea ignored instructions not to leave the house and to help clean instead. Nix, then in her late teens and in a relationship with the children's father, shouted at Andrea before beating her. Desmond Bernard testified he later heard the bath running. He told the court, "I could hear Janice shouting, 'Get in the bath,' and I could hear Andrea saying, 'The bath is too hot, mummy.'" So that was very sad, very, very sad news. Very, very sad news. The grandmother, very sad news, but again, justice delayed. Justice delayed, that's all I can say right now. We're locked in on 97.1 FM. Let's take a look at this morning's newspapers. And before we go back to social media, the Daily Observer this morning for Monday, June 22nd, police probe death of young woman at Devil's Bridge. That story's on page 3. On page 4, cyclist Tahaji Brown survives scary crash, and that's on page 4. And Wish mourns the death of 19-year-old Zoe Tomlinson, urges nation to prioritise youth mental health. That story's on page 5, and the cover photo is a picture of Zoe Tomlinson. May her soul rest in peace. Now, police are investigating the death of a 19-year-old woman identified as Zoe Tomlinson of Parham Town following an incident at Devil's Bridge over the weekend. The body was recovered from the sea on Sunday morning after a search operation involving police and the Antigua and Barbuda Defence Force Coast Guard. Now, according to a media release issued by the Office of the Strategic Communications of the Royal Police Force of Antigua and Barbuda, reports of the incident first emerged late Saturday night when an extensive search operation was launched, covering both land and sea. Reports are that challenging conditions on the night, along with other operational factors, led to the search being temporarily suspended. It resumed early Sunday morning, and the Coast Guard subsequently located and recovered the body from the water and brought it ashore. Many individuals took to social media to express condolences to Tomlinson's family and friends. These included a young lady who identified herself as Faith in a brief emotional video and said she was Tomlinson's best friend. She thanked viewers for all the condolences while extending sympathy to the ones who lost a friend. Observer Media extends profound sympathy to Tomlinson's family and members, friends and acquaintances. In its release, the police administration extended condolences to the family, relatives and friends of the deceased, asking that their privacy be respected while investigations continue. And Wish, the Wadadley Initiative for Self-Care and Healing, is heartbroken by the confirmed death of 19-year-old Zari Tomlinson of Parham, whose body was recovered from the waters at Devil Bridge on Sunday morning, the 21st of June 2026, following an overnight search and recovery operation by police and the Antigua and Barbuda Defence Force Coast Guard. We extend our deepest condolences to Miss Tomlinson's family, friends and the Parham community. She was only 19 years old. Her death is a loss that this nation must sit with and not look away from. "We are devastated," said Chanel Imhal, founder of Wish. "Zoe was somebody's daughter, somebody's friend, somebody's neighbor. 19 years is no age to feel that there is no way forward. We grieve her with her family today, and we grieve as a country that has not yet done enough to ensure that our young people can access mental health support when they need it most." You can read more about that in today's Daily Observer. Cyclist Tahaji Brown survives scary crash, and relief is spreading across Antigua and Barbuda sporting community. after national cyclist Taji Brown escaped what could have been another devastating tragedy following a serious road accident during an early morning training ride on Saturday. According to an official statement issued by the Antigua and Barbuda Cycling Federation, Brown underwent a series of medical examinations after the incident, with doctors confirming he sustained no broken bones, fractures or life-threatening injuries. Give thanks. Medical personnel identified a deep laceration to his foot as the most serious injury, forcing doctors to perform a procedure to repair the wound while keeping the athlete under close observation. Supporters, teammates, family members and members of the Wadi sporting fraternity have since expressed relief following confirmation that one of Antigua and Barbuda's leading cyclists avoided catastrophic injury. And you can read more about that in today's Daily Observer. Kashan Joseph warns that Commissioner of Police Everton Jeffers has warned motorists that fleeing the scene of a traffic accident is a criminal offence, following a viral video showing a driver abandoning an injured cyclist. The footage, widely circulated on social media, shows the driver of a Toyota Vitz checking on the cyclist before sprinting away in the opposite direction. Jeffers addressed the incident during a radio interview this week. The commissioner outlined several reasons why a motorist might flee a crash scene. He said an unlicensed driver would have a strong incentive to avoid police, since officers typically request a license as one of their first questions at the scene. If you don't have a license, then you should not be driving, Jeffers said. Fear was another factor he raised, suggesting some drivers panic when they believe they have seriously injured someone and fear the victim might die. He said this fear alone can cause a person to run from the scene. Jeffers also pointed to vehicle registration discrepancies as a possible motive. He explained that police routinely check a vehicle's papers against its number plate at the scene of an accident, and a mismatch could expose a driver to further scrutiny. And that's another reason why the police person would actually leave the scene of a traffic accident, he said. Now, despite these explanations, the commissioner stressed that leaving the scene of an accident remains unlawful except when a driver's life is in danger. He cited Section 65 and 66 of the Traffic Ordinance under Section 460, which required motorists to remain at the scene until police arrived. You need to remain on the scene until the police come so you can explain what happened. He noted that licensed drivers involved in genuine accidents have little reason to flee, suggesting that those who do so may be attempting to conceal something more serious. Why would you flee the scene except there's something criminal about your action, he said. The interview comes as police continue to review the viral footage of the Vitz incident. No further details on the identity of the driver or the cyclist's condition have been released, but you heard earlier of the cyclist, Mr. Brown's condition. And Operation Iron Grid yielding results, COP says. Kashan Joseph reports that Commissioner of Police Everton Jeffers says Operation Iron Grid is producing tangible results in the fight against street crime, including a string of recent snatch and grab incidents. Jeffers confirmed the operation remains active during a radio interview this week, though he declined to disclose specific details, citing the sensitivity of an ongoing exercise. And you can read more about that in today's Daily Observer. Police warn of rising smash and grab style jewelry snatching. Police are warning the public about a new robbery trend in which young men are snatching gold jewelry directly from people's necks, wrists and fingers in public. Kashan Joseph reports that the Commissioner of Police, Everton Jeffers, described the tactic during an interview with Observer Radio, comparing it to the smash and grab style of robbery seen in jewelry stores abroad. According to Jeffers, the method typically begins with a vehicle, often a rented car, slowly passing potential victims so occupants can assess what jewelry they are wearing. What you would see first, based on what was reported to us, is that a car would pass you first, Jeffers said. He added that the vehicle would then park nearby before occupants approach on foot to snatch chains, rings or bracelets and flee back to the car. Jeffers said the crimes appeared to involve multiple groups rather than a single set of offenders based on the variety of vehicles reported. He said police have made several arrests, while other suspects already known to investigators remain at large. Once they knew their pictures were out, some of them went into hiding, Jeffers said, adding that police are working to locate the remaining individuals. The commissioner urged members of the public to pay close attention to suspicious vehicles, particularly those with heavily tinted windows, distinctive markings or visible damage that could help identify them later. Jeffers also issued a direct warning to anyone purchasing jewelry from individuals suspected of involvement in the robberies, saying buyers could themselves face arrest. Jeffers said police are aware where some of the stolen jewelry is being sold, but declined to disclose further details, stating that buyers found to be involved would also face arrest. Whether you melt them or not, you're going to have to give us an account of how you end up with that amount of jewelry or gold, as the case might be, he said. And in some other headlines this morning, ABRCS, that's the Antigua and Barbuda Red Cross Society, strengthens humanitarian response through gender analysis training. And also in this morning's paper, culture official laments theatre arts treatment wants dedicated faculty. Now, Kashan Joseph reports that some secondary schools are blocking theatre arts students from completing mandatory CXE assessments. The Department of Culture Deputy Director has revealed while pushing for a dedicated performing arts faculty. Owen Jackson made the disclosure during an interview with Observer Media on performing arts education in Antigua and Barbuda. He said the issue reflects a broader resistance to drama within the school system. Jackson, who also serves as an external marker for the school-based assessment, a component of theatre arts at the CXE level, said some teachers have refused to release students for required practical sessions when markers arrive to evaluate their work. He attributed the resistance to a lingering perception that drama lacks academic value, even among some school administrators. Despite the challenges, Jackson outlined a long-term vision for performing arts education that spans from preschool to the tertiary level. He said he wants to see a dedicated culture and arts faculty established. There's more details on that in today's Daily Observer. And ABYETS, ABYETS, equip young entrepreneurs for success at upcoming Barbuda trade show. And you can read that about that. And the Antigua and Barbuda Young Entrepreneurs Trade Show recently hosted an intensive high-impact retreat at River Run, Barbuda, to prepare the next generation of business leaders for the nation's premier youth-led exhibition. Take a read of that. And judges trained to score on evidence, not favoritism. Now, I tried to get on this training course. The Ministry of Sports and Creative Industries held a training workshop for Soak and Calypso adjudicators on Saturday morning, aimed at cutting out favoritism and strengthening public confidence in the judging process ahead of the carnival season. The session formed part of a wider push by the ministry to professionalize judging standards across the performing arts. Special events coordinator Gilbert Ladat said roughly 20 adjudicators had already registered with capacity for up to 30. Well, I made a phone call and I never even got a call back. You can read more about that in today's Daily Observer. And as we go over and skedaddle through over to today's Point Express for today, Monday, June 22nd, PM Brown urges unity, action and reform as OECS turns 45. That's on page 2. And the front cover is members of the OECS authority pose for a group photo at Sunday's opening ceremony at the Royalton Hotel. And as we go to the headline story this morning, Prime Minister Gaston Brown has called for a bold new era of regional integration and economic transformation as he assumed the chairmanship of the Organization of Eastern Caribbean States Authority. Addressing regional leaders, diplomats and officials who gathered at Royalton Antigua on Sunday to mark the OECS's 45th anniversary, Mr. Brown urged member states to embrace what he described as an OECS renaissance, arguing that the changing global environment requires stronger cooperation, faster implementation of regional initiatives and a renewed commitment to collective action. Drawing on the legacy of Antigua and Barbuda's late Prime Minister and national hero, Sir Leicester Bird, who served as the first chairman of the OECS Authority in 1981, the incoming chairman reflected on the vision that led to the organization's creation. He noted that Bird had championed the concept of independence within a framework of interdependence, a philosophy he said remains relevant today. The Prime Minister highlighted several achievements of the OECS over the past 4.5 decades, including the stability of the Eastern Caribbean dollar, the work of the Eastern Caribbean Central Bank, the unified judicial system provided by the Eastern Caribbean Supreme Court, collective pharmaceutical and procurement and freedom of movement among protocol member states. These are not abstract achievements, Brown said. What we can do not do alone, we accomplish together. However, he warned that global circumstances have changed significantly since the OECS was founded, pointing to geopolitical tensions, weakening multilateral institutions, supply chain disruptions and rising living costs. Prime Minister Brown argued that small island states face increasing vulnerabilities if they act independently. In a fragmented world, world, OECS countries acting alone are exposed and vulnerable, he said, adding that deeper integration remains essential for preserving economic resilience and political influence. And you can read more about that and a detailed article over Double Page Spread. OECS Director General underscores the value of unity among member states, another article in detailed article. And also in local news, 19-year-old female dies from suspected suicide. And as you heard, residents of Antigua and Barbuda woke up Sunday morning to the horrifying news of the death of a 19-year-old female from what authorities are treating as a suspected suicide. In a statement issued on early Sunday morning, the police department Stratcom informed the nation that law enforcement is investigating the death of a 19-year-old female whose body was recovered from the waters at Devil's Bridge on Sunday, June 21st. And again, you can read more about that in today's Point Express. And also in Point Express, concerns raised over traffic accidents involving nation's top cyclist, EMT, and EMT officer. So if you haven't heard already, senior government officials, including Prime Minister Gaston Brown and Health Minister Michael Joseph, are voicing concern over separate traffic accidents Saturday morning, one in which was the nation's top cyclist, which was struck by a motor vehicle, and where an emergency medical technician was injured in another. In both cases, the drivers reportedly fled the scenes of the accidents. President of the Cycling Association, Cliff Williams, has confirmed that Taji Brown was involved in the traffic accident at approximately 6:30 a.m. as he was travelling towards St John's on the Sir Sydney Wanning Highway. He reported that the accident happened around the curve at the Transport Board office on the highway. He further reported that Brown underwent emergency surgery at the Sir Leicester Bird Medical Centre and that the cycling fraternity is hopeful that he will make a speedy recovery and will be able to return to the sport. Also, meanwhile, the Ministry of extended best wishes to the EMT who was involved in a motor vehicle accident Saturday while carrying out her duties. EMT's Minister of Health, Michael Joseph, expressed concern for the EMT and wished her a full speedy recovery. Our EMTs and other frontline healthcare workers play a critical role in serving and protecting our communities, often under challenging circumstances. We are grateful for their dedication and commitment, and our thoughts are out with our colleague and her family at this time. Now, the Ministry also takes this opportunity to remind all motorists to exercise caution and responsibility while using the nation's roads. Drivers are urged to remain vigilant, obey traffic laws, avoid distractions, and be mindful of emergency and service vehicles operating in the public interest. The Ministry remains hopeful for the EMT's swift and full recovery and thanks members of the public for keeping her in their thoughts and prayers. In other local news, government pens agreement with Japanese company for individual recycle water systems. Didn't we have something like that already? Has that gone down the Swanee? Antigua and Barbuda and the Japanese company Wata have signed an agreement through which the company will supply the country with individual water recycle systems for distribution locally. The agreement was signed last week during a brief ceremony held at the office of the Prime Minister, where Utilities Minister Melford Nicholas initialled the agreement on behalf of Antigua and Barbuda. The Japanese ambassador Yasuki Miyasaka and a representative of Wata also signed the agreement. You can read more about that in today's Point Express. And also, Antigua and Barbuda expresses support for BVI's aspirations for greater self-determination. An article there involved in Dr. Jeremy. And also, we need a seat. Antigua and Barbuda calls for greater voice for climate vulnerable nations. And those are just some of the headlines this morning in Antigua and Barbuda. Not forgetting, police seized 34 pounds of cannabis during joint drug operation. And the police and customs officers have seized a significant quantity of cannabis during a joint drug operation at the VC Bird International Airport. Now, around 3:30 p.m. on Thursday, June 18th, officers attached to the Narcotics Department and Customs Enforcement personnel carried out the operation at the Liet Cargo Shed. During the exercise, law enforcement officers searched a brown cardboard box and discovered 34 vacuum-sealed packages containing bushy substance resembling cannabis. The packages were seized and the box, along with its contents, was transported to the police headquarters for further examination. The substance weighed 34 pounds with an estimated street value of $204,000. Investigations into the matter are ongoing. Now, phew. Any more of the information that may assist the investigation is encouraged to contact the Narcotics Department at Police Headquarters or call the Criminal Investigations Department on 462 3913 or 462 3914. Information can also be provided anonymously through Crime Stoppers. That's 800 tips. That's 800 8477. And those are just some of the headlines this morning. Here in Antigua and Barbuda, 14 contestants named for the 2026 ECAB Mr. and Miss Teenage Pageant. Take a read in today's Daily Observer and Point Express and see what's going on in Antigua and Barbuda. Let me take this opportunity to say good morning to Daisy. She says, good morning, Alison. Blessings for a new week. Arnold Grant joins and says good morning to everyone. And Persephone is joining Arnold and saying grand rising and good morning to each and every one of you. Also, in our news here in Antigua, we also have news of... three men breaking into a Paradise View home, brutally assaulting an elderly resident. And there we have an elderly man is nursing serious injuries after three men allegedly forced their way into his Paradise View home and assaulted him during a violent home invasion on Thursday afternoon. Reports indicate that the attackers smashed through the front door of the property shortly after midday on June 18th before launching what witnesses described as a vicious attack on the victim. The injured man was later transported to the Celesta Byrd Medical Center by ambulance, where he remains hospitalized. The full extent of his injuries has not yet been disclosed. The incident has renewed concerns about violent home invasions and the impacts that crimes have on victims, their families, and surrounding communities. Residents have expressed alarm over the attack, noting that home invasions can leave lasting emotional and psychological scars long after physical injuries have healed. The assault has also sparked fears of a return to the wave of violent home invasions that plagued Antigua and Barbuda more than a decade ago, when a number of residents were targeted in their homes by armed criminals. Police are investigating the incident and have not yet announced any arrests. Anyone with information that may assist investigators is being urged to contact the Criminal Investigation Department or Crime Stoppers. And in other... Why is it doing that? Sorry, I'm not sure why it's doing that. In other news, as you may have heard over the weekend as well, a woman was found mutilated. So I'm just trying to get to that story for you as well. You're locked in with me, Ali B, on 97.1 FM. The time is 8:48 here in Antigua and Barbuda. You know what? Let me take a break right now. And what we'll do is when we come back after the break, after we've spoken to the traffic report with Colonel Corporal Sutherland, we'll take a read of the other news hitting Antigua and Barbuda. Keep it locked on 97.1 FM. Don't touch that dial. I'll be back with more after these messages.
1: I lost it. Bigging up Allison and Breakfast Show. Grand sunrise in the morning. 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

0: And welcome back to 97.1 FM. On the phone lines, we have Corporal Sutherland. Good morning to you, King. How are you this morning?
1: Good morning to you, Adibi. I'm doing okay for now.
0: Good, good, good. And I hope we haven't been keeping you busy over the weekend. But how have the numbers been in regards to road traffic accidents over the weekend?
1: Yeah, Adibi, I'm sure you can see what's been going on social media. So we wasn't. It's not that when we wasn't busy, we didn't have any free time. We have to be, back and forth with all these incidents and accidents and stuff that's happening over the weekend.
0: I mean, don't get me wrong, social media showed us just the mountaintop, you know, like there was just the tip of the iceberg is what I'm trying to say, of compared to what you did have to go through over that weekend. We only just saw, you know, as I said, just the tip of the iceberg. But how did we do?
1: Well, we had 15 accidents reported to the police.
0: You had how many?
1: Reported to the police. Because as you can see, social media showing you that people getting into accidents are running away, leaving accidents.
0: And so 16?
1: We do have accidents that people get into accidents and do not report.
0: Okay, so there was 16?
1: So we have 15, 1-5.
0: Oh, 15 1-5.
1: Reported.
0: Okay.
1: To the police. There are two persons sustaining injury, including that one with the motorcyclist, and the one with
0: the EMT, our colleague, the EMS
1: officer, who was hit by a vehicle, and the vehicle themselves.
0: Can I just say, you know, and I know for you, it's not the first time that people have run from the scene for whatever then reasons are. But it's getting a bit silly now. It's getting silly. You understand what, you know, it's getting silly. People's lives are being destroyed or fractured or even fatally taken away on the road. And you've got people skedaddling and running off. When you get these individuals, will they be given to the nth of the law? Will they be given the harshest penalties possible?
1: Well, Alibi, really, even the scene of a traffic accident is an arrestable offense. So, yes, when we catch this person, it's an arrest. They have been arrested, they're taken before the court. Because the regulation states that when you get into an accident, you're supposed to, you know, stay, remain at the scene until the police have come. You're supposed to call the police and make a report, check to see if the passengers or the drivers are okay, inform the insurance company. You know, there are all these things you're supposed to do when you get into an accident.
0: Right.
1: But when you leave the scene of an accident and failing to report is an arrestable offense. So, yes, when we look at this person, they get in the full extent of the law, they can be one magistrate.
0: Okay. Because, I mean, there's not just one individual, it's two different individuals.
1: It is not like a regular accident where we have to proceed by summons. When you get into a regular accident, you get charged for driving or 2K and attention, and we have to proceed by summons.
0: Right.
1: So,
0: right.
1: If this is an arrestable offense, they get charged and they get taken before the magistrate right away.
0: And do you think that the use of CCTV across Antigua and Barbuda will aid in reducing not only road traffic accidents, but, you know, people that are running away and that kind of stuff?
1: Yeah, of course, you can help with that. It will help us a lot when it comes to these kind of offenses. And not only, and I would like to advise person that don't just depend on those CCTV cameras that the government is going to put up. I mean, you can invest in a CCTV camera. Like I said, another program, something last year, I was in a meeting with the Prime Minister and Minister Turner and Mr. Fernandez, a few other ministers, and the Prime Minister did mention that he advised citizens to invest in CCTV cameras. There are no duties on the importation of CCTV cameras. So you can buy a CCTV camera and without any duty, and you put it up on your house, monitor it from your phone for your own purpose, for your own benefit. So in the event that something happened in your area, you can be able to pull up a footage and, you know, keep somebody from committing some kind of crime in your area. And, you know, you help out the system.
0: And also dash cams on your car are pretty handy as well.
1: We advise person to invest in dash cam, because dash cam can help more significantly than a CCTV camera. So if you get a dash cam in your vehicle, because those dash cam nowadays come with front and rear view cameras. So you, anything happen, you know, you're gonna get footage with the person, not only their face, vehicle number, everything. So we could, if you, you there will be helping in investigating your own accident.
0: Look at that, we all turn into Inspector Clouseau. What advice do you have for us as motorists, pedestrians, and especially now that school is nearly out, but you've definitely seen more young people on the streets? What advice do you have to all areas of our road users?
1: Well, speaking about school, I've been on the road this morning and I realized that the roads are very clear, so I would say that school is practically out. I mean, probably exam is going on too. There's a lot of graduation going on. So there's not much traffic on the road. Mm-hmm, so, but we just want to continue to give us our normal traffic tip. I mean, we prevent distraction of the cell phone, and the cell phone is still continue to be a problem for us. As police officers, when they're doing our traffic check or when we're going on the road, persons driving and using, and not only using their cell phone, having their phones in their hand, and persons have to understand the offense of cell phone is not you being on the phone or talking to someone or wherever the case is. The offense is you having it in your hand. And I believe is most importantly is having it in your hand while driving. The goal is for us to have our hands free when you're driving. So that's why the law was coming into play. So you should not have anything in your hand when you're driving. Hence the same regulation speaks about putting on makeup, eating, drinking while driving. These things cause distraction. So prevent the distraction when you're driving. The maintaining of vehicle in front of you at all times. We are still waiting to see our motorists start practicing preventing the 5 feet distance from one another when driving. Increase that distance to at least a car length, something that you can see the road in front of you. When the other vehicle is going in front of you, you can actually see the road. You're creating a stopping distance in the event of that you have to make a sudden stop, so you won't have to run into the back of another person's vehicle. A lot of accidents that we have are rear-ended collision, so we need to practice the distance, maintaining that distance from the vehicle in front of us at all times. See, that is another thing that persons that do not care about that piece of regulation either. They prefer to wait until they see a police officer, traffic warden, and start fighting to put on their seatbelts. And I don't understand the reason why you would want to do that, because you only creating problems for yourself. Not because you see a police officer and you put on a seatbelt simply means that you're going to be get away from getting a ticket. Mm. I mean, I've already seen you without the seatbelt, so you trying to put it on now doesn't make any sense, so I'm going to take it to you either way. So, put on a seatbelt at all times. For people carrying children in the front seat of the vehicle, this is something that we would like to crack down on. For people, it's not taking it as serious as it is. You carrying a child in the front seat of a vehicle is so unsafe. A child under the age of 14 years old who is not supposed to be in the front seat of a vehicle. A child can be is not so vigilant. They kind of think as fast as an adult if they see an accident happening, how to brace themselves from it, and how to prevent themselves from going through a windscreen. You know, a child can't do all these things. So make sure that the child is in the back seat of the vehicle at all times, and make sure that the seatbelt is on. And the speed limit, alibiola. So we want to constantly advise drivers that the child is best to remember that the highest speed limit in Antigua and Barbuda is only 40 miles per hour. And most of the roads around Antigua are 20 miles per hour zone. And there's no way in Antigua that is too far. That's too far, and I always believe, anywhere you go wrong, Antigua, you can go there driving 20 miles per hour and get there in ample time, in reasonable time. So there's no need for us to speed on the road. The roads are fixing, they're smoother, but it's not for speeding, it's for comfort. And then you get to and from the destination more comfortable. So since road is getting fixed, it's not for us to speed on, it's for us. So that's the bumpy feeling that, you know, jumping up and down and swerving from patrol all the time that we used to do. We don't have to do that anymore. We can drive nice and comfortable coming into town now. So it's not for speeding. So try the best to prevent the speeding and stay within the speed limit of a road. Speeding only causes chaos. So Let us try our best to stay within the rules, the truck rules, the rules, so we can get to and from destination safe, not just for you, but for other road users as well.
0: Thank you. Thank you so much for your guidance, the information. And let's hope we can do better over this week. Again, thank you and your officers for your duty, your service. And please be safe on those roads.
1: Thank you very much, Charlie.
0: Thank you. And that was our Corporal Sutherland with the Traffic Report.
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And welcome back to 97.1 FM with me, Ali B. The time is 11 minutes past 9 here in Antigua and Barbuda. And I hope you've got your tea, your coffee, your cocoa tea, your breakfast. I hope you're sitting down. News coming out of the UK. Sir Keir Starmer has announced his resignation as Labour leader, heralding the end of his time in 10 Downing Street. He has said he will stay on as UK Prime Minister until his successor is in place. Pressure on the Labour leader has been building for a while amid dire approval ratings for the party generally and him personally. His premiership was further destabilised earlier this year after the release of his documents by the US Department of Justice reignited a scandal over his decision to make Peter Mandelson his US ambassador. A damaging by-election defeat in February where Labour lost a formerly safe seat to the Greens after Sir Keir blocked Burnham from standing turned a series of local and national elections into a litmus test of his leadership. The results of those May elections were devastating, even worse than many in the party feared, prompting Wes Streeting to resign as health secretary, as well as a clutch of more junior ministers. Now, Sir Keir fought on, but his authority ebbed further when a long simmering row behind the scenes over defence spending prompted Labour stalwart John Healey to resign as Defence Secretary earlier this month. Now, after Burnham's election in Makerfield, he initially insisted he would contest any leadership challenge before concluding over the weekend that Labour MPs wanted someone else to lead them into the next general election. Again, news coming out of the United Kingdom. What are your thoughts about that this morning? Also, news in Antigua and Barbuda. Now, as I said to you earlier, have more news for you as well. And let's just start with this story here. And that news that I just read was from the BBC. So credit goes to the BBC for informing us of that breaking news. Another Prime Minister, another one for the United Kingdom. Oh my goodness, they're going and threw them like panties. Now, a woman left for dead by roadside with chop wounds to her head. And news again over the weekend. A woman is fighting for her life at the Sir Leicester Bird Medical Centre after she was reportedly found along a roadside in Seaview Farm with multiple chop wounds about her body during the early hours of Saturday morning. Information reaching at this point Antigua News indicated that the victim was discovered in a severely injured condition and was rushed to the hospital for emergency medical treatment. Now, according to reports, the woman sustained extensive injuries and was admitted to the ICU, where medical personnel have been working to stabilize her condition. Sources familiar with the matter said her injuries are considered life-threatening. Give me a call, 462-1100. What are your thoughts to the news coming out of this weekend in Antigua and Barbuda? Buell Matthews? We're talking about England. We were talking about a news report from England, Buell. I really don't know what your comment. It's got nothing to do with Antigua. Good morning to you, Donna. How you doing this morning? Let me say good morning to you, Faye, as well. Good morning to you, Buell. Thank you for the good morning. But we weren't talking about Antigua. I think maybe you need to listen a little bit more. News also coming in about a young boy. A young boy is receiving treatment at the Sir Leicester Bird Medical Centre after being found with multiple stab wounds following what resources described as an alleged kidnapping. Now, information again reaching Antigua.news indicates that the young boy was discovered several hours after the alleged incident with injuries to various parts of his body. He was rushed to the hospital where he remains under medical care. Again, 462-1100. What are your thoughts on the news coming out of Antigua this weekend? Sources familiar with the matter say his injuries are not considered life-threatening. Thank God for that. Now, details surrounding the incident remain limited, and the circumstances that led to the young boy sustaining the injuries are still unclear. An investigation is expected to be launched into the matter as authorities seek to establish exactly what transpired. And obviously, it'll be here at ZDK as soon as we get more information. We will bring that to you as well. And I talked about prey deal larceny this morning. Two horses have been stolen from Creekside as the farmer is appealing for help. Yes, stolen horses from Creekside. Now, let me just try. I don't know what's going on with this thing this morning. What's going on with social media this morning? What is going on with the internet this morning? I'm not really sure. But Wayland
Corey Wayland. Mr. Wayland is reporting that a Big Creek farmer is seeking the public's assistance after two horses were stolen from her property during an apparent overnight break-in. Farm owner Chantel Winter said she discovered that thieves had cut through a fence to gain access to the farm before making off with two of her horses. She also reported that a trap had been set on the property. The theft had sparked concern for the animal's welfare, particularly because it is not the first time horses have been taken from the farm. Winter said that on a previous occasion when stolen horses were recovered, they had been subjected to abuse. The animals were returned beaten with portions of their hair cut off and suffering from injuries that left lasting scars. I'm asking if anybody knows the whereabouts of these horses. Please, please, please. These are expensive animals. Expensive to buy, expensive to maintain. I'm telling you. The missing horses are described as a red chestnut male, gelding, standing approximately 16 hands high, and a chestnut female with a blonde mane and tail standing approximately 14 hands high. Now, Winter is appealing to members of the public, especially residents and farmers in surrounding communities, to keep an eye out for the animals and report any information that could assist in their recovery. She said her greatest concern is bringing the horses home safely and preventing them from suffering further harm. Anyone who may have seen the horses, witnessed suspicious activity, or has information regarding their whereabouts is urged to contact Chantel Winter on 268-720-1171. That's 268-720-1171, or contact the nearest police station. The owner is also asking the public to share the appeal widely in hopes of locating the animals as quickly as possible. So I hope I'm doing my bit here to locating the animals as quickly as possible.

So as we've heard the breaking news, the heartbreaking news of the young woman reportedly jumping over Devil's Bridge. What are your thoughts this morning? What is going on in Antigua and Barbuda? And also this morning, I want to talk about a report that I was sent of a young woman. I'm going to get the report right now. It was on MUB, you know, Mind Your Business, on social media, and it was sent to me, and it was heart-wrenching. This was another heart-wrenching situation. And it says, "Good morning, you MUB. I am a young mother with two kids, and I find it very hard to care for them by myself. Please, I'm asking for someone, female, that won't mind taking them and fostering them. I will try my best to get whatever they want to the person if anyone decides to. I think they are best in someone else's care. I'm tired and it's getting to me. I'm not okay. I have no support from family members or child father. I would kindly appreciate the help. Thanks." Just want to let that resonate there. Just want you to hear and think about that this morning. 462-1100. Now, we've got people that are finding it difficult to look after their children. We have the saddening, tragic news of a 19-year-old making a decision that she could not, that cannot be changed. We have stories of kidnapping, mutilations, house breakings, smash and grab. We've got, you know, my I was asked, I was told that depression is very high, and I'm gonna, they want me to check out Crossroads and see if Crossroads are willing to share any information in regards to the, and the thing is, it's not going to be depression that people are going to be going into Crossroads for. It's going to be elements of depression outside of that. It could be self-harming. It could be attempts to have a fatal ending. It could be a whole mirage of different other things that will bring you, and depression may well or could be the cause. What the question that I've seen over these social media posts is, where are the resources? Where are the resources? Where is the mental health support? It's all well and good writing letters and notes and saying how sorry we feel and we all must stand up and listen. But where are the resources? Where was the help for this young woman? I've got to this point and I pray, you know, what was it? What was the help that she needed? Did anyone know? Where is the support? Where are the resources? Where are the psychologists, psychiatrists, counsellors, therapists? With the cost of living going up in Antigua and Barbuda, how are people to afford mental health support? How are you supposed to afford medical care if you can't get to a clinic? If the cost of living is going up and some wages are not rising in Antigua and Barbuda, let's not get it twisted. The government salaries may be going up, but what about those in the private sector? Are they following? I spoke to a gentleman this morning that told me that he hasn't had a pay rise in 30 to 40 years. Where's the legislation supporting private entities and pay rises for private staff or, you know, people that work outside of the government? Last week, young people or people, 700 to 800 people were being stereotyped, victimized, I don't know, generalization statements about being lazy and this, that and the other, but yet a lot of these people were not being paid for the work that they were doing in order to facilitate going to work consistently. Give me a call, 462-1100. What's on your mind? You know, my concern right now, my concern is for that 19-year-old, her family, her friends, her circle. Because as Dr. Therese Millet-Joseph has many a time said, often when you have one individual in a group, there may well be others that may copy, mimic, or follow the other that sadly was successful in their attempt on their life. Where is the resources? Where is the support? How many broken, damaged, hurt? I don't want to use the word depressed because I think it's overused sometimes to really point out some of the issues and challenges that people are facing. Nobody know. I don't know what this young woman was facing. What saddens me is that she didn't see a way out. She didn't see an option, a resource that would be able to support. Give me a call, 462-1100.

0: 100. Someone said to me, you have the platform, bring these things to light. And when you bring them to the platform, everybody goes quiet. They say the government can't pay for, government can't do everything, but the government is all we have. The government is what we have. That's what we have as our support, our mental, our health, our work. That's what we have. We have a caller on the line. Hello, good morning.
1: Alibi.
0: Good morning.
1: How are we doing?
0: I'm here, King. I'm here. I'm here, King. But I'm worried that between now and November, when government and health heads of Commonwealth come here to Antigua and Barbuda, that we're just going to put band-aids and plasters over wounds, crevices, and deep, you know, things that are going on in Antigua and Barbuda. But yet we are going to be entertaining hundreds, maybe thousands of people. And yet there are going to be people in Antigua and Barbuda who won't be able to feed their children over the summer because they can't afford childcare. And the children can't go anywhere because they can't afford summer camp. We're going to have more. I'm not saying, I pray that we don't have more of what this 19-year-old did, because there's some people are going to say, you know what? If she can do it, I can do it too. I'm saddened because we're going to have people coming over to this country. And yeah, the roads might start looking nice at the moment, but where's our mental health facility? Where's our mental health personnel? I'm glad, you know, that we are looking and moving in certain directions. But are we moving in the right direction? Are we really thinking about the people of Antigua? And I've said this before, until the weakest person in our society, that could be an elderly person, could be a single parent, it could be someone with challenging disabilities, it could be a child, I don't know. But until our weakest, our vulnerable members of our community are safe, protected, economically viable, have a roof over their head, whatever it is they need. And no one throw at me the vagrants and all of that. No, because there is no place for vagrants to go. Apart from the soup kitchen, there is actually no place for them to go. Unless an individual takes up an individual and supports that individual, there is no place for them to go. I worked with Miss Beckles, who's the opposition over in Trinidad and Tobago, years ago with the UN, when she came here and was talking about a refuge, a home for domestic violence people, individuals who have been affected by domestic violence, and we still don't have a home for them. We're talking about home for young, we're doing, but we haven't completed nothing. There's so much going on, but nothing is completed. Nothing is done. This young woman, I wonder, are we going in the right direction? Are we putting on a performance for the heads of state, but yet we are failing the performances for the people that live here in Antigua and Barbuda? Somebody said last week or the week before, they're not getting value for money. I want to know, does Antigua and Barbuda believe
2: they're getting... If you'd like to make a call.
0: Does Antigua and Barbuda believe that they're getting value for money? Give me a call, 462-1100. We still have unsolved murders of young women. Jennifer, the young girl at the beach. People are getting murdered. People are missing. Unsolved, unresolved, unfound. You just keep, we've got 150 square miles surrounded by sea. And what crimes have been solved? What crimes actually have been solved without the person standing there with the weapon in their hand and the police turning up? What has been solved? Why does justice take so long? Why does the judicial system drag things out? We're hearing of cases that are years old, years and years. And don't get me wrong, yes, it happens in other countries where you have millions and millions and millions of people. We don't even know how many people we have in Antigua yet, because y'all are too lazy, don't want to do the census. So we say we've got around 100,000 people. Let's just say, a guesstimation. The island is too small. 108 square miles is way too small to be having all these things that we've been experiencing over the last, the past weekend. We're crying for unity over the OECS, but yet we can't find unity in Antigua and Barbuda. We haven't even solved the problem or the issues with Barbuda. I don't say, oh, it's been solved. No, it hasn't been solved. Because over in Barbuda, they're still upset. They're still angry. They're still, going to take court proceedings. You've got people suffering in their homes, silently, by themselves. We've got elderly people, vulnerable, living on their own. No support. They're not picking up the phone to go through all the trauma of trying to find out from social transformation or wherever, if they have to call, what help is out there for them. You know, some of them don't even have a phone. How many senior people have you walked into their homes and seen they've got a phone? Some of them don't even actually have a house phone anymore. And let's forget about mobiles. Where are our thoughts, Antigua and Barbuda? Where are our thoughts when it comes to ensuring the safety, the healthy lives of the citizens of Antigua and Barbuda? But we're so caught up and worried about a four-day event that's happening in November to ensure that everybody else that comes to the island is okay and having a great time, and that Antigua scene is on its best side. What are we going to do? Put some kind of dome across the west side of Antigua so they don't see it? What are we going to do? Put a blanket over the news and the media and stop reporting things because we don't want all our visitors to hear what's going on? What is going on? And no, you want me to get somebody to verify what I'm saying, to get the officials and the professionals in to the show to ask the questions so I can get an answer? They don't want to come. Last week I asked, why is it so many police officers are admin staff? I'm not attacking, I'm questioning. Why is it that we have to have so many police officers sitting down doing telephone duties and admin duties? They wear a uniform. They should be out on the street patrolling. You know what sick Jason builds? What is sick is waking up and having a 19-year-old lose her life. You know what is sick Jason builds? It's having a young boy allegedly kidnapped and stabbed, and no one knows why. You know what's sad, Jason? What sick Jason builds? That we've got a woman mutilated and abandoned in the street. You know what's wrong, Jason Bills? It's because we've got individuals that think it's good, it's right to hit someone on the road and disappear, drive off, leaving injured people on the road. Jason Bills says, it's sick what you're doing. He's saying, I'm sick for what I'm doing. Genevieve says, well said, Alison. Really miss you sometimes. Everything you are saying, facts. It's all about lives living, not living at your own risk. Daisy says, Alison, the heart-wrenching story of the 19-year-old has left many questions to ponder. Devil's Bridge, as I recall, is a very isolated place. How did the young lady get there? Who placed the call to authorities? I hope the police, in their ineptitude, will see the need to investigate this situation with vigor. This was a beautiful young woman with a bright future. What went wrong? Someone must know something. Thank you, Daisy. You're asking the right questions. You're asking relevant questions. Is that sick too, Jason? Is that sick too, Jason Bills? You don't want everybody to know what's going on in Antigua and Barbuda, Jason? Do you not want people to know that some people are still living below the poverty line, Jason, and cannot feed their children, Jason, like the woman in MUB is asking women to take her two children because she doesn't feel right? Where's the resources for her? What if that was your daughter, Jason Bills? Sometimes it's, we talk, and as long as it's not on our doorstep, you condemn everything and everyone. What if it was somebody for you, Jason Bills? What if it was your child? Genevieve says something is definitely not kosher in Antigua. She says, Genevieve also goes to say my condolences to this young lady, her family and friends. Giselle Winter Scotland, good morning to you, Queen, says, Alison, I love the powerful words. Talk it out. I feel you cry it out. She was 19. She was 19. Yennefer had a baby she was a teenager. People are dying in Antigua and Barbuda for all different reasons. Not all of them nefarious. Some of them are health-wise. Some people cannot afford, even if you get to the clinic, some people can't afford the blood tests and the tests and everything. What are we really thinking about? Jason Bills, he says it's sick what you are doing. It is sick. Well, I'm going to continue to be sick. So buy me some Fenzik, right? Buy me some aspirin. Buy me some Panadol. Whatever you want to buy me, Jason, because I'm going to continue. I am going to continue. We can't have the beautiful Antigua and Barbuda when we've got aspects of our society, areas of our society who are vulnerable, who feel alone, undefended. I'm going to continue to be sick, Jason. I am going to continue to be sick. When you've got people, adults, young people, are going to work, glad to get a little job, and then told they're not getting paid for 3 months. I am sick. I am sick. She was 19. Where are the resources, Jason? We talk a good talk, Jason. We talk a good talk. Well, where's the practical support? Where's the practical help? Where is it, Jason? Give me a call, 462-1100. I want to hear, do you feel that I'm sick and that I'm wrong? What did he say? Let me get the words right correctly. Jason Bill says, it's sick what you're doing. Is it sick when you've got child molesters molesting and raping children and only getting 6 years, Jason? Mr. Bills, if it was your child, would you want them to get 6 years? I'm talking about what's going on in Antigua and Barbuda that people overseas want to ignore or say, oh, the government can't do everything, but they are all we have. This is all we have, the government. You vote them in, you vote them in to do a work, not to sit down and rest on their laurels or think this is some kind of party to entertain other parties from across the globe. It's not meet and greet time. This is to get down onto the nitty-gritty and see what's going on under the surface of our citizens in our society in Antigua and Barbuda. If your mental health is wrong, then the physical is wrong. And if the physical is wrong, your mentals is wrong. Am I sick, really, Jason Bills? We have a call on the line. Hello, good morning.
1: Hello, good day.
0: Hello, good day. I'm sick,
1: yes.
0: Analyst. Apparently, I'm sick for doing what I'm doing, analyst. I am sick. Yeah. Good morning to you, Roxy. She says that facts, Alison, and that is why I stay, because people are very selfish, extremely. You understand, Jennifer says, Alison, you feel this way because you are not. So I'm feeling this way because that could have been my daughter. That could have been my granddaughter. I'm feeling this way because that elderly man could have been my mom. I'm feeling this way because there are obviously areas in our community where people feel there's no escape, there's no support, there are no resources. Where are we? What? Analysts, please, thank you.

that is what the administration is supposed to be taking care of, so everybody feels safe. That is the task. That is why we have government. Now, you're looking at the circumstances and you're looking at the amount of cracks that we have. We heard that we were supposed to have

0: The more eyes you have, the safer you are. Where are these things that we pay for? Now, going to the persons who got a job and then is put on the breadline. Do you know how much it costs per day to sustain yourself so that you can calculate the amount of money is owed to those individuals by just maintaining themselves? My calculation is about $100 per day. You need to eat breakfast, lunch, and you need transportation, and you need clothing. So if you do that math, it's about $500 a week. And these persons are going to do that for 3 months. You do the math.
1: Yeah, but you forgot about transportation to get to and from work. Because some of them may not have vehicles.
0: Down to 100 and done that. But people don't do those kind of math. So the government used those persons, made millions of dollars out of them, and then discard them. So again, where we get the highest crime from? The top. And so the people know the top is not helping them. The top is abusing them, and they have no escape, because it's the top you look for refuge. So again, is reality setting in? And people are now understanding the cost. When people make a crime against you by buying you for them to be in position, now you understand the reality. And the people who were laughing, making mockery of it, now understand that the state that you're in. So you have your chance to make sure you stop the hurting, stop the abusing, and think seriously about the future of Antigua and Barbuda. Because that is where it's at. It's not all of this politicking and thinking that you're winning something. Look at the level of crime. And as I spoke of the houses, the properties that were cleared, and Gaston said the prices, he said the cost, and when you look at those numbers, they don't add up. $500,000 disappeared. He is the finance minister, so what's going on? You have 49 houses. If you multiply that number, you cannot get 750,000 dollars. It is impossible. So if you multiply the 49 times 5,000, you're gonna get 245,000.
1: Yeah, I mean, and with all due respect, right, analysts, with all due respect, there's so many
0: the
1: other things right now.
0: That you have,
1: yeah, but
0: leading you.
1: Listen,
0: you cannot expect that you're going to get anything good out of it.
1: Yeah, but we've got a 19-year-old that made a decision that was fatal, that can't be changed from. We've got a boy being stabbed and allegedly kidnapped. We have a woman found mutilated in the street in Seaview Farm. We have an old man, 81 years old, and three men invading his home.
0: And violently.
1: We have now what they're now terming as smash and grabs of individuals. And these are high daytime. Yeah. And again, my concern is, you know, where is our value system? What do we value most? The approval of outsiders and overseers, or the approval of the people, the citizens of Antigua and Barbuda?
0: The people they're the most valuable thing to us.
1: Orlean says, people talk differently until it hits directly at their doorstep. Thank you, Orlean. I think that's for Jarson Bills. Because Jarson Bills says, I'm sick. What did he say? I'm sick for doing this. Roxanne says, when a country is measuring its success on the number of fets it hosts, and how full they are,
0: And that is
1: right. She says, "I do not expect anything better. Mm-hmm. The churches are empty. So when we pause, the Almighty, the devil takes charge." And that's what we are reading now. During the week, someone went into our churchyard and threw a stone in a shrine we built in the yard, breaking the glass door. But I know that person is going to be haunted if he doesn't confess. Genevieve says, that was from Roxanne, yeah? Genevieve says, some are jumping high like they want to touch the sky. People are getting robbed in their own homes, disappearing, no accountability, nothing. And yet you must sit and don't say nothing. That's why the place is like that, because of selfish people. Yeah.
0: Yes. Now, so again, you come, everybody wants,
1: and you come and talking, you're coming and talking about money that's either misappropriated, miscalculations, misrepresentations.
0: A person can openly tell you that he's robbing you and you don't recognize it, and so people have to understand that is what is happening in the rest of the community. Things are going on. We are supposed to be getting help from the authorities to make sure we can man our country, so we know what is happening in the country. These taxes that we are paying are not doing that job. So the money is being fleeced, and we need to take stock of it. So the police say that they don't have the tools necessary. Well, why you don't have the tools necessary? Because what? The administration don't give you the funding. And so we are in a bad position, and it only can be the authorities that have us in this position if the people of authority claiming they don't have the things that they need. And we the people can't be that dumb to know that if they don't have it, is the administration is not managing the country properly. We can't comprehend that. So it is clear. And then everybody's going to be sick because of what? The sickness that is brought on us. And people don't want to hear the reality. Claim that you're doing a bad job because you're now saying the facts. You can't hide the facts forever. One day it will spill over. And that's what's happening. It is spilling over. And we need to fix it. Okay, Alison?
1: Yes, we do. Yes, we do. Thank you for your call this morning. Keep listening. Thank you. 462-1100 is the number to dial. Feel free to give me a call at any time. Roxanne is joining in. Genevieve says, only when it hits them, God and time, Alison, I am listening. Roxanne says, Antiguans has no value. Antigua and Antiguans has no value. Just observe the behavior of individuals. Good morning to you, Lady Hazelin. How are you doing this morning? She said, good morning to you, Queen. I am sick to my stomach. I'm actually afraid for our safety. Stan Richards says, the more eyes you have is the safer you are. No, that is called a surveillance state, which is being pushed by the World Economy Forum globalist agenda. Just remember COVID-19 lockdowns. Thank you for that, Stan. And Genevieve said, this is not about party colors. It's about human lives. And I wish that's what people would actually remember. It's actually about human lives. 462-1100, that's the number to dial. You've heard what's on my mind this morning. You've heard what's hurting my heart this morning, and I just can't get over it. 19 years old, and of course all the other peripheral of other incidents that happened over the weekend here in Antigua and Barbuda. But according to Jason Bills, I'm sick. It's sick what you're doing. You know what's sick, Johnson? That you're quite happy, quite complacent to have people in their lives. I mean, I could go back to Nelta Telemach. Remember the young woman whose body was found in the quarry? How much longer, Antigua and Barbuda? How much longer, citizens of Antigua and Barbuda? How much longer are you going to sit down and rest on your laurels, waiting for something or someone else? And, you know, when are we going to start asking for accountability and action? When are we going to stop complaining about what we don't have and make sure that you get the resources? I'm tired of people, you know, don't get me wrong, I'm tired of people talking about UPP. They were so, they're now like prehistoric dinosaurs. They were back in the days, back in the ages. And we've been under a current administration for the past 12 or 10 plus years. Why are you all not asking the same kind of questions that you were asking of the other dinosaur party? Hello, good morning.
2: Good morning, Ali.
1: Good morning.
2: Let me say first of all, condolences to the Dreamcatchers Modeling Agency for under 19-year-old that passed.
1: Mm-hmm.
2: All right, Ali, you know that she was one of the person I interviewed on my show earlier this year.
1: I knew her face from somewhere. I knew that face.
2: Person I interviewed when we had Dreamcatchers Modeling Agency on.
1: I knew I saw her face before. I knew it.
2: I was surprised when I saw her face yesterday. So my condolences to her and to her family. All right.
1: I hear you, King. All right, then. Thank you for your call this morning. Again, look, beautiful woman, beautiful young woman, and yet a decision made that cannot be changed. Cannot be changed. Again, I ask, where are the resources? Where are the therapists, counselors, psychologists? Where are they? Where are they now so that people can actually access them? Yeah? Roxanne said, right now, drivers hitting and leaving the scene because they know the police presence is slim to none. 462-1100 is the number to dial. Hello, good morning.
3: Alibi.
1: Yes, sir.
3: What's going on? Should we come to a conclusion before an autopsy that this girl...
1: Not at all.
3: Because I know investigations... Our investigation should encompass every possibility.
1: Mm-hmm.
3: It shouldn't be, oh, she just jump over. Oh, she, you know.
1: Again, you're right. An investigation needs to be had to ascertain whether there was any coercion, whether there was any kind of dashing, running and backwards and forwards or whatever the situation may have been, whether there was any intoxication, whether there was any, you know, debilitation, you know what I'm saying, by something that somebody could have given somebody or whatever. Don't get me wrong, but the whole, regardless of what the police have to do, the news remains the same.
3: I know.
1: 19 and gone.
3: But you know, I don't think, you see, you don't really know what people going through, you know, for real.
1: No, you don't. You don't. You don't.
3: Because from my information on that young lady, she was doing well in school.
1: And you just heard the previous caller said she was part of a modeling agency.
3: Yes,
1: she was beautiful, intelligent. Again, what was going on? Again, those are questions that the police are going to have to ascertain, find out, inquire, and once they have their investigation. My only thing is the sadness and the absolute anguish that the friends and family will have as to the questions that they themselves are asking themselves this morning.
3: Mm-hmm. Mm-hmm. And she would be graduated sometime this week, from what I understand.
1: It just more compounds the sadness and the tragedy that this situation is. And that's why when Jason says, I'm sick, Jason, you buy me some aspirin. I'm going to be sick for the rest of this show. Yeah? Because you can't hide things under...
3: No, you don't want to aspirin your wife. So it's a bush.
1: Listen, you can't hide things under a carpet, behind the door. You cannot do that. You know, because we're going to talk about it today and then it's gone tomorrow. She becomes something of a memory. And yet still, nothing's put in place. Nothing's there or the resources are not ready yet. Yeah?
3: This is the latest one, right? This is the latest one. And what about all the rest that has gone before, that has been swept on the carpet or been put on the forgotten board?
1: You know, like the young man that went missing over there in Pears, Seatons or whatever.
3: Yeah,
1: you know,
3: I mean,
1: you've got the two girls, the girl that was found in Old Road, Jennifer Bridges. You've got the young woman that was found dead at the beach. No one's been made accountable for her death. You understand?
3: Right.
1: You've got the young man that went missing has been, Auden. Auden's been missing, look how long, vehicle found, burned out, but yet still no one knows where he is or has been found. I mean, the list goes on. And more been added this year.
3: Small. I think that digger's
1: Whitfield.
3: So small.
1: Whitfield.
3: If I think so small, right?
1: Whitfield. Hold on. Whitfield over there in near Piggott's. Yeah? Went missing. No one knows where Whitfield is all now. come on now, and we're looking to look and entertain Commonwealth heads from all over the world, and we've got so much things going on. And I'm not saying that other countries don't have doo-doo going on in their backyards. I'm not saying that. But we got a really small backyard. We got a really small backyard. You can see more of our rubbish than you can see their rubbish. You understand? And what do they say?
3: Dance at home.
1: Hello, they say. I don't know that, but they say dance at home before you dance abroad, right?
3: Yeah.
1: Then we've got plenty dancing to do in Antigua. You love FET? Let's FET and dance and sort out Antigua and Barbuda first. I keep saying it. Until the most vulnerable person in Antigua and Barbuda feels safe, feels at least some sense of comfort, at least some sense of support, something. And no, don't compare us to the USA or Canada.
3: No,
1: we're not the same. We are not the same.
3: We are not even as big as a state in America.
1: We are not the same.
3: No, we cannot be the same. But
1: you know they're going to start comparing. Oh, well, you know, that's what happens in Canada. That's what happens in America.
3: No.
1: But we're not the same. We're 108 square miles, which is smaller than some. Oh, my gosh, come on. We need to do better.
3: Some state.
1: Yes, we need to do better. But anyway, I'm going to shut up. What you want to say, Stan? I'm going to shut up. I'm so upset.
3: I can feel your pain because it is sad. But, you know, in Antigua, if you really check the list, there are more than 100 missing or unsolved murders in Antigua.
1: If you
3: put everything together.
1: If you put everything together, and probably even more. What about the young woman, the athlete that unalived herself a year or so or 2 years ago? Remember? Over in Gambles?
3: But the thing is about it, are we just going to sit back and say, they commit suicide just like that without proper investigation? We can't just get up and say, hey, somebody analyzed themselves just like that, and we do no investigation. So how are we going to say that somebody commits suicide without an investigation? Even if you go and meet them hung up on a rope.
1: It doesn't, exactly, because they could have been coerced. Check their messages,
3: exactly.
1: Check the social media, check the phone calls, check who was the last person to speak to them, check their movements.
3: It goes deep. Way deeper than that.
1: Because even in America recently, there was a case where somebody on a chat room coerced a young boy to do the same thing, and he did.
3: Yes. No, talking about that, because ChatGPT is encouraging young people to do them things there.
1: Okay.
3: ChatGPT is encouraging young people to take their lives, their own lives and so. So sometimes it's not even somebody that they can actually put
1: a face to, or they live next door, you know, they go to school with them. It could be an absolute complete stranger to you. But this person has been inveigling their diatribe, right, person's mind.
3: Ali, let me tell you something. We have to be looking on a global Antigua. We can't be looking just here. Because the same things that affect America with all their technology is going to affect us because we interact through the internet.
1: And there's that residual effect that's going to occur because most majority of our stuff come from that same direction.
3: Exactly.
1: There you go.
3: And it's bigger than Antigua. Sometimes we have to look on these things. You have to go and investigations needed, man. Investigation needed.
1: Thank you.
3: We cannot just jump up and say, this young little jump over Devil's Bridge. No. That not enough. That is not enough for our law enforcement and our investigators.
1: Mm.
3: We are the forensic. We are supposed to have a forensic division in our police force, ain't it?
1: Mm.
3: checked what happened?
1: But they're working on it. They're getting the personnel. They're getting stuff together. I don't know how far. There's more stuff. They do have a forensic team, and they do. But again, where's the database for saving information?
3: Yeah.
1: We don't have that. Where's the fingerprint database? We don't have one. Where's the blood or specimens? We don't have that at the moment. At the moment, they're working.
3: Moment.
1: Yeah, they're working
3: at
1: on
3: the moment. Remember,
1: yeah.
3: We are 26 years into 2000. And internet that just come. And computers that just come. 26 years. Now the girl born somewhere down the line in the 2000, nearly 2010.
1: Mm.
3: 2011. And we have failed her because we as the so-called bigger ones who were supposed to set the safety standards, set the this and that in place, we are not there. And here, everything does not land. I won't say the government alone. We have to say that the internet providers, they need to step in, and not to say that we are going to say children under 13 can't go on the internet, because that's what they're pushing now. But that is just a smart way to put all of us under surveillance. It's more than look. We can't. We are in trouble. Real trouble. Have a good one.
1: Thank you, Stan, for your call this morning. 462-1100 is the number to dial. Do you agree, disagree? What are your thoughts this morning? How do you think we should be moving forward? The time is nearly at the top of the hour. The Facebook is available as well for you to put your comments, and the WhatsApp number is 779-4041. Now, Michael over there in Canada says, tragedy, especially because if it was suicide, there are no resources to help. You're on your own, unfortunately, but that goes for Canada and the US as well. I don't think it to the same degree, Michael. I don't think to the same degree. There are far more support groups available in your places than we may have here. And it may be a signal or a sign for us to be starting to develop more support groups and networks and have things that are, you know, more available. We are far smaller than any state you have in Canada or the US, and therefore maybe we can do some improvements. Roxanne says, I don't have to see about other places. Here is where I live, and Antigua needs to get back to basics. Roxanne also says, but Alison, they need to compare us to first countries when it has to do with negative, but not with the positive or the good. Michael says, hey, don't compare to US, Ali, lol. And Kevin says, how the world cut. Then Michael says, mother always said, lead by example. And Daisy says, let us reserve judgment until the police have completed their investigation. We don't know if it was suicide or homicide. And that's what it's been presented as by the police, Daisy. All I know is that someone knows something. Thank you for that. Kevin says, some people just take their destiny in their own hands. If soul think that it is distorted in its physical body, people will do things like that. I don't even know what that means. Michael Rennie says, Karen Johansson, there was a witness right there and still no arrest. What the F? And Kevin says, people been doing suicide way before internet, Stan. And he says, internet not unaliving people. No, but it could be posts, guidance, things that people are looking for, people that searching, and they get the information and interpret it in a way that supports their mindset. But it could also be interpreted in a different way, given a different mindset. Give me a call, 462-1100. You are locked in with me, Ali B, on 97.1 FM. I need to take a break because I don't understand. See, this is why I don't like having topics or looking at situations that are so tragic. And as I said to the person, he said, you've got the right platform. You've got the platform. But even on this platform, it seems people don't care. People do not care. They think you're sick. Can you imagine? I've been called sick for bringing up these topics this morning, to hear what people have to say about what's going on in Antigua and Barbuda. Yeah, but I'm sick. Kevin says, trust me, from first-hand personal experience, there are no resources in Canada. I wouldn't believe there are no resources in Canada, Kevin. I mean, Michael. You're saying none at all. The only way to you can get help, if you call it help, is walk into the hospital, say that you are going to kill yourself, and then they write you a prescription. That's not help. I don't want to say, I think that's quite a generalized statement there. I mean, because I don't want to say there's no help in the whole of Canada. Michael Rennie, are you saying there's no help at all? I don't actually believe that. We have a caller on the line. Hello, good morning.
4: Good morning.
1: Morning.
4: Let me get away. You hearing me?
1: Yeah.
4: I am listening to your program, and I agree with some of the things you're saying. But what will happen today, that I am from the old school, and our people do not love one another like when I was growing up. Today, if you see something happen to your neighbor's son or daughter, and you're going to report it, the first thing they ask, why you watch my picnic for? You do your something. Are you feeding? These things has gone out the window, that the love we had when we were growing up, your parents could see that I did something wrong and go and report it to my parents, and they would discuss it, and if things supposed to come, you've been warned or anything to make you know that the lady saw what you did and everything, and so you apologize and everything and move on. That happened today. If you say something, why you look for my picnic for? How happened? Are you a Fiji? These are the things we do not have. We are not manageable like when I was growing up. And this is the problem. The parents and all is encouraging the children to behave that way. And this is one that we can't, if we don't, well, we don't going to stop it now because it's going to continue. If I give you a thing. I saw a young lady going to a fit with a skirt, and you could see her underwear. And I said, but look at that. You know the first thing the woman tell me, I wear watch my picnic for. I said, sorry, ma'am, I won't do it again. This is a problem. We do not love one another like when I was growing up. And this is a problem we have in our neighbors, of even your own family. He's saying things about your children to their friend and everything. So that is the problem we're having. Love is not there anymore. And the police cannot just get up and give you information that they don't have. So don't call the police. It's a big job. And there's a lot of things happening. Sometimes we don't know what's going through these young people's mind. Something may be troubling, and we are not looking in our home. We are looking at other persons. And don't realize that the problem is right at your doorstep. And we have, what do you call them, people that you can go and speak, and like Karen and all those people. As soon as you see something going wrong with your son or daughter, take him to a psychiatrist or whatever it is to get the picture, to get it out of his skin or out of his head. This is not the way for you to go. And this is the problem that we are having here. We don't love one another. Like when I was growing up, I am 76 years old, my dear, and I know what I'm speaking about. Thank you for listening.
1: 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Thank you for your call this morning. 462-1100, that is the number to dial. That is the number to call if you want to air or share your views.
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0: And welcome back. Welcome back to 97.1 FM with me, Ali B. The time is 10:13 here in Antigua and Barbuda. And the phone lines are open. 462-1100. Give me a call. What is on your mind? And as I said, someone said to me, Alison, you've got the platform. Let people hear what's going on. And as I said, people don't care. They really don't care. Hello, good morning, caller.
1: Ali B.
0: Hi, Stan.
1: You know, some people pundit the Facebookie.
0: Mm.
1: They'll often say, oh, this has been happening all along.
0: Mm.
1: That does not negate the fact that ChatGPT had a spot that encourage young people to take their life. Me not ask you, me tell you that they do. So I have a so careful, man. But every case should be investigated on its own merit. You can't broad brush all the cases in them. Every case have a one different sum. Even if you have a twin, they're different in a ways, even if they look alike.
0: Mm-hmm.
1: Shall I tell me that suicides have been happening for so long? There are some people that don't have empathy, but they're just because them on Facebook they believe they can chat. But hear me say that nowhere in the world have more suicide than a big country. You just see people that walk upon a bridge and drop over. Brooklyn Bridge and wherever they mean.
0: All different methods.
1: All different methods.
0: And all different people. Famous, you know, rich and famous. You understand? This is not something that is gender based. This isn't something that is money based. This is not political. This is lives. These are people. People.
1: People like that. Some of them people they didn't even vote. Some of them can't even vote yet. So in a political, it's reality.
0: It's life. It's life. Kevin says, Michael says, if you have money, you can get real help paying out of the pocket. But if you're not, it says SOL, S-O-L. I'm not sure what S-O-L is.
1: How much millionaire older than technology?
0: You just talk again. Say again. So many actors, so many people you thought were happy. That you thought their life was great.
1: Were happy.
0: Mm-hmm.
1: Because money doesn't necessarily make you happy now. A mindset, no. And I mean, let me tell you something. Me in a for me present situation, me in a have no problem. You know what I mean? I have no problem. Come in a worry about nothing. I don't worry. And you know, me no worry. You know why I don't worry? Because I have Jesus. Thank you.
0: Thank you, Stan. Thank you for your call this morning. 462-1100 is the number to dial. Stan has Jesus, but some people don't. What are your thoughts this morning? 462-1100. Kevin says, people have suicide in Canada. There is way to tell that someone is going to take their lives unless they say it. Well, actually, Kevin, there is a way to see if somebody's on that kind of line. One, if you look at their circle, has anybody tried that before? Two, looking at some of the things that they may be saying, the way that their attitude may have changed, their mode of discussion has changed, they might become more isolated and keeping themselves. So there are different things that we can look out for. Dr. Therese Millet-Joseph has shared that with us. There are things that we can look out for, all right? Sparkle's of the opinion. Sparkle, I'd love to know where you are, Sparkle. I'd love to. Are you in Canada? Because she reckons the police are doing a great job. I think some are doing a great job. I think some could do better jobs. And I think that most of our police should be out on the field, out on the streets, and not being admin or secretaries. That's just my thing. Genevieve says, black on black self-hate. Look at what's going on in South Africa. Self-hate. And And Michael, no, Monique is replying, oh, talking to, saying good morning to Michael. Let me just get those out of the way. Good morning to each and every one of you that's joining us this morning on 97.1 FM. The time is 10:17. Now, there's lots of discussions going on this morning. So many things have been harrowing. A woman found mutilated in Seaview Farm is now in hospital, in ICU. A young boy, allegedly kidnapped and stabbed, has been hospitalized, but thank God his injuries are not life-threatening. Cyclist on a hit and run, thank God his injuries are not life-threatening. EMT, hit and run, thank God that at the moment we don't know, but I pray that her injuries are not not life-threatening. We've got smash and grabs as well. An elderly gentleman, I believe 81 years old, three men, violently entering his home by smashing and getting through and physically assaulting the man. And again, I don't.

0: Sparkle says, no, Roxanne says to Sparkle, you are always giving jokes. She isn't she, Roxy. Genevieve says, God and time, that's all. Thank you for that, Genevieve. Monique says to Kevin, you ever been up there? It's scary up there. There's no way I could walk past the blowhole. It's rough out there. I found out last night that young lady is my cousin, R.I.P. And that's why I asked the questions, Monique, whether there was coercion, whether there was other people involved. What may look one way, i.e. suicide, may not come out that way. It may be something, I mean, there have been cases where women have, a woman fell off a balcony because she was running from the person attacking her. And she had nowhere else to go. So I'm just saying, there could be different circumstances. We understand that. We understand that. But what I'm saying is, right now, what should we be really focusing on? We say, we need to be focusing on the mental health of our young people. But where are the resources? Where's the plan? Where's the where's the plan? Where is the plan for the mental health of our young people? And how can they access it? How can they access it? Do they have to have money? Like Michael said, do their parents have to have money to be able to access mental health care? What is it? What do we need to do? Where are the resources? Kevin says, in Green Bay, they had a young, used to walk around, and he's saying, me go something myself, over and over, and we just laugh. Sad, but what can we do? Plus, he never did. Not, thank God he never did. But what should have been done is he should have been taken up. He should have been taken and had mental health assessment and seen what was really going on. Hello, good morning, caller.
1: Yes, good morning. Back to you again. Thing that takes place with a young lady, and that won't take a long time too, because you need evidence for these things. I watched a program last night where in America have the murder business. A young man murdered his wife, and you know how they caught onto him 3 to 4 years after. He leave where he was living and went to another state. He buyed a pick, a shovel, and some other thing else. And that receipt was in that truck all the years they're doing the investigation. But there was one man said, look, this thing looks fishy, something wrong. He has to kill his wife. And he went back into the garbage because they don't throw anything. And he started search. And he found the receipt for the pick, the shovel, and whatever else that he did and murdered his wife almost 5 years after. These things don't happen right away. Investigation is not an easy thing. You got to have proper evidence. Cause you can't go court and say that me killed somebody and I'm not for sure, then probably no. You must have the witness and think together, put together. Yes, we are all right now in heat because of what happened. Yes, she's a young lady. We don't know what happened, but you just have to wait. It's something you're going to have to wait. You can't carry no foolishness to the court. Because you're going to look stupid.
0: Yeah, well, we've already had a few cases like that when officers have looked stupid in court.
1: Well, you see, because they don't have the evidence.
0: Well, isn't that their job? Isn't that their prime job?
1: Yeah,
0: so that when they arrest someone,
1: get the evidence right away.
0: Hello, sir. When you're going to court, you better have the evidence. Because what's the hint of the court? But then when you get in there,
1: somebody will see something and say nothing, you know.
0: Yeah, but sir, when you get into the court, because your prosecution have said that we're ready to present this case, and then the police fall short. Give me a break.
1: No, but the police didn't do his work.
0: Give me a break, exactly. So you can't say, oh, it takes time. Yeah, we know that. We're not stupid. We know it takes time. But sometimes they fall short.
1: Well, that means he's not a police officer.
0: Well, of course he is, because he's in uniform. Thank you for your call this morning, sir. Thank you. You're locked into 97.1 FM. The time is 10:23. Now, condolences are going out to Mo for Michael and Rennie over there in Canada. Roxanne says to Genevieve, most definitely, my only fear is that when he's ready, meaning God and time, I'm not caught up in it because I know it is definitely going to come. Kevin said, though, Kevin, I don't even think that makes sense. But your example doesn't even match what we're talking about. Sparkle says suicides arise

0: from pure pressure, something that it that is the way out, which is why, Sparkle, we're talking this morning and asking, what can we do? Where are the resources? Where is the support? What are the things that people should be looking out for? And we have talked about this before with Dr. Therese Millet-Joseph. There are things that people, family, close friends, colleagues and things like that can look out for. There are things you can look out for, but you've got to be observant. And you've also got to be, you know, an available listener. Daisy says, Stan, will you introduce Jesus to someone today? This is not meant to be sarcastic. And that's to you, Stan. Genevieve says, a hungry man will eat and fill his belly and be satisfied, but a greedy man will never be satisfied. Genevieve says, great show, Alison, I'm listening. What a thing in this time and age. Sparkle Williams says, the court... The court him through the insurance. He buried the tools for 4 years. Later, the case was solved. Callie, you're right. Yeah, no, I get that. But they've also got a lot of things forensically that they can use. You understand? So I'm not even sure why cases are being brought up, because they are not really relevant to what we're talking about. But Stan says to Daisy, we study the Bible and offer biblical solutions to life. At Watchman Workshop on YouTube, we present Jesus to the world. There you go, Daisy. An answer to your question. Roxanne says, the plan is FETs. You see how the last FET was full, and you know things good because the ladies got to do their hair, eyelashes, nails, buy outfits. So things good. Meanwhile, someone's crying out for help and he ignored or she's ignored. I'm with you on that one, Queen. That's what I'm saying. What is it? You know, you put on this big picture for Commonwealth states, heads of state, and all these people come in and visitors and what have you. But under the surface, it's dirty, it's crumbling, it's painful. It's agony. And I'm not saying it's for all people, but there's some. But until your weakest feel supported and feel that there's things there for them, then I don't know. I don't know what you should be doing. They say dance at home before you dance abroad. Yeah? Or bring people from abroad to dance. I'm just saying. Genevieve says, all of us have to answer to a higher power. So people can defend anything they want. Only time and God. God and time. Thank you for that, Genevieve. You're locked in with me, Ali B, on 97.1 FM. Phone lines are open. WhatsApp is available. Please give me a call. Reach out. What are your thoughts this morning? Are we focused on the wrong things? Are you getting value for money? And don't get me wrong. You know, nice to see the roads. My you know, undercarriage has filled some. You know, it's been safe for the last few days driving. Coming down on the bus on All Saints Road. Honestly, I've got an idea. Public Works. Are you listening? Anyone from Public Works? The Honourable Minister Maria Brown, are you listening? So this is my idea. You know, you've started up All Saints Road and you're going up, yeah? And you've done the corner to go continuously up All Saints Road. My idea, can you get a second team from Public Works? So you have one team on All Saints Road, but can you send a second team to English Harbour? Send a second team down and start the work in English Harbour and come down so they meet. So they can meet, and maybe you can even, when they're coming down, they can come down through Buckley and they can meet. You understand? If you start at one end and then they actually meet, so the road is being completed at the same time. Hello, good morning, caller.
1: That ain't good one, Alison.
0: That sound like a plan, Stan?
1: Working from 2N.
0: Start from 2N and meet somewhere in the middle.
1: Somewhere
0: in the middle, wherever it is, you meet. And then you come down again. Wherever you start at one end, you start the other end and come in and meet.
1: Quite natural now. Some, you know, because of the terrain, some place might be more challenging more than some. You know? And that ain't good.
0: That sounds like a plan, you know, start one end, build and come together. Split the team. Because as you know, Stan, sometimes you've got 3 and 4 men or whatever standing there doing nothing. Yeah. If they've done their job, move them to the next location so that you can actually start prepping or whatever. But I think start in English Harbour. Already start coming up Old Saints Road and meet. And you think twice the work could get done in maybe twice the time because you've got two ends coming together at the same time? Am I making sense?
1: Yeah, you make a lot of sense.
0: Okay.
1: But I have a situation.
0: What's that,
1: babe? Like, it's like on All Saints Road, crossed by Willoughby.
0: Yeah.
1: It's across the flat.
0: Yeah.
1: Now, the thing is about the road too flat, crossed it. Because the water cannot run off. You know, the water cannot run off. Because that water that turns right, that goes to Bendalls, when it goes to Bendalls and it reaches Big Creek, that water meet the sea. And it does not have a high enough volume to push the sea.
0: Hello, remember before that, you know, they're in Big Creek, they got that Big Creek.
1: Yes.
0: And that gets filled up.
1: Right.
0: Right? So what you're saying, there's no, what?
1: No. What I'm saying is that the water is not running off. They need not only to fix the roads,
0: but they need to fix the drainage and the runoff of water.
1: Exactly.
0: And there's a load of them all over. As I said, when I went to the body man the other day, I looked and there's a culvert full of poop, full of all kinds of rubbish and what have you, grass and all kinds.
1: No. That's another thing about Antiguan. Hold on.
0: Before we go on, right? Already Sparkle, in her Canadian wisdom, is already saying, roads do not build that way. Just ask an engineer. And you're not an engineer, Sparkle. Sparkle, are you an engineer? Anybody ask you anything? And why can't a road be done that way? What makes
1: what
0: you
1: mean
0: think?
1: Road,
0: she's saying roads do not build that way.
1: It?
0: Just ask an engineer. I'm asking Sparkle if she's an engineer. Where's her qualification in a road from Canada? Wherever you are.
1: Look, let me tell him.
0: What's that? You talk, Stan. Talk.
1: No. Let me tell you something. You don't have to be an engineer for no. Come in, be an engineer.
0: Well, you know what they say, Stan. Come on.
1: But we can guarantee you that if them so-called engineers, the APM listen to me, Antigua, what are water today? I run in a pipe.
0: Here, Monique says they still have to wait on APA for the report. Yeah, but Monique, listen to what we're saying. If you start whatever repiping, digging you have to do in English Harbour, you've already prepped the work for the mandem that's coming up Old Saints Road, right? And so as a mandem is coming up Old Saints Road, then pipe man can go back and fill in the holes after public works have already done the road. You're not here. Y'all ain't here. You can't see what the roads are looking like. You understand where I'm coming from? That's all I'm saying. And Roxanne says, wait, Alison, you forget. Some of the team is no longer employed, right? Now they have started some sidewalks in my road. It is currently on pause. Some of the bad weather settled in the front of the resident's home for about 3 weeks now. Just imagine. Now, these people haven't been paid, innit, Roxy? That's why they stopped work. My thing is that people don't think forwardly about the things that need to happen. You understand?
1: No.
0: Yeah?
1: No.
0: I don't get it. Rags to rugs. Good morning. Rags to rugs, Antigua. Good morning.
1: Right? The thing is about it, right? There are some people in Antigua that they call themselves, they say they go to university. And then you learn structural engineering. Now, even check the terrain and how the water run when rain come, all of them they have to take into consideration when you're doing road. You have to see which are the water meet and where it cross. Cross the road in a particular way. You know, upon Jonas Road, that the water run two way, right? Just to the east of the play field, the water run two way. You upon the right hand side, if you go out two something to the gas station, the water upon the right hand side run go to Pat Works. The water on the left-hand side won't go to North Sound.
0: All the way from there?
1: Yes.
0: Wow. That's a distance.
1: So look here. I'm going to show you another thing. You see on the Roman Hill, when the arrows are flooding, cross the warm up proper gut. Because you know where the water there come from? The water there come from up in the back of Liberta.
0: Okay.
1: Coming down to by the Pandy. I come out by the burying ground.
0: Okay. Well, as I said,
1: and come out there on the Roman Hill.
0: But as we said, Stan, you know, there's Sparkle says it's easier said than done. Yeah, there are lots of things that are easier said than done when you're living in Canada or living overseas.
1: Look, because it's not easier said than done. No, the people and them. That they so-called should have known. No. You can't put on like a bridge. Like you train for a big bridge on the Roman Hill. I put two feet pipe underneath the road.
0: Well, I don't want to go through that. Yeah, but Stan, I don't want to spend the whole show talking about roads and what they could do and what they should do. I don't. But Randy Edwards says it's a coordinated effort. Right? It's a coordinated effort. You understand? You hear that, Sparkle? It's called coordination. You understand?
1: Coordination.
0: Yeah, something you may not... In your degree there, Sparkle, of minding everybody else's business, did you get the thing about coordination? I'm just saying. It's a coordinated effort. All right? Kevin says, roads are built one by one side... Well, you don't know how roads are built in Antigua, bruv. You're not getting it. No, are you here, bruv? Hey, it's never done.
1: Let me tell you something, right?
0: Hold on, babe. Hold on, now, because you've told us a lot of things.
1: The guy that I love a chat plenty.
0: Yeah, that's Kevin.
1: No, nothing.
0: I know that. We know that. Kevin says roads are built one by one side than the other side after. Kevin, no, sweetheart. They may do it, but we've been doing our work at night. With that, and that's been one brilliant thing that they've learned from COVID. You know, right. work at night.
1: Tell Kevin, right?
0: You tell him.
1: Somebody just pricking your balloon and deflating.
0: Okay, there you go, Kevin.
1: I'm not necessarily in head but you.
0: There you go, Kevin. Pop! Pop! Pop! Okay then, King, thank you. Pop, pop, pop, pop the balloon. All right, pop the balloon. Sparkle says, you common sense, how the heck are you going to start to build a road starting at both ends? Because we are so far, there's so much to do, and there's our teams, so you can actually do one coming from the other way, all right, and they meet in the middle. If they're doing the same thing, Sparky, all right, it should be able to meet. You understand? They should be able to meet. Hold on. No. You can't come in here and do that right now. I'm doing something and I won't be able to see the comments if you're going to be doing that. You understand? I won't be able to see the comments, will I? I can't see. You can't do two things on the screen if you're doing that and it can't work. Trevor? Now she says, how the heck are you? Well, we've just explained that. Michael, meet me in the middle. Yeah, meet her in the middle. You'd be amazed. And look at Kevin. This is Kevin's comment. Antigua just behind. Just behind who? You? Are we behind you, Kevin? Oh my goodness. Sometimes you guys overseas do not give us here in Antigua and Barbuda any credit. Any credit at all for our common sense. We live here. We see how things are being done on a daily. Yet all you can do is comment from a social media post or a past memory. You understand? I'll tell you what, Public Works are doing a great job. Let me just say that. Public Works are doing an amazing job. I think they could do even better if they start at the other end and meet in the middle. Sparkle, when you show us your degree, your engineering degree, because I've never said that I had one, but I'm just saying sometimes we could just throw some good ideas out there and you never know. They may well just pick up on it. You understand? Living over there and got so much to say about Antigua and Barbuda. Hello, good morning.
2: Good morning, my queen, Alibi.
0: Father God, they're going to kill me now.
2: Why are they going to kill you when I'm here to save you?
0: Oh, look at that. Oh, don't start him off. Let's not start off the shepherd over there in Canada. Shepherd, go and deal with some shit.
2: You don't have nothing to worry about. I got your back.
0: Hold on, hold on.
2: Close, man. Way back.
0: Kevin
2: close,
0: says, you're just foolish if you think a road construction build from both ends. Oh, my goodness. Oh, my goodness, Kevin. You stay with yourself over there, all right?
2: No,
0: maybe
2: Alibi,
0: you and Sparkle
2: Alibi.
0: Should have lunch together.
2: Coming here, your car, Kevin. Since how long did you ever tell you with Kevin? When you hear Kevin say anything, something you have to ignore an alibi because, yes, Antigua is supposed to be way, way ahead, but who make her on the way ahead? Are the same people that here support?
0: I don't know who Kevin supports. I don't know if Kevin supports himself, love. I don't know, love.
2: Kevin supports Justin and Labour Party.
0: I don't know, baby. Because again, you know, some of the...
2: No, Alibi. Don't go no bush.
0: I'm not going around no bush. What you...
2: Kevin supports Labour Party.
0: And well, that's his business and his preference. But,
2: yes,
0: sir,
2: so
0: my concern...
2: Who we behind? Who we bow behind?
0: All I'm saying
2: anyway,
0: is...
2: I'm so glad. When, you know, when you hear me here, Kevin, the conversation don't like me. You see it?
0: Mm-hmm.
2: My queen, I want to talk about someone who Nairan Israel listen.
0: Who?
2: Nairan.
0: Oh, who's
2: Israel, I hope you listen, because me see he put some chupiness on Facebook last time I have an answer he, Alibi. Now, Jamaican Prime Minister, check how much deportees, whatever, deport from America. So because Jamaican Prime Minister attacked them, he said, see, that's why I mean this is what guests are do. Really? This one more than a Nairan, really?
0: You mean the 10,000 people that are going to go to Jamaica with all kinds of different things and they're not going to be Jamaican?
2: Jamaica Prime Minister attacked them, he just see nothing wrong with what guests are do.
0: I'm
2: Fad Macau, you know, this stupidness in Nairan.
0: Well, you know because what? I
2: go ahead, my queen.
0: There's one thing I feel is different. Our prime minister is trying to do than the Jamaican prime minister. In our proposal to the Americans,
2: I believe
0: that what our prime minister do is different to what the Jamaican prime minister is doing.
2: But we all know that.
0: Right? The proposal that our prime minister, the Honourable Gaston Browne, put was that he wanted to know who's paying for these people when they come here, who's going to be responsible for their financial upkeep. He wanted to know, right? So that, no, but these are the things that were put into Antigua and Barbuda's thing for that situation. They never said yes and they never said no. What they said is these are our recommendations. This is what we want to see, right?
2: You know, this situation with this migrant that come down happened way last year, way early up last year.
0: Yeah, this
2: and
0: was, yeah,
2: Prime Minister,
0: yeah.
2: Don't know, where we all be? And you know, he don't know about him. You know what he do? He just shut him off.
0: I don't know. Where'd you get your facts for that?
2: No, when he tell the alibi, he shut my mouth.
0: Yeah, but how we know that?
2: At 3 times, he come up last year, the alibi before, now this year again, the alibi with this, you know. And when he come down later down in the year, then he start answer questions. And this is the sum that everybody come with. But alibi, my power go from the start in the room now, alibi. The whole reason why our visa some struck are because all who get a buyout CIP passport are kind of criminals. He sell out CIP passport that the American other places don't want them in the place, alibi. And this is the whole problem with this whole summer, alibi. And now, need to get to the point. The CIP stupidness what they have needs for dash way. Because and anybody supposed to get buy people passport, get nationalized by buying a passport, alibi. That's the stupidness. You see it, my queen?
0: I'm listening, King.
2: And
0: I'm listening.
2: For the same thing, Jamaica Prime Minister, I'm going to think of that cabinet. You know, I'm not going to have no CIP down their work. That's the whole problem with this whole visa sum. And then now, here come from, the PM come from free range in the top of the we can change them going to America and go somewhere else. Or he could choose for hour, we tell hour, we for go. I hear buy our ticket. In my queen?
0: I'm listening.
2: I hear buy our ticket. And at them somewhere that night, one of them back up. Just like the other day again, now that the Prime Minister said, Spanish is going to be our second language. How the hell is Spanish going to be our second language? You know what I mean? How that can happen? Spanish and Haiti are side and side. Spanish and them are fight Haiti. That's a normal, natural black people to fight them from come over. So how the hell Spanish will ever come here? Our hours to make them to be our second language when they fight against another black brothers and sisters. In my queen? No, me not hear nothing talk about Africa mention. Spanish now, I don't even know the hell who Spanish people be. Because Christopher Columbus try to come and try to go. How can I stop the war for how about this and how about that? And I have to wipe out our history. As one Spanish man. Alibi, where are we going with Spanish again? Now, in the former community, we can't talk for the Jamaicans and them and the Guyanese and them, but the Spanish, alibi. Alibi, every week you see a new face. You know, you're talking a new face, shit. Really? And when they come, they now move. Sometimes you wonder, wait, me take a vacation and people come from and go about their business, alibi. And this is why you always say carry on in a pint. Because that's what I say carry on for years and years and years, alibi. And the different word they come from, alibi, you can hardly find an Antiguan or Spanish. And what really carry on in this place, yeah? Which in man, I have no problem if they want to come here for me come better for themselves because I hope for them the place go. Nothing wrong with that, alibi, because Jamaicans doing it, Ghanaians doing it, it's okay. You see? But why you not want to fight the Haitian and them from coming over in a free place? But you want to come here. Yeah. How that work, alibi? How that work?
0: Well, I'll tell you that Haitian and thing situation, being on the same island and a divide in the middle, that is harsh. That
2: harsh,
0: is,
2: man.
0: Is harsh.
2: And
0: it's harsh.
2: No other Caribbean people look into that.
0: That should be looked into, because I don't understand how two sets of black people, one French, one Spanish, and how you can't come together. Can you imagine the beautiful connections and collaborations that could be made with that one island coming together as one? You know how powerful they could be.
2: Powerful that could be. And
0: you know how powerful that could be.
2: Come and invade the place.
0: Mm.
2: And some mistake that, right? Out of all the Caribbean island and them, Haiti, the only one that make it a World Cup.
0: Now, before you go on, and I don't have much time on the show left, Kevin and Sparkle were saying that I'm foolish. Kevin says I'm hot air, you know. Sparkle says,
2: "You know, you need to put Kevin in."
0: Hold on, no. But I want to, because I said that we should build the road from both ends, right?
2: Mm-hmm.
0: So I looked it up. Yeah, I've looked it up, and. And says, yes, a road can absolutely be built from both ends. In civil engineering, Sparkle, this is known as building from multiple headings. Why build from both ends? Speed. It significantly cuts construction time in half by allowing separate crews to work concurrently. Material access, it reduces the distance heavy machinery needs to haul construction materials. Surveying engineers first established precise coordination markers using tools like total stations and GPS to map the exact route. There's alignment and meeting in the middle. All right.
2: You're working the wrong department, man.
0: I don't know.
2: Why are you looking at the decision?
0: Lord only knows. Only God himself knows. He really does. Giselle says,
2: are you supposed to out the man? Because how come you, even Stan, and other people have that knowledge of certain things when it comes to road work, and them that go school, go university, and about that?
0: Men are no love. Giselle says, Alison, your hands
2: are
0: full.
2: Just word, hold it. Look, you are saying that you give public works credit.
0: Mm-hmm.
2: I don't say that because here, you see, most of the road and them that build in Antigua, they build for sun. You hear my queen? Then they build for when rain come. And when rain come, I want to know the story. Look at the road that down of Yaks. What they tap over 5 years for build Alibi. No, we don't need to make no sense. When rain come, the water settle upon the road like our pan, Alibi. They only build for dry weather. Then they build for when rain come, so when rain come, then last. And then now look with water. How stand up about the engineer with different way the water one, different water one that? How them in the APO and all that? Alibi?
0: I'm here.
2: Alibi, hear me out, that. You see, public works and now to Alibi. My believe Maria supposed to just pack up she bag and get her ass out to India. Alibi, now tell me that you go have your workers and me don't know you want this road for fix. You had that road for do this morning, Alibi. No, you can make the man on the left from public works go over there. See them over there for a whole day without material left from where they have come, they can meet them. And then after 11 o'clock, then just pack up them Georgie Bungle, call that to them, go home. Really, had it been a damn time in 2026, had it been? Them summit it up with public works.
0: Lady Hazel in Francis tells you good morning.
2: Good morning,
0: she's thinking of
2: good
0: you.
2: Morning, mother. Good morning, my dear. Good morning, Hazel.
0: And Daisy
2: good
0: said,
2: good morning. No, you don't know me. Come to save the best for last. Because then maybe they save them.
0: Daisy, I just want to say,
2: Hazel and Mama Cola. Got them the two special ones. So me use the effort. Get what me get over and deal with them the philosopher. You know how we going?
0: Kia says good morning to you, Rasai. She said it's coming from the Virgin Islands.
2: Good morning, my queen. I don't even know who's this one now. Special one. Good morning, Kia. I don't know you like that. That's how I know Mama called and here's it. But that's life. Don't worry. Carnival coming, come over, and you don't know how we go. I will even take you out on the horse to make you enjoy yourself. On the horseback ride to make sure you enjoy yourself, my queen. I show you the different part of our island that the guests and them is coming and say, like my queen Alibi. And she is going to come and enjoy it as well. So come over, Kia. Don't worry. Go ahead now, my queen.
0: Okay, listen, I thank you for your call this morning. I know.
2: Why did you try for makeup?
0: Okay, so this week, Rasai, all right, I've only got one guest this week, all right, and that's tomorrow morning at 9. But you see, the rest of the week, like today, I'm not making, I'm trying to keep the phone lines and everything open so that you guys can come, talk, call, share what you've got to share, say what you've got to say. But as I said this morning, I've been really, really, with all the, the atrocities that have happened this weekend, the atrocities mm-hmm. that have happened that have not been resolved, finalized any closure. You know, I think of the families, the victims, the friends, the communities that are going to be affected by
2: it's
0: these. And I still
2: it's
0: wonder.
2: The guy that get knocked on the bike, the girl that get. Look. Look, Mr. for my opinion, I'll be in your opinion. Mm. I hope all of this is that part of the Renaissance now.
0: A gentleman, a gentleman caller this morning said the reason he feels that some of the things that are going on is because one, we don't love each other anymore. There's no love for people anymore. There's no care how people used to care for people anymore.
2: You know what I mean?
0: So that could be one of the things. That's it. And then one of the comments that you've made, right, and we're talking about Jamaica and Antigua. Now, Daisy said that she listened to Max Hurst this morning when he said that, oh, Lord. Let me finish in a man. When he said that Antigua will not be accepting the immigrants from the US, I will take him at his word. You can take him at anything you want, Daisy, all right? They don't call him something else for no reason. But what I will say is, I did read the proposal, and it asks for money, it asks for certain recommendations, and I don't know if America has responded to that. I don't agree with what the Jamaicans have done. You're going to accept everybody else except your own is something I don't understand. But there you go. I'm not the president of any country anywhere on this. Anyway, let me just move on.
2: What's her name? Daisy.
0: Daisy Jacob said that she listened to Max.
2: I'm wondering if Daisy realized that Max has gone to the side because of all the lie he's been talking, and the prime minister put up, I'm not a person like there. Me wonder if Daisy realized that. You realize Max has gone on top of it right now? I'll get two different information from Maxus and the Prime Minister so that they put somebody else to talk what he wants every time. Just like the man from Ghana. You hear he and the Prime Minister say two different things as well too?
0: Hold on. Sparkle is saying Antigua does not have the big machines and manpower to get the job done. Sparkle, I don't know what you're talking about. I don't even know you know what you're talking about. We just had 700 to 800 people employed. What do you mean we don't have the manpower? And we've just had certain machinery bought and purchased just for the roads themselves, Sparkle. I don't know what you're sparking with, Sparkle, because you really aren't sparking on all levels, Sparkle. And we do. And Kevin, for you, and then Kevin says, Ali B just in space. I'm in Antigua space. What space are you two occupying?
2: Well, yeah? Ali B, man, for correct, you know.
0: What? What do you mean you have to correct me?
2: Because you said 700 people that they hired.
0: I said 700 to 800 people that they hired. Hold on.
2: 700 to 800 people not there now.
0: No, I understand that. Sin King, you don't hear me. You don't listen to me, do you? She's not here. She don't understand. We had 700 to 800, but because they weren't paid, all right, a lot of them have left the job. But all I'm saying to you, Sparky, all right, maybe you need to come down here and see for yourself. We are more able than you give us credit for, you and Kevin. All right, we are more able than you give us credit for. So you tap wherever you day, right? Not sorry day, right? And you keep. Keep out to Antigua. Hello, no. I don't. No, because remember, these people can come here, vote, and go back where they come from or go back where they live. They don't have to live under the conditions that they vote for. They vote and disappear. They're not here to live with the residual effects of their voting. So I'm just saying, all right, it's time for me to go. King, I got to go. It's time for me to say goodbye. I've got to go right now. All right, but I'll be back tomorrow morning.
2: We'll come back again at it hard.
0: You never know. Thank you, King. Thank you for your call. And thank you all, Stan and the other geezer and everybody else that called in. Thank you. Sparkle says Rasai is upset with the PM because he got a loan and never paid it back. Oh, Sparkle, get some facts under your belt, all right? Stop. This is where you get personal. Stop having personal attacks. It's not about person. This is about people in Antigua and Barbuda. Daisy says, under no condition should Antigua accept what the US is refusing. Thank you. why not send them back to their country of birth? I agree with you. And then we can put them under whatever stipulations, and you know, whatever. You understand, Wonka? I'm with you on that one, Daisy. Sparkle, please give us a break. You're locked in with me, Ali B, on 97.1 FM. But before I do go, today, if you're in Painters, in the vicinity of Sugar Apple Drive and Cherry Lane, your electricity should be coming back on in about half an hour, okay? Tomorrow, today, 1:30 to 3:30, sections of Briggins, east of the mega distributors, your electricity may be affected. And also in areas of Paradise View. If you're wondering why you have no current, it's because your current's about to come back on in the next half an hour or so, if it has not come on already. Now, these planned outages are necessary for ongoing line upgrades, repairs, replacement of poles, and infrastructure maintenance program to provide a reliable and consistent service to their customers. The following areas have been identified as Painters, Paradise View, and sections of Briggins east of the mega distributors. So those are where electricity outages are going to be. And please, please, please, that's for today. I'm hoping... Oh, also today, the payment centre will be located at the Caribbean Cinemas on Fryersville Road from 9 till 1. 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So that's some information for you. Listen, guys, it's been a great morning. I look forward to talking to you again. But you know what, Sparkle? Rasa is not putting your personal business on air. You're putting his personal business. That's what I'm saying. These personal attacks need to stop. Know your place, all right, and know what's appropriate. 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Do you want that, Sparkle? Maybe we should talk about that on Wednesday. Locked in on 97.1 FM. 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I'll be back tomorrow morning from 8 till 11 with The Breakfast Show. 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

0: right, we here are June 22nd, 2026. The day after the longest day of the year, which is June 21st, 2026, the longest day of the year. It's called the summer solstice. Summer solstice. I hope I'm pronouncing it correct. That's what was happening yesterday. It was the longest day, a very significant point in the history of the world for each year. So yesterday was very penultimate, the month of June, known as a transition month. It's known as a transition month prophetically. Hence, you will have two of the most significant events that happen in June, which is World War II, and you had the longest day of the year on June the 21st. Every year, summer solstice. And you also have the six-day war in Israel, where Jerusalem came back to Israel. Prophetically, the month of June has always been very, very, very, very significant. It's not by coincidence you would have the LGBTQ, the Satanists, who are saying that they want to claim June as Pride Month. Pride Month. I don't know what pride they're talking about. And we know that God hates pride. So is it by coincidence that they call it Pride Month? And God, the Bible says, pride, he hates pride. He hates pride. Yet they say Pride Month. That should be significant. Six, the number six being a transition number. The number six being a transition number. Ah, boy. Brother Neil, how are you doing?
1: Good morning, Sean. Good morning to the listening public.
0: Yeah. How was the weekend, Chief?
1: Yeah, the weekend was really good, Sean.
0: Yeah, well, don't sound so excited. All right, Neil, we're going to get right in because you know time flies. We have here Eclipse Judgment. You want to just introduce so we can get going?
2: Sean, this week is very, very, very powerful.
0: Uh-huh.
2: Those who are listening, this is definitely not a week to miss. In previous episodes, you know, we've covered some pretty deep waters in terms of the UFO, UAP. That's continuing with aliens and so on. We covered CERN. We covered the Book of Revelation, etc. We've touched on Israel. We'll get back to that. This one is, to me, this week might probably be the most important teaching for everyone.
0: Uh-huh. Why
2: for
0: is
2: the
0: that?
2: Church and everyone.
0: Why is that?
2: Because we started saying in several episodes that Jesus himself commanded to watch.
0: Mm-hmm.
2: We are commanded to watch for the return of the Messiah.
0: Mm-hmm.
2: And in Matthew 25, Jesus himself, the author of salvation,
0: mm-hmm,
2: gave a parable of wise and foolish virgins.
0: Mm-hmm.
2: There are all kind of people trying to dissect that teaching. But the end of that parable, Jesus said, therefore, keep watch. You're not going to know when I return. Therefore, keep watch. And obviously, Sean, what Jesus is saying, that if you don't have, if you're not keeping watch, you're a foolish virgin.
0: Mm-hmm.
2: If you're not in position, you're a foolish virgin. And there's something interesting about that parable, Sean. And it's hardly ever taught correctly.
0: Position,
2: I hear.
0: Mm-hmm.
2: Sean, the trumpet blast went out when that awoke the 10 virgins. They all heard the warning of the bridegroom. The five foolish virgins decided that they don't have enough oil, their lamps are going out, and so they left position. They were told to go leave position, so they left. And they were not in position. They thought that everything would be okay when they came back. They were not prepared. They did not understand. Because if they had known and had an idea, perhaps, when the bridegroom was going to come, then they would have had enough oil, perhaps. Maybe even if they had stayed and begged the bridegroom to come in, they ran out of oil. That's a whole Jewish thing when it comes to weddings and so on. We can get into that. However, they were not where they were supposed to be. Here's why that is significant. When they came to the bridegroom and they knocked and said, hey, you know,
0: but wait,
2: here
0: but,
2: we
0: but,
2: are.
0: But Neil, they, hold on.
2: Yeah,
0: Neil,
2: go ahead, Sean.
0: Before you go on, you've said a very critical point now. You're not where you're supposed to be. That's a powerful statement. Do you know that?
2: Yeah.
0: You're not so they're knocking and you're not where you're supposed. Because you know the world is now full of deception. People are full of pride, and you know, everybody think that they know. So humility is not something that many people gravitate to or exhibit. But that's a powerful statement you make. You're not where you're supposed to be. Go ahead, sir.
2: Yeah, Sean. This is the wise and the foolish church.
0: Mm-hmm.
2: The foolish church, the foolish virgins, because when we speak to Christians, yes, we're in the last days. Everybody agrees. The Lord is returning soon. Everybody agrees and says that.
0: Mm-hmm.
2: However, the foolish church isn't paying attention to the timing. And so they don't have

0: the body of Christ enough about signs and seasons. I don't remember that growing up until you and I started to delve into these situations and talk about it. Yes, I can't say that I did not hear about it, but then I don't think there is enough that has been spoken about. In fact, some people can say when you start to talk about biblical numerology or signs and seasons or witchcraft.
1: I'm going to get into that. Can you imagine? It's already 20 past. We're going to get into that.
0: All right. Let me go to the clip. Let me go to the clip quick. Go ahead. Yeah. Let me go into the clip quickly so that we can continue afterwards. Hold on.
2: Genesis 1:14. God declares that he is creating the sun and the moon for signs and for seasons and for days and years. But the word signs is in there. The sun and the moon were created in the stars. And we're about to see the heavens declare.
3: Well, Luke 21:25, Jesus says there will be signs in the sun, the moon, and the stars. And what do we have? We have solar eclipses, lunar eclipses, and the Revelation 12 sign in the heavens.
4: Mm-hmm.
2: Wow. Yeah. The events that have happened since the blood moons, could we just kind of name some of them?
3: Well, you did have a war in Israel during the month of Av. As a matter of fact, I flew all the way to Israel on the 9th of Av, Tisha B'Av, with a group of pastors to comfort Israel during that time. But you saw a war in Israel. You see all these terrorist attacks. You see the rise of ISIS. You see natural disasters, all kinds of things. But to me, the main thing of the blood moons was God wants his church to repent. Just like you're talking about. What I thought was fascinating, I saw this in the news the other day, you can Google this, they say the exact path of the solar eclipse across the United States voted 95% for Trump. And the fascinating thing to me is, God is not interested so much in the heathen to repent as much as he wants the church to repent.
4: That's right.
3: Okay? Judgment always begins with the house of God. And I believe God, it's a warning that we need to take the lead. As believers, God is telling us it starts first with us. And we need to repent. And it so happens, does anyone know when that eclipse is falling on the biblical calendar? This is why you need God's day timer. You can only have a solar eclipse on a new moon. Okay, and Israel was to base their calendar on the new moon. Well, it so happens we're about to enter the month of Elul. And the month of Elul is known as the month of repentance. It was on Elul 1 that Jonah left for 40 days to tell Nineveh to repent. It was on Elul 1 that Moses went up to Mount Sinai after the sin of the golden calf, trying to make atonement while Israel was repenting for that. It was on Elul 1 that Jesus went into the wilderness for 40 days, coming back out on Yom Kippur. Elul 1 is the month of repentance. And to have this solar eclipse happening at this time, it is huge significance, which we will get into more later.
2: I can't wait. I want to know, what do you think this means? This is strange.
3: Well, I think basically it means that we as a church, we have 40 days to really repent. Just like, Abraham, he was interceding for Sodom and Gomorrah, trying to find at least 10 righteous. I don't know how many righteous is needed for America, but I believe, and this is what they're taught in Judaism from even 2,000 years ago. I have books from 2,000 years ago and what they taught. And they said because the Gentiles go by the sun for their calendar, a solar eclipse represents judgment coming upon a nation. A lunar eclipse, because Israel goes by the moon, refers to judgment coming upon Israel. Okay, or to repent. You know, they need to repent. And so this one thing, I'll go ahead and mention it now. Many people don't realize this, but World War I started in August of 1914, and there was a total solar eclipse over Eastern Europe and the Ottoman Empire. And what happens? You have this total solar eclipse, beginning of World War I, and the Ottoman Empire is destroyed. It even went over Nineveh, the same place as where Jonah was. And most people don't even know the story of Jonah.

0: Jonah, except from the Bible, we read it and we saw they repented. Mm-hmm. But we don't know how God, and Jonah didn't know, which is why he fled, how God was preparing the ground before he went. Did you know there was a plague? They were found, these cuneiform tablets, talking about the ancient Assyrian history. And they said there was a major plague 3 years before Jonah came. That was followed by a civil war. Maybe they were blaming each other for the plague in Nineveh. That was followed by another plague. Then, and NASA records this, it's one of the most famous eclipses in all of history, called the Burzagal eclipse. It happened, a total solar eclipse over Nineveh a month before Jonah came. Jonah comes and he says, repent. Well, that's why they were so willing to repent. They've already suffered from a major plague, a civil war, another plague, a total solar eclipse over Nineveh. And then here comes Jonah saying, you better repent. Now, obviously, the solar eclipse, they didn't receive judgment because they repented. It didn't happen for a while. Mm-hmm. So just like I never set dates for anything, but what I do say is, look at the events that happen on God's calendar so you know if it's God who's speaking or not. And then hopefully we repent and judgment is stayed. But I believe judgment, because it's falling at a low one over, and this is the first time a solar eclipse has ever gone over the entire United States and nowhere else in over 100 years. The last one was World War One, and guess what?
1: It was World War One.
0: And it was on August 21st, the same as this one.
2: Wow.
0: Many of you are familiar with 1 Chronicles 12:32, where it talks about the children of Issachar who had an understanding of the times.
2: Yes.
0: They were on God's calendar. They knew what Israel ought to do. So my question to all of you is, what time is it? Do we know what time it is right now? Well, let me give you a good example. This is from Haggai chapter 1. Verse 1 through 4, and it was in the second year of King Darius, and listen to this. It was in the sixth month, the first day of the month. Do you know when that is?
3: When?
0: The first day of the law. The same day Moses went up to the mount. The same day Yeshua went into the wilderness. The same day Jonah told everyone to repent. The month of the law, it's on the month of repentance. This is the time when the eclipse comes across America, guys.
2: Wow.
0: Now, look at this. It was in the sixth month, the first day of the month, the first of Elul, that the word of the Lord came by Haggai the prophet to Zerubbabel, who was the governor of Judah, and to Joshua, who was the son of Jehozadak, the high priest, and listen to what the Lord said on the first of Elul. He said this, these people, and he's referring to his own people, these people say, the time hasn't come. The time has not arrived for the Lord's house to be built. And then the word of the Lord by Haggai came saying, look, is it time for you to dwell in your own panel houses while this house lies waste? What is this telling us? On the first of Elul is when God speaks to his people saying, you don't know what time it is. God is asking his people on the first of Elul, again, with this solar eclipse, telling us we need to be able to tell time that this is the time that is coming. We need to be aware of God's calendar. I'm not saying anything's going to happen on that day other than the solar eclipse. What I'm saying is, just like when a bridge is out, you get the warning ahead of the time before you get to the bridge. So I really believe this is for God's covenant nation to giving us time to repent. Just like Lot had a little bit of time, a little window to get out of there. In his case, the destruction came. But I really believe that what we're to be doing, it is a sign to the body of Christ that we're supposed to be praying and interceding for our nation, like Abraham, yes, being aware, yes, of what's going on. He says that in the Isaiah, he was looking for an intercessor and he couldn't find one. Mm-hmm. God's looking for intercessors. That's what he really wants. And who knows, of all the viewers that are here from all of the United States, they're watching everywhere, how many people would it take in your county or your city to mitigate the disaster that's coming? So for me, I think believers all over need to pool with other believers in their city and their county and be praying for their city, for their county, for their state. And who knows if maybe the disaster might not be mitigated in their particular area. So for me, it's all about intercession. God wants to know where his praying church is.
1: Mm. All right.
0: First World War, at the beginning of the First World War, in August of 1914, there was a total solar eclipse going over Eastern Europe and the Ottoman Empire, and it speaks of judgment and what happened. World War I, the Ottoman Empire is destroyed. Then there was another one at the end of World War I that patterns exactly this one in the United States.
1: How long was World War I? Anybody know?
0: 4 years.
1: Okay.
0: Roughly, 1914 to 1918.
1: Could it be... these signs are like the gun going off on a race or on an event?
0: I love that example. I love that example. Because, you know, in high school, I would go to a lot of track meets and different things. Yeah. And if you remember, there'd be people in the stands watching, and then you have the runners getting ready, and they would all have to get on their mark. They'd get their fingers down on the line. They got their rear up in the air. They're ready to go, you know. But they can't jump the gun.
1: Oh. Boy.
0: If they jump the gun, okay, come back. You do it more than once, you're out of the race. Well, Hebrews says we're in a race, okay? And I believe right now our fingers should be on the line. But you have to wait for the gun to go off. You can't jump the gun. And so this is why I'm not saying that this eclipse is the gun going off.
1: Yeah.
0: I'm just saying this is the countdown to the gun going off. And we have to be careful that we don't jump the gun and we don't say this is it or anything like that. But we need to be prepared and watching. It says in Luke, look up, your redemption draws nigh. What are we looking at? The signs in the heavens.
1: That's right.
2: All right, Neil, there you go. That's a mouthful there. That's a big that's really packed, but it demonstrates to you when the Bible says in Ecclesiastics there's nothing new underneath the sun. So if God says there's nothing new underneath the sun, why are we thinking that we can recreate what is being has already happened? So my brother, it's very, very critical. What you're bringing to the public is critical, and it takes a lot of explaining. This one, you're not gonna be easy. Dealing with easier. Go ahead.
3: So that was Mark Bills on the Jim Baker program.
2: I used to follow him very extensively. Mark Bills.
3: He's still there, and he's written books on this stuff.
2: Plenty.
3: He is an expert on the calendar.
2: Expert.
3: And following the signs in the heavens.
2: Before you go on, let's say it again. His name is Mark Bills.
3: Bills.
2: Bills. Yeah, Bills. Mark Bills. Yeah. Mm-hmm. So, for those of you who want to take a look, go ahead, sir.
3: So basically, he's laying the foundation there in the understanding.
2: Mm-hmm.
3: And so this is interesting, Sean. When we look at, see, when you have this information, the Bible comes to life,
2: mm-hmm.
3: and you're not easily deceived. Another thing for the foolish virgins, everyone who thinks that the Rockefeller started Israel, or the Rothschild family. The Rothschild or Israel is not the real Israel.
2: Plenty pastors believe that now. Some people send me things and say some people send me things. Oh, them are not the truth. They're from Europe. They're from this.
3: That's when you go. Yeah.
2: So I ask them, are they fulfilling the word?
3: Yeah, Sean, because they've never been taught Bible prophecy. They don't know Bible prophecy. Hebrew Israelite walking around this country deceiving people. I'm still waiting, still putting up my challenge to any Hebrew Israelite. If they want to debate who is the real Israel, feel free. And they're deceiving people, Sean, because they do not know Bible prophecy and they do not know the signs of the times. Because God speaks, and God would have already marked Israel.
2: Mm-hmm.
3: And when you know how God speaks in the heavens, you would know this.
2: Mm-hmm.
3: I'm jumping the gun here with this information because in 1948 and 1967, God gave signs in the heavens when it came to taking back the establishment of Israel,
2: mm-hmm.
3: and the reclaiming of Jerusalem in the Six-Day War.
2: But,
3: so, Sean, we'll go through all of that during the time because, you know, when it comes to, we've discussed the calendar. However, God speaks in the heavens, and he speaks through eclipses.
2: Right.
3: He speaks through eclipses.
2: Mm-hmm.
3: This is not witchcraft. This is biblical. This is actually in the Bible.
2: But Neil, let me explain to you why you're coming at such a serious time with this information. You know, I am a big believer in the Hebrew calendar. and biblical numerology. But when you think that we're in the sixth month and you had the six-day war that took place, World War II was 6 years, and then you also had the fact that 6 million Jews were recorded to have been murdered and slaughtered by the Nazis. That don't tell you something, that after that there's something new that's coming. I believe that Isaiah 22 is going to be in full operation come the Hebrew year 5787, going into the year 2027, which means the old would have passed away. So exposure is about to come very full, not to hurt, but also to break away the past and anything that's attached to the things that are wrong, about to fall away. And those that are God has positioned, remember you mentioned the word position, you had a strong statement about being in position. God is about to bring those people that he has positioned for whatever purpose and ministry that they have been called. That ministry doesn't just mean church, whatever it is throughout the world, they're about to come, because the world is dividing right now. And it is clear that all those who are coming against Israel and those that are for Israel, that there is a great... And if you notice also, Neil, that Keir Starmer, who was against Israel, the guy in Spain, the guy in Colombia, they're all being removed. And new ones are coming to the forefront. The point I'm trying to make, God's word cannot lie. It can't lie. And therefore, it's just a matter of us understanding the times and seasons that we're in. Go ahead, sir.
3: Yeah, Sean, and I'm going to encourage ministry leaders to listen to these programs, lest their heart is hard. Mm-hmm. Psalm 104:19 says, he made the moon to mark the seasons, and the sun knows when to go down. Mm-hmm. Okay, we're just establishing it here with scripture. Mm-hmm. The moon, he made the moon, okay, mm-hmm, to mark the appointed times. Mm-hmm. For the signs, the signals, that is what the moon was made of. Mm-hmm. Now, Sean, an eclipse is a very fascinating phenomenon. We see it, but yes, we don't know how fascinating it is.
2: Yes.
3: We can have an eclipse because the moon, the distance between the moon and the sun is 400, it's 400 times greater, mm-hmm, right, than from the earth. Mm-hmm. And the moon is like 400 times smaller, okay, than the sun. Mm-hmm. This is what creates the situation for an eclipse. Mm-hmm. The distance away from the earth, the moon, the sun, mm-hmm, and the size. I don't know, Sean, how scientists are atheists. It's amazing to me that scientists are actually atheists. So you may even tell me that that is a coincidence. The fact that you can even have an eclipse, not only that, Sean, not only is the size, it has to be, the moon has to be exactly a certain size smaller than the sun, exact, to have an eclipse. Not only that, of course, we have, you know, the moon spinning around the earth and the earth going around the sun. They have to be in exact direct alignment on the T to have an eclipse. Mm-hmm. Okay, whether it's a lunar or solar eclipse. Mm-hmm. An eclipse is a miracle. Every time you see one, it's a miracle. Mm-hmm. But we don't know, because science has clouded our minds. But this is what God has made the heavenly bodies for. They mark the seasons. You know, Sean, the first time Jesus came, we read about a star in the heavens, and we read about men following this star, and we just continue reading. That was a sign. And they knew the sign because this would have been taught, the Messiah, the coming of the Messiah, would have been taught in Babylon by Daniel. That is how these wise men knew what to look for. Mm-hmm. Mm-hmm. Therefore, the return of the Lord will also come with signs in the heavens.
2: That's
3: he
2: right.
3: himself said this. This is not our opinion. Mm-hmm. You know, when we look at Psalm 89, this is 35 to 37. Once for all, I've sworn by my holiness, and I will not lie to David, that his line will continue forever, and his throne endure before me like the sun. It will be established forever like the moon, the faithful witness in the sky. Mm-hmm. So the word of God is saying that the moon is a faithful witness in the sky. We're just laying the foundation here, Sean, to show people that God communicates and why we should now look to the heavenly bodies as communication. We're just all we're doing for today because we have to eat this very slowly. Mm-hmm. Joel 2:31.
2: Big one.
3: We're getting into now judgment.
2: Big one, that
3: Everyone
2: is.
3: Everyone says we are in the end times and everybody sees things going on. There are all kind of signals and signs going on in the heavenly bodies that's been happening, but we don't know it because we're not on the right calendar and we're not knowing how to interpret the heavenly bodies. Joel 2:31 says, the sun will be turned to darkness and the moon to blood before the coming of the great and dreadful day of the Lord. Some people say, oh, well, the moon is going to turn to actual blood. Again, you have to know how the Hebrew is or the Greek. You have to know what the terms mean. So the sun will turn to darkness, eclipse. The moon will turn to blood, eclipse. That is a total lunar eclipse before the coming of the great and dreadful day of the Lord. So we're going to go back to that. We're going to go back to this passage because it's very, very interesting when it comes to blood moons and the timing of them. Matthew 24, Jesus himself said, this is Matthew 24:29. Immediately after the distress of those days, the days of whatever those days are, days of tribulation, after the sun will be darkened and the moon will not give its light, the stars will fall from the sky and the heavenly bodies will be shaken. So what did Jesus mean? The stars that we look at, the stars that are, they say, millions and billions and of miles away, they are going to fall, right? Mm-hmm. Stars are going to fall. Are they going to fall to the earth? Well, these stars are most of them bigger than our own sun, so mm-hmm. yeah, you know, they can't fall to earth because by the time they reach close enough, we're gone. Mm-hmm. We're all toast. The earth is burnt up. Mm-hmm. So that's what we have to understand, because this star, Sean, that the stars will fall, that star in the Greek is the word aster, which is for asteroid. Mm-hmm. Where we get asteroid from. Mm-hmm. Mm-hmm. So the asteroids will fall from the sky. Pay attention, we're going to get into that at some point in time, maybe this week. Will fall from the sky and the heavenly bodies will be shaken.
2: Right.
3: So Jesus himself is setting that up right there. Mm-hmm. Mark 13:24. But in those days following that distress, mm-hmm. the sun will be darkened and the moon will not give its light. We're speaking of eclipses again. Now in Acts 2, we're looking at from verse 15. This is when the Holy Spirit came. These people, and you know, speaking in tongues, these people are not drunk as you suppose. It's only 9 in the morning. No, this is what was spoken by the prophet Joel. In the last days, God says, I'll pour out my spirit on all people. Your sons and daughters will prophesy, your young men will see visions, and your old men will dream dreams. Mm-hmm. Even on my servants, both men and women, I will pour out my spirit in those days, and they will prophesy. I will show wonders in the heavens above and signs on the earth below, blood and fire and billows of smoke. The sun will be turned to darkness and the moon to blood before the coming of the great and glorious day of the Lord. And everyone who calls on the name of the Lord will be saved. Mm-hmm. And it's very interesting, Sean. Side note: in verse 15, when Paul said, when Peter says, "Oh, it's only 9 in the morning." Mm-hmm. You know, we can get into prayer watches and how that's important because people don't really know about the prayer watches of the night and how that works. But that's a side note. Okay. Mm-hmm. So this is words of Peter. So Sean, we see here we're laying the foundation. We're not giving an opinion. We're laying the foundation scripturally. Mm-hmm. That the signs in the heavens are the eclipses. And unfortunately, the church world has, this has been lost for centuries. We're not presenting anything new, we're presenting things biblical. Now, even in Revelation 6:12, says, this is John writing, I watched as he opened the sixth seal. There was a great earthquake. The sun turned black like sackcloth made of goat hair. The whole moon turned blood red. We are just presenting our foundational evidence for what we're going to be speaking about for the rest of the week.
2: You know, Neil, what strikes me about what you are saying here, these things are all in the Word of God. Yes, the Bible is so multifaceted. I forget the scripture in Psalms that says you can get seven different meanings for one passage or something like that. But the thing that strikes me with all that is taking place is that we should not, this should not be new. These things should be taught in the churches, among the Sunday school children, etc. Because specifically, as we're coming to this particular era, we can't focus on the regular going to church and Bible beating things. Yes, we must know foundational principle. Yes, we must read the word. Yes, we must have an understanding of the word. But Revelation 4:1 says what? Come up higher. So if we understand that we are in the end days, and Revelation 4:1 is saying come up higher, and Acts 3:7 is saying, look, I do nothing before speaking to my prophets, shouldn't that be an indication that we should not only be watching and not be like the foolish virgins, but we should be able to interpret the signs, the seasons, the decisions that are made by people to understand where we should be positioned and how we should be prepared. I'm a big believer in intercession. And if I had my way, I believe that our national intercessors for the nations of the earth, for Antigua and Barbuda, should be looked after. And they should be doing this 24/7. I'm a huge believer in intercession. I think it's very powerful and it's something that's necessary. It just demonstrates that how religious we are, whether we want to accept it or not, and how few, I didn't say all, how few are in a genuine relationship with Jesus Christ, with our heavens, with the Word of God. It does say a lot, doesn't it?
3: Yeah, Sean, and let me read again. We are speaking about the... we're laying the foundation here of why we're doing what we're doing. What is our agenda? Somebody may say, what are you up to? Mm-hmm. What we're up to is trying to move you from being a foolish virgin to a wise virgin.
2: Amen.
3: Because in Matthew 25, verse 13, he says, Jesus himself says, therefore keep watch because you not know the day or the hour. The disciples asked him in Matthew 24, what will be the sign of your coming? We just read the passages. We're not bringing anything new. We are just basically showing you what's in scripture that you have never heard in church. Why you've never heard it, we can debate that. I do encourage all ministry leaders who are behind the pulpit, because your goal in shepherding the sheep is to prepare right now your assignment. Your assignment from heaven is to prepare the body of Christ that you have been assigned for the coming of the Lord. Just in case you don't know what you should be ministering, you should be preparing your congregation for the return of Christ. That's what you should be doing every single week. Not necessarily teaching end times, but teaching them information to... Again, what Jesus said in the church, you can look at the seven churches of Revelation. You don't want to be a Laodicea. You know, you want to come up higher and don't want to stay in where the church of Sardis was. Come out of that and get your head on heavenly matters and out of earthly matters. And again, go back to your first love. Go back to the foundation of what you were taught or what you should be taught, what you should know. And that is what should be coming from pulpits every week, Sean. However, This is not the case.
2: All right, bro. All right? We're going to get it going for tomorrow as we dig deeper into signs and seasons. But before you go, you know, one of the most important signs of this era was that blood moon on... and the Feast of Esther. What's that, you know?
3: Purim.
2: On Purim. You know, that's the first time ever that has been recorded.
3: Sean, let me give you some interesting. Technically speak, watch this, Sean, and we miss this. Did I miss this? We miss it. Sean, do you know that a blood moon was recorded, an eclipse was recorded in Purim in 2024?
2: Yes, I know. Yes,
3: it was not a full. However, one was recorded on Purim last year, you know.
2: Yeah, I'm aware. Yeah.
3: Right. And then one this year again. Again, you know, Sean, these things are not coincidence.
2: Nothing is coincidence in the Bible, bro.
3: Sean, as a matter of fact, we're going to get into some numbers that are going to shock people. We're going to get into some numbers that are going to shock people. And, Sean, I, you know, that they always give this caution and this caveat. I'm not into date setting.
2: Yeah.
3: But do you know that there is, do you know you can actually now know with this is so crazy. I don't want to give this away now, but there were some blood moons happening in 2032, 2033. Now, you know the significance of that date. We're going to get into the Essene calendar. We're going to do some very, very interesting stuff. Because, again, Jesus said, no man know the day or the hour. You're not going to know. But you expect to know the season and the signs are in the heavens. So, Sean, this show is going to get really interesting over the next 2 days. I can guarantee that.
2: Yeah, boy, listen, so much of it. I'm always amazed at how people could want, even dealing with the era. Anyway, I don't want to get into it right now because I just can't understand how people think. My brother, tomorrow.
3: Yeah, sure. By the way, let me close and say, for those who are going to quote passages that talk about worshiping sun, moon, and stars and the warnings about that with Israel, or you're going to talk about Colossians chapter 2, where they say, you know, don't let anyone judge you, etc., etc. We're going to cover all that tomorrow. We're going to do all that tomorrow, Sean.
2: And that is critical. But at the end of the day, what we want to make sure that we emphasize is that God does nothing first for he want he pick me and them. Because he know he pick me and them stubborn. You know, like you tell a child, don't touch that. And they look at you and they still reach and they touch it. That's us. So yes. Therefore. All right, bro. Tomorrow, same time, same place.
3: All right, John.
2: Take care. Bye-bye. And just as my good brother there said again, I can't get over the whole idea that I just want to get, when we get to the point about Israel and Iran and so on, I fail to understand how people could really could side with Iran. I don't get it. How do you negotiate with people that can kill 30, 40, 50,000 of their own people? I don't get that. Now, the people of Iran are wonderful. Fastest growing church in the world, Iran and China. Two most persecuted and the two areas where they're the fastest growing. But you need to take off the head of all them Iranian leaders. They need to be unalived. They need to be unalived. Those Iranian leaders need to be unalived. So when we had the blood moon on the Feast of Purim, when we see the Book of Esther being played out, I can't think of a clearer example of the word coming to the forefront than the Book of Esther. And you go side with terrorists, whether it be Syria, I think the man is still a terrorist. I don't care what they could tell me. I just don't get it how some people think. Anyway, I don't want to get on my soapbox now, but I just wanted to get, we're going to get into the signs and seasons, and we're going to deal with it all the next couple of days. Guys, have a wonderful, wonderful day. We'll see you tomorrow, same time, same place on the End Time Show.

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0: Good afternoon and welcome to ZDK News at Noon for Monday, June 22nd, 2026. We are your presenters, Otisa Ambrose
1: and Alison Bramble. Here are today's top headlines. 19-year-old found dead at Devil's Bridge and police and customs seized 34 pounds of cannabis.
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1: Now for the news in detail. Police are continuing investigations into the death of a 19-year-old woman whose body was recovered from the waters near Devil's Bridge on Sunday morning. The deceased has been identified as Zowie Tomlinson. According to a police statement, preliminary reports indicate that Tomlinson entered the sea from the Devil's Bridge area sometime on Saturday night. Search efforts were launched but later suspended because of challenging sea conditions. The operation resumed early Sunday when her body was recovered from the ocean. Police have not yet released further details as investigations continue. The news has prompted an outpouring of condolences from members of the community, with many expressing sympathy to Tomlinson's family, friends, classmates, and loved ones. If you or someone you know is struggling emotionally or experiencing thoughts of self-harm, help is available. 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Otisa.
0: Thank you. In more news, EMT injured in suspected hit and run. An emergency medical technician is receiving treatment at the Sir Leicester Bird Medical Center after being injured in a suspected hit-and-run collision. Sources say the EMT was attempting to enter a company vehicle when she was struck by a passing motorist. The driver reportedly failed to stop and left the scene following the incident. Emergency responders rendered assistance to the injured woman before transporting her to the hospital, where she is reported to be in stable condition. The incident has generated concern among colleagues and members of the public, given the victim's role in providing emergency medical care across the country. Police have launched an investigation and are appealing to anyone with information that could help identify the driver involved to contact the nearest police station. Investigations are ongoing. Alison.
1: Thank you. And continuing the national stories, WPL names Kiz Johnson country ambassador. Minister of State in the Ministry of Social and Urban Transformation, Kiz Johnson, has been appointed country ambassador for Antigua and Barbuda by women political leaders, becoming the first Caribbean national to receive the designation. Women Political Leaders, a global network based in Belgium, says the appointment recognizes Johnson's service as a member of parliament and her commitment to advancing women's leadership. Johnson says she is humbled by the honor and believes the role will help place Antigua and Barbuda in the international spotlight as a champion for gender equality. She also hopes to use the position to encourage greater representation from across the Caribbean within the organization. Otisa.
0: Thank you. And in other developments, police and customs officials have seized 34 vacuum sealed packages of cannabis during a joint operation at the VC Bird International Airport. Around 3:30 p.m. on Thursday, officers from the Narcotics Department and Customs Enforcement carried out an operation at the Liat cargo shed, where a brown cardboard box was searched. Inside, officers discovered cannabis. The drugs, weighing approximately 34 pounds with an estimated street value of $204,000, were seized and transported to the police headquarters for further analysis. Investigations are ongoing, and police say they remain committed to working with regional and international partners to combat drug trafficking. And that was a look at the national stories. Now for news from around the region.
1: And first to Jamaica. Jamaica has reaffirmed its commitment to the global reparations movement, pledging continued partnership with CARICOM, Ghana, African nations, and diaspora communities worldwide. Culture Minister Olivia Grange, representing Prime Minister Dr. Andrew Holness at a conference in Ghana, said Jamaica remains focused on a united approach to addressing the legacy of slavery and colonialism. She noted that the Prime Minister has accepted an invitation to serve on a high-level global advisory council on reparatory justice. Otisa.
0: And in news coming out of St. Vincent and the Grenadines, St. Vincent and the Grenadines is rolling out a major digital transformation program to modernize public services. The initiative includes a new tax system for online payments, a custom single window called VSWIFT, a modernized civil registry for a national digital ID, and a unified land information system. A government e-payments platform is also being integrated with the banking sector. Officials say all services will be connected through a central citizens portal to improve efficiency and reduce in-person transactions. And that was a look at news from around the region.
1: Now here's a recap of today's top headlines. 19-year-old woman found dead at Devil's Bridge. And police and customs seized 34 pounds of cannabis.
0: The news was sponsored by Crystal Supermarket.
1: And we've been your presenters, Alison Bramble
0: and Otisa Ambrose. Sportscaster Terry Liraji is on a short break and will be back with you soon.
1: Wishing you all a wonderful afternoon. Otisa Ambrose will be back with the 6 p.m. news. I'll be back with the 7 a.m. news for tomorrow morning. And we leave you in the capable hands of Trevor Sinek, who will be making sure the BBC is up and coming right behind us. Have a wonderful afternoon, everyone.

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3: BBC News with Govinda Gill. The man expected to become Britain's next Prime Minister has confirmed that he will be standing for the leadership of the governing Labour Party and the country. Andy Burnham's statement followed the resignation of Keir Starmer, which came in the wake of disastrous local election results, a series of government scandals and numerous policy U-turns. The former Mayor of Greater Manchester, Andy Burnham, arrived in the Commons to be sworn in as the MP for Makerfield.
4: I swear by Almighty God that I will be faithful and bear true allegiance to His Majesty King Charles, his heirs and successors, according to law. So help me God.
3: Mr. Burnham now appears all but certain to become Britain's seventh Prime Minister in just 10 years, with no challenger expected to emerge. Here's our political correspondent, Nick Eardley.
5: But the big question Andy Burnham is going to face is, what are you going to do differently? Are you going to shake things up in any key areas? What are you going to do on social care, that area that you've always talked about? How are you going to fund defence, something that's been a real pressure point over the last few years? Are you going to cut welfare in the same ways that Keir Starmer was hoping to do? What are you going to do to ensure that extra housing that you've talked about over the last few weeks?
3: The leader of the main opposition Conservative Party, Kemi Badenoch, has called on the Labour Party to get serious and focus on the critical issues facing Britain following the collapse of Keir Starmer's government. Ms. Badenoch told the BBC a swift transfer of power was required to allow urgent national security challenges to be addressed. She did not, though, call for a general election.
6: It's really, really important that we ensure that the country is being governed. Keir Starmer has had to resign because his defence secretary said he was not looking after national security. Whatever happens now, we need to make sure that national security is the number one agenda. And that means that Andy Burnham needs to explain where the money to fund our defence is coming from.
3: A Kenyan High Court judge has found the government in contempt of court for ignoring an order to stop building an Ebola isolation unit for US citizens. The scheme has proven controversial in Kenya, which has never had a case of Ebola. Akisa Wandera reports from Nairobi.
7: The project had been halted pending a court case challenging its legality. The court said the government failed to obey an order to stop construction. The health ministry said it had suspended any ongoing works. What had continued, it argued, was part of national Ebola preparedness efforts. The court rejected that explanation, saying the government could not avoid compliance by reclassifying the work.
3: Akisa Wandera with that report. World News from the BBC. Alan Greenspan, the influential economist who steered US monetary policy during his five terms as chairman of the Federal Reserve, has died, aged 100. Serving under four presidents, Greenspan helped shape American capitalism from the final years of the Cold War to the dawn of the digital age. But he's been criticized for creating the conditions for the 2008 global financial crisis. Pope Leo has said international aid priorities have become badly skewed, with governments more interested in feeding conflict instead of the hungry. Speaking on a visit to the UN's World Food Programme headquarters in Rome, Pope Leo complained that humanitarian crises were being overlooked as richer countries focused on national security.
8: Conflicts are fed more readily than people are nourished. This reality reflects not only operational shortcomings, but also a fundamental imbalance in political and moral priorities. States have increasingly allocated their resources toward national security, economic growth, and domestic stability, disregarding the close link between these issues and multilateral cooperation.
3: Ukraine's military says it has struck a Russian satellite communications center north of Moscow. Russia's state news agency reported later the center had come under a massive drone attack. It said no one had been injured and communications had not been affected. Tennis, and the 2023 women's Wimbledon champion Markéta Vondroušová has been suspended from the sport for 4 years for refusing an anti-doping test last year. An independent tribunal heard that how the Czech star had failed to provide a sample when requested by a doping control officer during a random check at her home last December. During the hearing, the 26-year-old said stress and poor mental health had affected her decision-making. BBC News.
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9: Come to me, all who are weary and heavily burdened, and I will give you rest. It is with sincere sadness that we announce the passing of Mr. Cartwright Alexis Stephen Pickett, a affectionately known as Corty, or CP, of Lightford Estate, formerly of Sweets Village. He died on the 21st May 2026 at the age of 66, surrounded by family members and friends. He was the son of Neville and Georgette Pickett of Sweets, grandson of David Tommy Pickett of Circles, Evangeline Charles Thomas, George and Georgiana Wilson of Sweets, and the son-in-law of Cleveland and Ruth Shannon of Vivian Richard Street, all deceased. He lives to mourn his wife, Cynthia Shannon Pickett, affectionately known as Sherry P, his four children, Corey, Casey and Shimei Pickett, Sherelle Pickett, and two grandchildren, Amaya and Amelia. Also mourning his passing are his siblings, Carolyn Heskey, Devonson Pickett, Retinella Pickett Brown, Vitaline Pickett Payne, Elmore Pickett, Vincia Pickett Greenway, Barbara Pickett Benjamin, Maxine Pickett Benjamin, Melissa Pickett, all residing in Antigua, and Junior Pickett Ogbu, residing in the USA. He was the brother-in-law of Pastor Charles Heskey, Dorcella Pickett, Pastor Hilroy Brown, Austin Greenway, Lorne and Lensley Benjamin, Ferron Jardine, Patrick Ivor and Myron Shannon, all residing in Antigua, Iselma Pickett, Emmanuel Ogbu, Leon Shannon, and Valerie Theodore, all residing in the USA, and Austin Payne, deceased. Cartwright was the uncle of Dowling Pickett and children, Dwayne Pickett and son, Dana Pickett Robin and her husband Jay and children, Kevin, Deirdre, and Lucius Brown. Cherise Pickett Benter and her husband Jay and children, Jace Pickett, Chanel Bailey and children, Ariel Greenaway and daughter, Jamuel Greenaway, Kitson Greenaway and his wife, Rikisha and son, Miguel Benjamin and his wife Sherian, Michaela Benjamin and daughter, Lieutenant Siobhan Pickett of the Antigua and Barbuda Defense Force, Stefan Benjamin, Lex

0: Uncle Umbu. He was the nephew of Joseph and Albert Pickett, Curlita Brown, Ezra Thomas, Charles Wilson, Ione Goodwin, Etla Roberts, and their families. Ezra, Iva, Keturah, Ainita and Olivet Pickett, Rosalind Smith, Alfred, Westerby, Glenn, Patrick, Violet and Gretel Wilson, Carmen Harrigan, Ruth Warner, Lorna Williams, Samuel, Jacob, Mary, and Abraham Thomas, all deceased and their families. He was the nephew-in-law of Naomi Wilson, Hezron Roberts, and Gloria Daniel in Antigua, and Elizabeth Wilson and Jocelyn Benjamin in the UK. He was the cousin of Andrew Goodwin, Clement Wilson, Albert, Ashlina, and Reverend Florentine Smith, Aldrin and Maurice Roberts, Alicia Lloyd, Idella Williams, Dulles Kalem, Ewart Thomas, Everett and Warren Ben Thomas, Cheryl and Colin Harrigan, Keith Robertson, and all of their siblings, Karen Warner, Giselle Warner deceased, Nicola Brown, Denmore Pickett, Velma and Carol Marine, Lynette Smith and family. Cartwright was related to the Pickets, Wilsons, Charles, Spencers, Kents, Michaels, Burtons and their families of Ruby Williams, Ida Bell David, Lucy Martin and Ismay Spencer, all deceased. He also leaves to mourn his employer, Mr. David Sugrim, and work colleagues at Mega Distributors Limited and his cricket colleagues at the Antigua Masters Cricket Club. He was a dear friend of Connie Silcott, Renard Massicott, Joycelyn Small, Shirley Desire, and all of their families. Also to Clyde David of Sweets Village, Genevieve Hector of Roman Hill, Reverend Dr. Olson Daniel, and the members of the Sweets Wesleyan Holiness Church. His neighbors include Glenwall and Adonia George, Lorna Henry Georges, Fudge, Dorian Hughes, Rowan and Ronis Brown, Beverly Brown, the Josephs family, and Mr. Davis, deceased. Cartwright leaves among many other relatives and friends, too numerous to mention. If your name was not mentioned, it was not intentional. The family of Mr. Cartwright, Alexis, Stephen Pickett, would like to thank the nurses and doctors of the Celestia Bird Medical Center for their care before his passing, and also to Irwin Barnes Funeral Home after his passing, and Valerie Gonzalez Barrero for her guidance. The Thanksgiving service for the life of Mr. Cartwright Alexis Stephen Pickett, known as Corty or CP, will take place on Tuesday, 23rd June 2026 at the Sweets Wesleyan Holiness Church. Tributes will begin at 9:30 a.m. and the service commences at 10 a.m. His body will be laid to rest in the churchyard cemetery. May the soul of her husband, father, grandfather, brother, uncle, cousin, and friend rest in perpetual peace.
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2: Beyond a shadow of a doubt, if you take care of God's business, God will take care of yours. Let me say it again. If you would care about God's house, God's business, and God's people, He is no man's debtor. You can shut your eye and He'll take care of yours. Hello? Guaranteed. He is no, seek ye first the kingdom of God and His right, and all these things shall just be added on you. I hear practically tonight, just for a few moments, to challenge your thinking that perhaps where there is not much fruit, where there is not much prospering, where there's a lot of toiling, but not so much prospering fruit and growing stronger, but withering fruitlessness, that perhaps the problem might be the planting. Hello?

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1: We were once the Big Big Lovers. 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
2: Here is a look at the local weather forecast for Antigua and Barbuda. This is valid until 8 a.m. tomorrow, Tuesday, 23rd June, 2026. Relatively dry and stable atmospheric conditions associated with a ridge of high pressure will continue to restrict shower activity across the area during the next 24 hours. So today we can expect partly sunny skies in general. Tonight, fair to partly cloudy skies with a 40% or moderate chance of a brief passing overnight shower. Winds will come from the east at 19 to 33 kilometers per hour, or 12 to 21 miles per hour. Seas will range between 1.8 to 2.4 meters, or 6 to 8 feet, with swells reaching 1.5 meters, or 5 feet. Therefore, a high surf advisory is in effect. Rainfall thus far for the month of June stands at 22.1 millimeters, or 0.87 of an inch. Today, we expect a maximum temperature of 33 degrees Celsius, or 91 degrees Fahrenheit, and our overnight low is 24 degrees Celsius, or 75 degrees Fahrenheit. We also expect a low temperature tonight of 24 degrees Celsius or 75 degrees Fahrenheit. The sun will set today at 6:44 p.m. and rise tomorrow at 5:34 a.m. This is the end of the local weather forecast. I am Bernal Simon for the Antigua and Barbuda Meteorological Services at the VC Bird International Airport.
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1: Did you lose a loved one? 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Qualify, the insured person must have been entitled to sickness, maternity, invalidity, or contributory age benefit, or they must have contributed to the scheme in the 12 months prior to his or her death. The claim must be made within 6 months of death, supported by a death certificate and the appropriate receipts in the name of the claimant. For more information on the funeral grant, please contact the Social Security office. The Antigua and Barbuda Social Security Board, growing to provide for you.

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8: Good afternoon. Welcome again to another Monday afternoon show with your host, the Hulk, Manhunt. Sorry for the late start, but you know how it goes. I am here. Myself and my technician was just tidying up a few things, so, and then, you know, we gotta make the money. We got to go downtown and pay the bills, so you know how it goes. So today is Monday, the 22nd of June. Let me say happy belated birthday to my sweet niece. Everyone knows her. One of Antigua, nice, sexy soca girl, Ebony T. Happy birthday in... Happy belated birthday to Ebony T, who celebrated her birthday yesterday on the 21st of June. And I know she had some good fun. I'm sure she had some good fun. Yeah, so here we go with today's program. And, ever so often we are having some real bad news and real sad news in Antigua. You know, it is very sad what is happening in our country these days. You know, the kind of news we have to take in time after time. Yeah. Time after time. Yeah, the very bad news we have to take in time after time. And it saddens me and saddens a lot of people. Yeah? And, you know, the entire country is hurting. And when, you know, and so when I look at the news the other day and see this, you know, this beautiful young lady have lost her life, you know, I said, wow. I said, wow. That is so sad. So sad. Well, I guess that investigation is still ongoing. I would not want to say anything as it related to how she died. I don't have the full evidence. I think it is still very speculative. I have not seen for myself any direct report coming from the police service to suggest the circumstances behind her death. I would understand that she went over Devil's Bridge in the water, but I don't know how she gets there. And then so I would not want to make any statement as it relates to that. But it is real sad. This young lady is from Parham. Her name is Zoe Tomlinson. And it is really sad. I have seen a post from my good friend Charity Brother, who they are the one who operates Dream Catcher's model, and she seems to be one. She was a model with the Dream Catcher's modeling agency, and Dream Catchers are very close friends of mine. They normally do my promotions at the Gala restaurant and so on. When I operated the Gala, they were always there. They do a lot of activities with me at the Gala. And then so I really want to send out my condolences to her family and to her friends and to the entire population that is hurt by this loss. For when we see such a young, beautiful girl who would have a great future ahead of her.

in our country with our young people. And as we continue to build our country and we speak of the progress, we speak of the development and the wonderful things that are happening in Antigua and Barbuda. These issues that we are experiencing as it relates to crime and murder or even persons taking their own life. I'm not suggesting whatever happened, but I'm just speaking in general. These issues are things that we definitely have to look at. We may be developing, we may have so much things happening in our country today, but these things here, things like these are very serious matters that we definitely have to address and have to look into. And I'm definitely hurt by it, because I think as a society, we have failed our young people in many ways. I'm not talking about just government, right? But in general. But I think our politics, our behavior as leaders have a lot to do with some of the things that goes on in our society. And when I say leaders, I'm not just talking about the prime minister, the opposition leader. I'm talking about leaders all over, whether it be teachers in the school, whether it be it pastors in the church, whether it be it leaders in the police service, leaders wherever you are. We are seeing so many things happening in our society today, and we have not stepped up, we have not speak out, we have not raised the bar as to how we treat with certain things. We continue business as usual, and it just cannot continue to be the same when these things are happening. I think one of the problems that we have, our society is too polarized and toxic. And this is causing a negative impact on our nation, children, and our youths. And until we take responsibility as leaders and change the paradigm, then we are going to find ourselves in serious problem. Just as our children and our youths are failing, our country will soon fail, because a failed people cannot build a productive state. So the gains that we would have made will find itself diminishing slowly. A failed people cannot build a productive state. And a state cannot continue to be productive with failed people. And if our people, and if so much is going on within our country, and we don't look into it, we are going to find ourselves in serious problems. And we have to always remember that we have a very fragile and delicate industry. Our main industry is tourism, where people come to our country to find peace, to find joy, to relax, enjoy the beautiful beaches and what nature have to offer in beautiful Antigua and Barbuda. And if all these things continue to spread around the world, if all these sadness, if all these sad stories, if all these crime activities and other things that are happening,

0: our country continue to spread around the world, we will start to lose. People will start to lose interest in wanting to visit our destination. Many may say, in other countries, it is worse. More is happening. And yes, we do not exist in a vacuum. We exist in a regional community. And a lot is happening. And I can agree. But for what I know about Antigua and Barbuda, land of sun and sea, a beautiful, special place where people live in love and harmony. What we are seeing today in our country is just not good enough. And we have to take responsibility. Our leaders has got to sit back and take responsibility. Because when we continue to be so divided on every single issue, we're not sending the right message. We're not operating as a mature society. Our leaders are not exercising enough maturity in dealing with the issues that are affecting us meaningfully. Because every time you hear of a death, or you hear of a murder, or you hear of some young man do something or some gang something, before we approach these issues in a unified manner, because it can affect all of us, crime is all of us issues to deal with. Because any one of us can become a victim of the things that are happening in our country today. And when government or the prime minister, so to speak, will want to address these issues, speak on these issues, and take a position as to how we are going to deal with it, and we are to do better as our society, then before the opposition join in one voice, so we can send one message, one unified message out there. You have the government sympathizing and, you know, and hoping that the police can do what they have to do and these sort of things. And then on the other hand, you will find the opposition come and say, the government has failed us. The government has failed our nation, children. These issues are not just about government. It's not just about prime minister. It's about our country. And when we have problems like these, we need to look at them as a country, and everyone must be involved in the conversation. And everyone must be involved meaningfully. We are not fighting. We are not politicking. We are not campaigning to win an election. These are issues that affect every single person in Antigua and Barbuda, and we must deal with them on a serious note. And then, so I said, one of the problem, we are too polarized as a society and too toxic, and it is causing a negative impact on our nation children and on our nation youths. And if we don't change the paradigm, we are going to find ourselves in a very difficult place. we're going to find ourselves in a very difficult place. And we must take position now on these many issues. Because when persons are murdering people, when persons are taking their life, when persons are robbing people, it must be some sort of problem. Something is happening. There's always some reasons why these things are happening. And we have got to start to look very deep and address these issues. Parents in the home have a responsibility too. Parents in the home have a responsibility to provide some level of guidance to their children as well. Parents must not just see things are happening within their children's life and don't say nothing. If your children start to act strangely, if you have a daughter who always in the house before 8 o'clock and in her bed, then you notice she start to come home every night after 1. She might be a big woman, but you can ask a question. Because when you see strange things start to happen in the life of people, things that you're not accustomed to see happening, you must ask a question. You should ask a question. And this is how we have to live. But you see, one of the things that goes on in our country today, we condemn young people. We call them bad. We call them out of control. We say the children of today, they are different. And then we just move away ourselves from them. We just allow them to live their life. We afraid to approach them. We afraid to talk to them. But at the end of the day, when the time comes, when they get in trouble, or when they do something, or when they lost their life, then your belly start to burn you. Your belly start to burn you. And you start to wonder and ask yourself, what have I done? What could I have done? Then you start to think about all the strange things that used to happen. You start to think about the bad man. How much money you used to see him have. How much gold train you used to see him have. How much sneakers you see him buy. And you never ask him a question as to how he getting them. And then he get 10 years in jail, or he gone on a robbery and somebody kill him. And then days where now your belly start to burn you. And there was an opportunity for you to look into what is happening. Ask a question. And you have never done that. The time has come for us to start to address these issues, these real issues that affect us in life, these real issues that hurt family, hurt friends. Not every day we can sit down on a radio station and talk about politics. Every time we go on radio, it's a division about UPP this and UPP that, and Gaston Brown this, and Pringle this, Malaika that, Gaston that, this that. There are too many things happening around us. We have an election. The election is over. The election just done. We have a government and we have opposition. It's not election time yet. Oh God, let us focus on our country. Let us focus on getting things right. Let us focus and fix some of the issues. Let us focus on our nation, children. Let us look at what is happening in our country as it relates to crime. And let us start to address these issues more meaningfully. Let us have a conversation. Let us have a unified approach in dealing with these challenges that can reach any one of us household. This is where we really need to go. Those are some of the things that we really need to do. You understand me? It is hurting to see these things are happening to our young people. And if we really love them, we must take a position that we have to work together to address these issues more meaningfully. I'm going to come back I'm going to continue along that line after we come back from the break. Technician, let's take a break.
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5: 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See you there. See you there.

0: Yeah. Hey, that is one from our guy, Abumba. Abumba. You all know him as Dali, man. Abumba, the soca artist. I love that one, man. That one in the pan yard. Music sweet for so. Yeah, that's how we're doing it today. That's a new one from Abumba. And we have more to drop. You know, we'll drop them in between as we continue with the program. You know, it's carnival time coming up. So you know how it goes. We got to play some of our local calypso music. We got to really give our guys some push. So as we continue with the program, we will drop another one. We have another one from Abumba again that we will drop. I think we have one from G-Eve as well that we will drop. Yeah, we have some music that we will drop in between for you as we continue with today's program. So as we're going down the line, and now we're talking about, we back in the same issue of crime and these sort of things that is happening in our country today. And then so, all right, so with all these murders and killing, some of these things that we see happening in our country today, you know, I think what needs to happen, I think one of the serious issue that we need to fix today in our country, I think that the time has come for us to get into prison reform. I think that we need to do some reform of our prison. I think that our prison system really need a shake-up. Really need a shake-up. Really need a shake-up. Because if we don't reform our prison system, we are going to find ourselves with more and more crime in our country. You understand me? We must look into the prison system, because the prison system as it is breeding criminals. That is what it is. Our prison system is breeding criminals. So as we try to address the whole issue of crime in our country today, and why a lot of these young people are involved in crime, and maybe if you check the record, some of these young people who are committing this crime has been to prison. If they don't make jail time, they were on remand for a crime and they end up and pay a fine or whatever the case is. You are going to find a lot of these things are happening. And you have to check the history of these young people. You have to check whether or not they have been to prison before, whether or not they have done jail time, whether or not they are on the remand. If we are to really examine, if we are to look deep, to really find what is really causing the problems, why these things are happening in our country, we have to start to look deep and use some scientific data and form proper analysis as to why this outbreak is happening in our country as it relates to crime. And I am suggesting to you that one of the major issues that we have is our prison system is breeding criminal. Going to prison under this present system is like going to a university to learn how to do crime. That is what it is. Because, you see, when you charge a person, you take them before the court, they are remanded in the remand yard. One charge for gun and robbery, one charge for smoking a liquor, one charge for finding him with some marijuana, not a liquor spliff, because mainly we don't lock up people for that, but one is fined with some marijuana over the legal amount. Somebody else, a young man, child mother, take him to court. and they have a warrant for him or whatever it is, and he don't pay the money, the magistrate send him up in the prison. They put him on the remand. And what you have now is a whole set of people for different crimes on the remand, sharing prison cells or prison dormitories or whatever it is, they're sharing those things together. So when they sit down at night time and they're smoking the weed, this one start to say, talk about boy, when I went on this robbery, what and what I did, you know, I walk in and I pull my gun and I say, hold up, boy, and I get about $60,000. The next one who just gone in there for like a marijuana, he ain't into that, you know. He's not into that. The next one who gone in there for child maintenance and all them kind of thing, he not into that neither, you know. But when he spend 2 weeks or a month on the remand with these guys, in cell with these guys who commit murder, who rob, who hold up people with gun and rob them, who robbing our tourists and all kind of thing, when they spend time in cell with this person and hear them talking about how they pull the gun and how they get the gun and how they pull off a 60,000 robbery and this and that, they and these fellas become big friends inside that cell. And when time come, when they go outside now, they have never done no robbery, no. But after they hear how this man get this big money and how he demonstrate how he do what he want to do, they are tempted to go and try it. And then them find themselves go out there and try it. Or they meet up on the other man somewhere in town, the robber, and they decide, well, they go link up and they go pull off something together. And this is how I am explaining. This is what I mean when I said our prison system are breeding criminals. This is why I said that our prison system is like a university for crime. And we need to look into that. We need to look into that. The prison authority, the attorney general, whatever it is, we have to have a discussion on that. And our prison commissioner must change the way how things goes inside the prison. You have to have a particular area for certain people. You can't have people coming in prison for petty crimes and making cell with hardcore criminals. The next thing that we do that is extremely dangerous is when we have persons on the remand. Years without a trial. We have person going in prison for gun crime, person going in prison for robbery, person going in prison for marijuana, and they are on the remand for years without a trial. You know what we are doing? When we do that, we're turning these people into monsters. Into monsters. So when they come out of prison, they unleash their behavior on the society. And that is another thing that we need to adjust. You see, under law, every man is innocent until proven guilty. And as much as a man may be charged with an offense, you have to understand that that person is innocent under law until proven guilty. So from the time he goes to prison, from the time he faces the magistrate, from the time he's being charged, from the time you send him on the remand, it means that you have an innocent man on the remand. And that person is not guilty of that offense until due process of law. And due process of law is a trial. Until a trial completed, and that person, or until that person is brought before a tribunal with judges, with a judge and jurors, or you know, are brought before the magistrate or whatever and find guilty, that person is innocent under law. The point really is, you know, a person may be rightfully charged. A person may have committed the crime that he is really charged for. Yes, sometimes we charge wrong people and we have innocent man in jail. But same how sometimes we charge the right person and they do the crime. But until they are brought before the court and the case is being completed, and the magistrate or the judge find them, or the jurors find them guilty, they're innocent on the law until that time comes. There's also a lot of persons who commit the crime and is charged and is in prison. But because of police failure to do proper investigation and provide the necessary evidence, sometimes the case collapses. Because that's how you find persons guilty. You have to use the evidence to substantiate your case and bring that person to a position of guilt. Sorry. When an officer charge a person, those, as it normally said, those who alleges must prove. So when a person is charged, he is alleged to have committed a crime. And now that person must be taken to the court and find guilty in a court of law. And then, so I'm saying that when you have persons in prison for these length of time without a trial, it is very sad. It is not right. It is not fair. Justice delayed is like justice denied. Some of these persons sometimes persons are charged wrongfully. And you can have a person in jail, as a matter of fact, you know. To have a person in jail in remand, and to have a person convicted, it might be even harder spending time in remand and being convicted. Because when you're convicted, your mind is made up. You know that you have convicted for 2 years. Your mind said that you have to do 2 years jail before you come out. But when you're on the remand, you're trying to get bail. You're wondering when your case will start and when your case will finish. It creates a greater level of frustration on that person. And then so we also have to speed up the way how we deal with these matters and persons and remand. even if we have to have night court to clear off some of these matters, get these matters going. Because as I said, you are turning people into monsters. You cannot have people on remand for all 2, 3, 4 years without a trial. It is just not right. What these persons are technically doing, they are technically being deprived of their liberty and making jail time even before they are found guilty. So some of us may make an argument, you know, and some of us may want to say, when you hear a person charged for certain allegation, you might say, bring them in jail and leave them there. We could say that if you want to, but the law treats with these matters differently. The presumption of innocence, everyone is entitled to be presumed innocent on the law until proven guilty. So as much as how we may want to see some persons lost in jail, and as much as how we may want to see some persons go in prison and don't come out or don't get bail, the law and the Constitution is clear. The Constitution states no man must be deprived of their liberty unless by due process of law. And you know what liberty means? Your liberty is your freedom. Every man is presumed innocent on the law until proven guilty. Now you see what we have here in our prison system. And I've seen it many times. Sometimes you have persons in prison, and they're in prison so long that when their trial finished, the magistrate come to a position that they have served their time already on remand. So you see, what they were actually told, the magistrate come to a position that they cannot be jailed any longer, because they wait 2 years for the trial, and the sentence that he would have given to them for the time is that 2 years. And because they have waited, sorry about that. I don't know if I was a little bit far from the, yeah. So you have persons in prison whom would have been on remand for so long that when the time come, when the trial complete, the magistrate will take a position that they give them time served, mean that they have served their time. So right as the matter complete in the court, they walk right out. They don't have no time to do because they wait for so long. Or some of them will be in there for 2 years, and the magistrate decided to give them 3 years, so they only have to serve a few months and come out, because the magistrate, because the judge will say, same as they inside so long, he will have to give them back the time. That is dangerous. Do you know what that is really saying? Because as much as how we really want to deal with people and deal with them harshly, you know, we have to recognize people's rights. And we have to treat with people according to law. Because if you don't treat with people in those kind of ways, you can turn them into monsters. Because you cannot have a person doing time before they find guilty. It's not every person that is behind prison bars or behind prison bars rightfully. It's not every person that police charge are the ones that really do the crime. And when you take a good man to prison who was not really guilty of committed that crime, and you have him in prison punishing for years when he knows He is not the one that did that crime. He was set up and charged wrongfully. Don't expect that person to come back out from prison being the same person that he was. You would have messed with his brain mentally. You would have hurt him tremendously. And he would have come out of prison vexed. And the whole society now have to pay for what he gone through. These are some of the things that is affecting our young people today. These are some of the things that is causing the problems that we are seeing within the society. We need prison reform. And we need to deal with these things here in a very serious manner. The law must be allowed to run its course. I know sometimes persons get bail and people complain, oh, he gone in a jail and he back out and get bail and then look, they rob somebody again. I understand that. And and a magistrate can exercise that type of discretion as it relates to bail, but as the Constitution states, and there's some offense that are bailable. And when a person goes to prison, especially is being charged for the very first time for certain offenses, the magistrate must put him on bail. A person who continues and commit the same crime over and over, then a magistrate can exercise discretion to say that this person is being charged 3 times for this very same offense. She's not going to give him bail at this occasion. But at some point in time, that person cannot be there forever. If his case is not called. And that is why it is important to make sure that the justice system works properly in both ways. If police lay charges out of proper investigation, then police must be prepared to carry on their case and bring the matter to a closure. Too many times, police filing already yet. How can a person go into back to the court 4, 5, 6 times, filing already yet, and this thing linger on for a year or 2 years? Something has got to be done. Something must be done. A person who is in remand must be brought before the magistrate over a certain period of time, time after time. You cannot have a person on remand for months without seeing a magistrate. I don't know what the law in Antigua says about that, but I think that it should be fair enough that a person is being brought before the magistrate who is on remand at least every 28 days so that the magistrate can look into his matter to see what is the position with his case. And if the magistrate find that the police is taking too long and this person has been remanded for a long time for a case that should have started, then the magistrate could exercise discretion and say, I have no choice but to put him in bail, because you cannot come. And sometimes police do these things just for spite. They don't like you and they try to hold you in jail so they don't. You see, and these things are just not right. And that's why I'm saying that the justice system has got to work properly in order for us to address these issues. And these are some of the things that are breeding criminals. These are some of the things that is causing the problem. While we may say, yes, some of them supposed to last in jail, and I agree, but the court is operated by law, and you have to work with the law. If government want to take legislation to parliament to change certain things, then government can make move to do so. You understand, the parliament can take a position that persons who are charged with gun offense on the first occasion must not get bail until 6 months time or whatever, and on the second occasion must not get bail until a year time or whatever. See, but then the funny thing is, some of these offenses, you know, if we have the evidence and we have the facts, we just deal with them. Jail them, take them off the remand, let it do the time. And this is some of the issues that I think today that our country is faced with that is really causing the problem we are seeing today. Most of these young men who go up to the prison, they come back out from prison being more qualified criminals because they would have mixed with persons of experience. They would have mixed with hardcore criminals. And then when they come out to exercise their trade. And sometimes they're outside and they're being supervised by person inside telling them what to do outside, calling shot outside and all kind of thing. And these are some of the things that are happening in our system today. And we need to take a serious look at that and we need to fix it. We need to fix it. We definitely need to fix it. Technician, let's go to a break, please.
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3: Yes, okay, right. So, we are back again. And that was a Calypso classic from the girl Eve, our reigning Calypso monarch. Hey, Eve, you know, is always powerful, always come with some powerful message. And you know, she is a worker. When it's time coming, she hit the stage, it's going to be trouble. It's going to be trouble. She is a person who always putting out her best. Carnival is in the air, and there are some good Calypso music out there. Yeah, I heard a good one from Destroyer, the young Destroyer. Not that he's so young anymore, but he will always be the young one, because the father is much older. So we can still call him Young Destroyer. Once the older one is still here, then he will always be the young one. So have a good, powerful Calypso too. Very, very, very straightforward and to the point. A nice, unique way of putting it over. Has a good message, a good tagline in it. Very catchy. Very relevant. Very easy to follow. Touching the events of the last general election, and everyone knows the result. So you know how it goes. When the time comes and he is performing that, it will be very easy for the audience to follow him, because they know the event, the election event, and what transpired. And then so they will follow him very easily. It's always good to follow a Calypsonian when he's singing, when you understand what he's singing about and you know the events. You know, it's very easy for you to, you know, it's much easier for you to be involved in his Calypso, for you to respond to his performance and his delivery. It's easier for you to do that when a Calypsonian produce that kind of Calypso. And Young Destroyer normally produce that type of Calypso. So, yeah, good. Carnival is around the corner. And a lot is happening where that is concerned. We have a new minister of Carnival, which is the Honorable Dwayne George. Matthew was there. I like Daryl. Daryl normally do a very good job, but this is Mr. George first shot at it. So I guess we will have to wait and see what happened. But fair enough. Let's give Mr. George a chance and see how Carnival 2026 pull off, and we will decide what score we give him after. If we will tell the Prime Minister to leave him there, we'll tell the Prime Minister to move him. So, yeah, let me say good afternoon to Monique Mara, Monique Wilkshire, Avril Maraj, my good friend Miss Mina, that I know is up there locked in. Let me say good afternoon to Serena Roberts,

my good friend Mary Shah Ingrid. Blessed good afternoon, Manhunt and Bearing audience. To all those who are locked in and listening, those who are listening on the transistor radio, those who are driving and is tuning to ZDK. You know, whenever I'm here, I try to bring the issues as real as it is. And I talk for everyone to understand. You know, I'm not the bright boy with university degree and things. So when I talk for the lawman. And whatever the lawman understand, the higher man understand. Sometimes the lawman have more common sense than the higher man, because the higher man is so much focused on the books that sometimes he lacks common sense. You know how much people I know who have degree and don't know how to, you know, how to work common sense with their degree and make it work. So many people sitting down on degree and it's unproductive, not doing anything with it. Some of them had degree and still find themselves in the smallest of a job earning minimum wage. You know, and that's how it goes. Right? So, yeah. So let's go to another subject matter that is extremely relevant and is hot happening out there. And we are going back to the subject matter. I have spoken the subject matter before, and I really want to go back to it because it continues to take waves around the region. It is causing some serious issues in Jamaica right now as we speak. You understand me? And then so, yeah. So we are talking about the U.S. in discussion with Antigua for Antigua to take deportees or refugees, whatever we may want to call them. They call it, well, it's a system where you call it third country removal. You know, or some people will say safe third country agreements. You know, it's like what the U.S. is actually doing is outsourcing the asylum duties to other countries. And yeah, and then so it's, you know, it's a real dangerous situation. And it is unfortunate that small countries like ours are called up on to you know, I mean, to take on these types of burden. What I can say is that you know, I take it. I am of the opinion that the U.S. is just exploiting our vulnerabilities. I think what really happened is that, listen, we, as we have noticed that quite recently, that the U.S. has made move in Venezuela, and now the U.S. is in big oil business out of Venezuela. They have threatened Cuba, and I think that they have they have decided to indict the former president Castro, who is now 94 years old. Unfortunately, at this age, they may want to go and take a man and take him to U.S. to die. Because as far as I'm concerned, maybe by the time they come for him, if they're ready to come for him and they make a Maduro move on him, maybe by the time they take him, he die right in their hand. So I really don't understand what that is about. You know, but I think that what happened, that the U.S. under this present president is making some unprecedented moves, and you know, and you know, and they call and they want these, they want us to support some of a lot of their actions when their actions is against our principles, and a lot of the action to me deemed to be very unlawful. And what we have seen from this president, he's a president of war.
and not a president of peace. You understand me? And we are accustomed to peace. We live in a zone of peace, and we always want peace. And then so we will never, so it will be very difficult for us to take side with the U.S. on certain matters. And because of some of these positions that we have to take, we continue to feel a certain type of pressure, or we continue to be set up, deliberately point out and set up, deliberately asked to do certain things that they know is going to be difficult. And you know, and then when we refuse, there will be consequences for refusing. And then so, you know, I expect, you know, when we stand up on these matters, that there are going to be consequences. But Antiguans, you must be ready and understand that right is right and wrong is wrong. And when your government is taking a position to look into to negotiate the best interests of Antigua and Barbuda, your government need your support on these matters. What I find is rather interesting, and I find it very hard, is that, you know, the opposition is not saying anything at all about this matter in terms of whether or not they support the government move, because the opposition like to wait. Anything the government do, it's almost like the opposition go against. So I would want to ask the opposition a question. If their silence on this matter is to mean that they support the prime minister, because whenever he goes off on certain things, they will quick to jump and oppose. They are very silent, they're not saying anything. But I would want to suggest to them that if you are silent in it, and if you don't wish to oppose the decision, then support. Then just support. Because I think that that the government position on this matter is right. You understand me? I think that the government position on this matter is right. You understand me? Because one of the things that really concern me is that the U.S. are asking us, the U.S. are outsourcing their asylum duties to us, as far as I see it. Because these persons are not being sent back to their place where they are citizen, or where they were born. In some cases, I understand that some of these persons cannot go back to their country. If you are a refugee or you seek asylum in a country, it means that you're running from some sort of danger in your country, and you cannot be sent back to your country that you ran from. And I understand that. But if a person seeks asylum in America and they were accepted and they're in America, then there's where they are. So what is happening here? If these persons are being sent to us and they are refugees, or they are the U.S. are deporting them, you know, I really can't understand, you know, because it can't be deportation. They may be deportees, but it can't be, they cannot deport them to Antigua and Barbuda. The situation here is very technical, you know, and it really bothers me. You understand me? It really bothers me. Because when these persons come here, if any one of them commit a serious crime such as murder or an act of terrorism, and they are being sentenced to jail here for that act, then after serving their time, where do we deport them to? Because if the U.S. cannot send them back to their country
and we take them in Antigua. If they come here and commit serious crime, we can't deport them back nowhere now. We have to just keep them here and live with them. You understand me? Well, if their own country don't want them, and we accept them, this is like a common sense thing. Their own country don't want them, and the U.S. asks us to accept them, and we accept them, knowing that we cannot deport them, send them back to their country. Maybe we can't even send them back to the U.S. So who is going to take them from us if anything happens and we want to send them somewhere? It's a common sense thing to me, is that when they come here, it's almost as if they automatically become citizen and they will automatically get an Antiguan passport. Because when they come here knowing that we cannot deport them back to their country, it means that they are here indefinite. Is they will have to go on their own to decide where, when, if they want to leave or whatever they want to do. You know, I mean, this is something extremely serious. This is something serious. You know, it's a common sense thing to me. If they cannot go back, if they cannot be sent back to their country, if they cannot go back to their country, if they commit a serious crime and we want to send them out of our country, where do we send them? We can't just send them. We will have a serious case on our hand. You know, this is a very serious matter. A very serious matter. You know, this put us in a very vulnerable position. A very vulnerable position. You understand me? A very vulnerable position in such case. You know, I mean, some of these, you know, our country can face serious lawsuit from these people. Because when these people come here, you know, when these people come here, we cannot detain them, you know. So we have to know from the U.S. exactly who is coming here, the history and the record. Because when you sign third country agreement, you cannot imprison these people, you know, and you cannot punish them, you know, you cannot detain them, you know. Another question that we have to ask, when they come here, where will they stay? Who are they coming to? Because they're not coming to nobody here. They're coming to the government of Antigua and Barbuda. Where will they be housed? And if we decide that, and if there's a housing, if we create a facility for them to be housed, perhaps that facility will operate under some kind of rules and guidelines. Wouldn't that be some form of detention? Wouldn't that be some form of, you know, because we are restricting their freedom, maybe we are restricting their movement to some extent. They are put in a gated community, living under certain not gated community. They're putting in maybe a compound where all of them stay, and if there are rules, it means that they are not operating under their own free will. If they have to live under rules, you know, to me, it will operate as if they are
being confined, they're under some sort of detention by us housing them. You know, these are serious matters. And these persons come here and we're open to all kind of problems when they come in order to treat with them. These seem like very special people, as far as I see it. But this is a very serious matter. It's something that we have to treat with seriously. Something we have to treat with seriously. And next thing, when they come here, does the government have to find them a job or give them a job? Because if you're sending these people here and sending them here to live, who gonna take care of them while they're here? And if they can't find a job, and America not supporting them or nobody sending money for them, how are they going to survive in our country? Would they find themselves turning to crime? And if they go out in the private sector to look at work, and the private sector is to vet them to find out certain things, and the private sector where these are persons from this group of people who sent here by the US, and these persons decide that they don't want to employ them, what is going to be their position, and what is going to be our country's position with these people here? But if you're employing somebody, you must do some kind of background check. I mean, this is serious. This is extremely serious. So the decision that the Prime Minister has taken, and the fact that the Prime Minister wants some sort of background check on these people, I really don't care, you know. I whether or not the Prime Minister decide that he taking 10 a year or he taking this or whatever the case is, I still have a problem with it. Even if you're taking 10 a year, there are still some things that we have to clear up before we can start to take even one. One. The government has to examine this properly legally, have its lawyers looking at this totally, because our hands are tied with certain things as it relates to these people. I make the point earlier on, if they commit a very serious crime in our country and they do jail time, because any foreigner who come to our country and they break the law and do jail time, that is normally automatic deportation. So what will be the situation behind these people then? These people are going to be very special people, because you cannot deport them. Because where you going to deport them to? If the US sending them to us and saying that these persons cannot be sent back to their own country, if you are going to deport them, who is going to, where you're going to send them? You're going to deport them to Redonda? You're going to deport them to Rat Island? Where you're going to deport them to? This is a very serious matter. Antiguans are to be very concerned about this matter. And the Prime Minister must whenever everything is being settled, there must be some, you know, I mean, I think that the Prime Minister is normally an open person, but I think that the Prime Minister, please don't be set up. You have been doing the right thing so far.
You have been engaging your people. You have been representing the best interests of your people and your country on this matter. And I think that you need to continue to deal with this matter in a very transparent manner. Because anything behind this matter that is not transparent, and the country find itself with legal challenge or any situation, then these people are going to have a lot to say. And I say again, and I'm saying this again, that's why I think that the move by the Prime Minister to go to general election 6-7 weeks ago, almost 2 months ago, I think that the move was a very good move. Very good move. Because what will be our position as a government, and what will be the Prime Minister's position having these sort of discussion, taking these type of position without a new mandate? What will be his position doing things like these? And then so it was good that we get the elections over, and then we start to get deeper down into these matters. And I think that, as I said, it gives the Prime Minister more voice. You know, it gives him more authority to speak. Because here it is, we would have been maybe a year and some months, you know, maybe we would have been a year and some months away from election. But now we have a Prime Minister with still almost 5 years under his belt, just win an election. And having this sort of engagement at this early point, then it is better. You know, I think that the decision to go to general election was a clever move. And, you know, it gave you more negotiating powers to really deal with these issues. It put you in a position where you can break and where you can build. Because if we are at a breaking point with the U.S. in terms of our relationship, and, you know, and consequences that may come to us based up on the position and the decision we make as it relates to this time. And I believe that these matters are just, you know, under a Donald Trump presidency policy. This is Donald Trump policies. This is not necessarily the policy of the U.S. because we have seen many other politicians and congressmen and other persons are speaking against Donald Trump behavior and some of these policies that he is bringing up. So it is clear to me that once we see Donald Trump out the way over the next 2 years, 2 years and some months, 2 years and some months, we will, you know, our Prime Minister will still have about 2.5 years ahead of him. So if we're at a breaking point at this present time as it relates to our relationship with the U.S., we will be able to build it back. We will have some time to really build it back after this storm would have passed, because this is really a storm. The world is seeing too much with this president called Donald Trump. And we in the Caribbean, because we are small and vulnerable, we have been taken advantage of. You know, there are so many, you know, we have been taken advantage of. And we cannot trust what the U.S. is asking us to do and just do it. You know, and just like taking a pig in a bag. You know, we can't do it because there is nothing much we have seen under this administration with Donald Trump that has done properly or has done legally. When you look at his move on Venezuela, when you look at a man who make a statement to say he will wipe out a whole civilization in Iran, you know the kind of persons that you are dealing with. And then so we have to be careful of how we deal with this matter. This is a very serious matter, but this is of great concern, of great concern. And the people of Antigua has got to
think this through very seriously. And the discussion and the engagement, you know, and the discussion on this matter must be a meaningful one. Persons who are looking at this and listening to this and reading about what is happening, are listening to the updates coming from the Prime Minister or other places. This is a serious matter, and we should not politicking over this. This is a matter that we as Antiguans should handle in a very responsible manner. A very responsible manner, because this is very serious. Because if these people come to live among us, it means that we are who going to have to deal with them and what they are bringing with them. What trade, what skills, what crime, whatever. And that is why the Prime Minister has got to take action, because we are too small. If we have 3-4 criminals that is well organized and well experienced, and they can recruit other persons into some of the things that they do, that is enough to wipe out a lot of communities in this country with what is going on where that is concerned. And then so we got to be careful. We got to handle it quite carefully. We got to give the Prime Minister some support and those who are having the discussions, you know. And I would just advise the Prime Minister to be very transparent on this matter, because this is a very serious one. And I would have read that persons who are involved in these sort of third country removal or third country agreement, there have been many lawsuits and things take place where these things are concerned, because sometimes the governments, the countries that they go to, are forced to take certain action and do certain things, and then these persons will find themselves taking out lawsuits and these sort of things. And Human Rights International speak to quite examine Human Rights International laws well, you know, before we make certain type of decision, because on the human rights, and human rights is not just a convention, but they are laws. Human rights form part of international law. So we have to really examine these things properly before we, you know, we take a position. Technician, so you're gonna run. Well, it's my time to actually leave. I give you, we are gonna run, come out on one of those nice song, and then so I look forward to see to speak with you guys again tomorrow. Have a great afternoon. Thanks to everyone for listening. It was really nice, you know, having these type of discussion with you, and I hope for most of my program today I would have made sense, I would have given some food for thought, and the discussion can continue among other persons. At least I would have said something, and there may be something that I would have said that can, you know, create even a better discussion on this, on these matters that I would have discussed today. Technician, I am out. Let us come out with one of our nice

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4: Good day to all our listeners, and these are the community notices. The community notices are brought to you with the kind compliments of Digicel.

0: general notice from the Labor Department. The public is hereby advised that the One Stop Employment Center, OSEC, will be temporarily relocated to the Labor Department headquarters ground floor effective June 15, 2026. This temporary relocation is necessary to facilitate maintenance work on the building currently housing the office. During this period, all services previously offered by OSEC will continue uninterrupted at the new location. Members of the public are encouraged to take note of this change and direct all correspondence and visits to the Labor Department headquarters until further notice. We apologize for any inconvenience caused and thank you for your understanding and cooperation.
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2: 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Tournament fees, $20 EC for members, $25 EC for non-members. All persons who are interested in participating in the Summer Festival Drafts Tournament 2026 are kindly asked to please contact Treasurer Elvis Cordes at 764-2089, President Trevor Cranston at 781-8493, Vice President Julian Mucho Roberts at 782-8331, and the Public Relations Officer Eustace Zosio Samuel at 784-0344. And this notice comes from Micah Samuel, the Secretary. The St. Mary's Secondary School registration of new students for the year 2026 to 2027 will take place on Friday, 10th July 2026 at the school in Bowlands from 9 a.m. to 12 p.m. To ensure a successful registration, parents are advised to bring along the following documents when registering their child or ward: an original and a photo photocopy of the child's birth certificate, an original and a photocopy of the child's health card, one passport size picture of the child, the clearance letter from the book scheme manager of the child's former school. The registration fee for male students is $420. This will cover the school tie, a type in, the school ID, the school belt, the school handbook and a songbook, a merit card, a PE shirt and a PE pants. The registration fee for female students is $345. This will cover all the items above with the exception of the school belt. Registration fee should be paid at the Community First Cooperative Credit Union to account number 125969. That's 125969. The receipt from the bank must be brought to the school when registering the child. Anyone registering after July 10th, 2026 will be charged a late registration fee of $25. The school's uniform is available at Just In Time at Bendong. 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

0: to shape the future of this nation of Antigua and Barbuda.
1: By the time came when we got constitutional advance, and in 1860 when they petitioned England and asked to have a separate representative in the House represent Barbuda, they told them no. They should always be attached to some constituency in Antigua. But when we got the constitutional advance at first, we figured they were all people, let them share in the advancement. And against the advice of the British people, we gave them their own representative. And we got another advance when it comes to statehood in association, and we gave them a local government, and we gave them a council, a local council. And now that we have reached the stage of independence, we've given them a number of subjects like agriculture and forestry, roads, utilities, such subjects. They're going to handle themselves direct with nobody looking over their shoulders. And at the end it says, and the right to raise revenue for the services for which you are responsible. Well, who's going to do the financing? Antigua going to have to do it. Because you take, for instance, at present people paying like $2 a month for electricity over there. If they attempt to charge a realistic rate, I think they'll be in serious trouble. So we're going to have to go over the figures with them and see what's the present deficit. And then we may have to agree to subsidize it to a certain extent. And they must raise the balance of the money.
2: Yo, yo, yo, woo, hey, you're in tune, you're

alongside you in traffic in every which way, Monday afternoon edition of Prime Time, a Drive Time. Dealing with some personal effects that really took me longer than I expected. But anyway, they say better late than never. And we're here to take care of your Monday afternoon edition of Prime Time, Drive Time. Let me say a very pleasant thank you to Little Bit for holding it down for me whilst I was out there. In the meantime, in between time, it's all about traffic. Traffic and more traffic.

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Good afternoon to you. I always hoping that you're taking care. Look out for my pedestrians all the time, every time. That's all traffic in downtown St. John's proper. 20 minutes up and 5. Arrive alive, safe and sound, and in one piece.

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Prime time is drive time, your Monday afternoon edition for June 22, 2026. As we get set for Carnival 2026 here in Fun City, Bodad, July 25 to August 4. It's all coming down. In the meantime and between time, touching base with all traffic, Independence Avenue, Independence Drive, both directions. How are things in your

traffic. Traffic. And more traffic. I know. 9 minutes up at 5 o'clock. On all ends, still God bless you. Take it easy, Jack. And of course, stay at a safe distance all the time, every time.

all slow-moving traffic should keep us far left to the side of the road at all times, okay? Now that's if you're traveling at a slow pace, give way, stay left, all the way left to hold your side. 5 minutes up and 5 o'clock. Prime time is drive time. Liberty Radio ZDK. Much more coming down after we take this break.

0: Did you lose a loved one? And did you have to pay the funeral expenses? If your loved one was a contributor to Social Security and would have qualified for benefits, you may be entitled to a refund in the amount of $2,500. Social Security pays a funeral grant in the form of a lump sum to a person who pays for the cost of the funeral of an insured person. To qualify, the insured person must have been entitled to sickness, maternity, invalidity, or contributory age benefit, or they must have contributed to the scheme in the 12 months prior to his or her death. The claim must be made within 6 months of death, supported by a death certificate and the appropriate receipts in the name of the claimant. For more information on the funeral grant, please contact the Social Security Office, the Antigua and Barbuda Social Security Board, growing to provide for you.
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Hoping that you're taking care as you make your move. And of course, observing all road protocol. Okay? Because you know the drift. You are expected home.

Yeah, this is your boy Kid Fresh. I ain't done near money dead. 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

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As you make your move, here's hoping that everything, and I repeat, everything is A-okay in every way as you make your way home or to wherever you're going. Do God bless you, Jack. Be cognizant of your surroundings, your speed, and you know what I'm saying, be on your way in grand style, all right?

up and down the Sydney Walling Highway. Got you covered. Hoping that you're taking care. Likewise, all traffic, all lanes up and down the Sir George H. Walter Highway. To and from the Sir V.C. Bird International Airport. Hoping that you're taking care, Jack. Up and down the Old Pine Road. 10 minutes up on 6 o'clock. We are live coming in from TZ and LA Cool for 20.

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We will reconnect tomorrow afternoon for yet another edition of Prime Time. 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
2: Welcome to the World at 6 for Monday, June 22nd, 2026. I am your presenter, Otisa Ambrose. In the headlines, Prime Minister rejects inclusion of criminals in third country nationals arrangement. Woman found dead at Devil's Bridge. 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
2: Now for the news in detail. Prime Minister the Honorable Gaston Browne says his administration will not approve any arrangement with the United States that includes criminals under the Third Country Nationals TCN program. He says Antigua and Barbuda has proposed accepting no more than 10 Third Country Nationals per year, describing the 120 yearly figure suggested by the U.S. unacceptable. The Prime Minister says the government remains committed to cooperating with the United States while firmly protecting the national interests. Prime Minister Browne made the comments while addressing the 78th meeting of the OECS Authority at Royalton Resort in Antigua on Sunday, where he also assumed the chairmanship of the body for the coming year. Several Caribbean countries, including Antigua and Barbuda, have signed non-binding agreements to accept third country nationals, individuals who cannot be deported to their countries of origin for various reasons. In more news, national cyclist injured in suspected hit and run. National cyclist Tajay Browne is recovering in hospital after being injured in a suspected hit and run incident on the Sir Sydney Walling Highway during a training ride on Saturday. Security footage reportedly shows Browne traveling westbound when an oncoming vehicle crossed into his path and struck him. Witnesses say the driver briefly stopped before leaving the scene. The Antigua and Barbuda Cycling Federation says medical tests confirmed Browne suffered no broken bones, fractures, or major arterial injuries. However, he sustained several cuts and bruises, including significant laceration to his foot. Federation President St. Clair Williams says Browne's injuries are not life-threatening and that he remains under observation as he begins his recovery. The incident has prompted renewed calls for greater road safety and awareness among all road users. Police investigations are continuing. Now, continuing the national stories, PM urges U.S. to protect people-to-people travel links. Prime Minister the Honorable Gaston Browne has warned that travel restrictions affecting Caribbean nationals could strain long-standing economic and family ties within the United States. He made the comments on Sunday during his inaugural address as chairman of the Organization of Eastern Caribbean States Authority, Mr. Brown said while the Caribbean respects the sovereign right of nations to set immigration policies, such decisions should consider their impact on people-to-people relations and regional economies. He noted that the Caribbean remains a key partner to the United States through trade, tourism, education, and financial services, and warned that tighter travel rules could have unintended consequences. The Prime Minister also emphasized the importance of maintaining close diaspora connections and reaffirmed the region's commitment to cooperation with the United States on security issues. And in other developments, police are continuing investigations into the death of a 19-year-old woman whose body was recovered from the waters near Devil's Bridge on Sunday morning. The deceased has been identified as Zoe Tomlinson. According to a police statement, preliminary reports indicate that Tomlinson entered the sea from the Devil's Bridge area sometime on Saturday night. Search efforts were launched but later suspended because of challenging sea conditions. The operation resumed early Sunday when her body was recovered from the ocean. Police have not yet released further details as investigations continue. The news has prompted an outpouring of condolences from members of the community, with many expressing sympathy to Tomlinson's family, friends, classmates, and loved ones. If you or someone you know is struggling emotionally or experiencing thoughts of self-harm, help is available. 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And that was a look at the national stories. Now for news from around the region. First to Trinidad and Tobago. Police are investigating the fatal shooting of 37-year-old Michael Williams, who was gunned down in Ziora Lane on Saturday afternoon. Reports indicate that around 5:30 p.m., Williams was liming outside his home when a white Toyota Aqua pulled up and a masked gunman exited the vehicle and opened fire. Williams reportedly ran through the back of the property and into nearby streets as he tried to escape, but was pursued and later fatally shot in the head. His body was later found in a shallow drain off Cedar Drive. His 73-year-old mother, who is wheelchair-bound, said she heard gunshots from her home and later learned her son had been killed. She said she had depended on him as her primary caregiver following a stroke. Relatives say Williams had no known criminal involvement, while police are investigating a possible motive. Officers recovered one spent 9mm shell at the scene. The Homicide Bureau of Investigations is continuing inquiries. And in news coming out of St. Vincent and the Grenadines, St. Vincent and the Grenadines is rolling out a major digital transformation program to modernize public services. The initiative includes a new tax system for online payments, a custom single window called VSWIFT, a modernized civil registry for a national digital ID, and a unified land information system. A government e-payments platform is also being integrated with the banking sector. Officials say all services will be connected through a central citizens portal to improve efficiency and reduce in-person transactions. That wraps up the story shaping our region, but the world keeps turning. Up next, we'll take a closer look on the international front. Sir Keir Starmer has announced he is stepping down as leader of the Labour Party and Prime Minister of the United Kingdom, triggering a leadership contest. Speaking outside Downing Street, Sir Keir said he accepted he was not best placed to lead Labour into the next general election and had informed the King of his decision. He will remain in office until a new leader is chosen, with nominations expected to open on July 9th. Sir Keir said he will ensure an orderly transition and pledge full support to his successor. His resignation follows growing pressure within the party and recent electoral setbacks. That wraps up our news for today. Now, here's a recap of today's national headlines. Prime Prime Minister rejects inclusion of criminals in third country nationals arrangement, and 19-year-old woman found dead at Devil's Bridge. The news was sponsored by Townhouse Megastore, and I have been your presenter, Otisa Ambrose. Sportscaster Terry Laraji is on a short

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1: BBC News with Govinda Gill. The man poised to become Britain's seventh Prime Minister in a decade has been sworn in as a Member of Parliament hours after Keir Starmer announced his resignation. Andy Burnham has confirmed he'll stand for the leadership of the governing Labour Party. Keir Starmer's resignation after less than 2 years in office followed disastrous local election results. Our political correspondent Joe Pike looks back at Mr. Starmer's legacy.
2: It was foreign policy where the PM had more success. Dubbed Never Hear Keir for his frequent trips abroad, his initial handling of Donald Trump resulted in a better trading relationship than many other countries. He attempted to keep the US committed to Ukraine, diverged from Washington in recognising a Palestinian state, and more recently disagreements over Iran have fractured that friendship.
3: This is not Winston Churchill that we're dealing with.
2: Sir Keir Starmer achieved something remarkable in turning round his party's fortunes fast, but he failed to do the same with his country.
1: At the Men's Football World Cup, Argentina's superstar striker Lionel Messi has become the tournament's all-time leading goalscorer. He scored against Austria to move ahead of the former Germany striker Miroslav Klose. From the USA, John Bennett reports.
4: The historic moment came 7 minutes before half-time as Lionel Messi made a signature run just inside the box to slot home into the bottom corner. He could have broken the record even earlier, but he put a penalty wide of the post. Messi's taken 28 World Cup appearances to overtake Miroslav Klose. His first World Cup was in 2006 when he became the youngest player to represent and score for Argentina at the tournament. Since then, he's scored at every World Cup apart from the 2010 competition in South Africa. Messi turns 39 on Wednesday.
1: The US Treasury says it's suspending sanctions on Iranian oil production and exports for 60 days, the first tangible outcome from the ongoing peace talks between the two countries in Switzerland. It spoke of Tehran's commitment to free and open transit in the Strait of Hormuz and permission for UN nuclear inspectors to enter Iran. Jessica Parker reports from Birkenstock.
5: Speaking before he left Switzerland, J.D. Vance claimed that Iran had agreed to invite international nuclear inspectors back into their country.
6: I expect that will happen at the minimum this week.
5: Iran's foreign ministry later said it had not accepted any new commitments regarding its nuclear program. However, there does appear to be some quid pro quo in play, as the U.S. also announced the easing of sanctions on Iran's oil sector for 60 days. That's about the same time frame that's been set by both sides for a final deal to be reached.
1: Qatar's energy minister says the accidental gas plant explosion that killed 13 people overnight will not affect gas exports. Saad Al-Kaabi said 66 people were injured and there was no risk to the environment. World News from the BBC. The US has joined the UN in voicing concern about a possible assault on the Sudanese city of El Obeid by the paramilitary Rapid Support Forces. The State Department has warned that what it called mass atrocities could soon be perpetrated on its residents. El Obeid has been under siege by the RSF for several months. On Saturday, the United Nations called on them to withdraw. Colombia's defeated left-wing presidential candidate Ivan Cepeda has called for calm after supporters clashed with riot police in major cities following the very narrow victory of his right-wing rival. Mr. Cepeda has yet to concede to Abelardo de la Espriella. Right-wing leaders from across Latin America have congratulated Mr. de la Espriella. As many as 18 deaths in western France are being blamed on the heat wave affecting parts of Europe. Two young children were found dead apparently from heat stroke. Hugh Schofield reports from Paris.
7: Emergency services were called at lunchtime to an address in the town of Carpentras. In circumstances that have yet to be elucidated, two children who'd come back from a shopping trip with their mother found themselves stuck inside the family car with the windows shut. Outside, the temperature would have been in the late 30s Celsius. Ambulance workers tried to resuscitate the pair, but it was too late. Also in France, there have been 13 drownings since Saturday as people seek to cool off in rivers, pools and the sea. There's worse to come tomorrow, with more than half the country country now placed under the maximum red heatwave alert.
1: Tributes have been pouring in following the death of Alan Greenspan, the influential economist who set US interest rates for four different presidents as chairman of the Federal Reserve. A former vice chair of the Fed said Greenspan had a claim to being the greatest central banker who have ever lived. His widow, Andrea Mitchell, described him as a giant of a man who was honest in acknowledging his mistakes. BBC News.
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10: Here is a look at the local weather forecast for Antigua and Barbuda. This is valid until 8 a.m. tomorrow, Tuesday, 23rd June, 2026. Relatively dry and stable atmospheric conditions associated with a ridge of high pressure will continue to restrict shower activity across the area during the next 24 hours. So today we can expect partly sunny skies in general. Tonight, fair to partly cloudy skies with a 40% or moderate chance of a brief passing overnight shower. Winds will come from the east at 19 to 33 kilometers per hour or 12 to 21 miles per hour. Seas will range between 1.8 to 2.4 meters or 6 to 8 feet, with swells reaching 1.5 meters or 5 feet. Therefore, a high surf advisory is in effect. Rainfall thus far for the month of June stands at 22.1 millimeters or 0.87 of an inch. Today, we expect a maximum temperature of 33 degrees Celsius or 91 degrees Fahrenheit, and our overnight low is 24 degrees Celsius or 75 degrees Fahrenheit. We also expect a low temperature tonight of 24 degrees Celsius or 75 degrees Fahrenheit. The sun will set today at 6:44 p.m. and rise tomorrow at 5:34 a.m. This is the end of the local weather forecast. I am Bernal Simon for the Antigua and Barbuda Meteorological Services at the VC Bird International Airport.
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9: Did you lose a loved one? 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The claim must be made within 6 months of death, supported by a death certificate and the appropriate receipts in the name of the claimant. For more information on the funeral grant, please contact the Social Security office. The Antigua and Barbuda Social Security Board, growing to provide for you.
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13: It is with deep regret that we announce the passing of Stanley Alistair Warner, a.k.a. Abbott, of English Harbor, formerly of Liberta. He was 65 years. He was a son of Aquila Perrine Omard and the late Auckland Warner of Liberta, the husband of Petronella Warner of English Harbor, the father of Siobhan Warner of English Harbor, the brother of Reverend Dr. Sisley Athill Hosford, Moravian minister in Barbados, Glassford Fish Adams in St. John's, Eugenie Warner Lopez in the USA, Vernon Cato Warner, Julian Warner, Denny Warner, Denisha Warner, and Eunice Warner. He was the uncle of Amaril Francis, attorney at law in Trinidad and Tobago, Shaista Lopez, Jose Lopez, Manuel Lopez, and others too numerous to mention. He was the brother-in-law of Keith Hosford. Also left to mourn are his sisters-in-law, Florenstein Brown, Dotsie Simon, Cecilia Rhodes, Christine Thompson, a.k.a. Sally, Vernon Maxwell, his adopted sister Dorothy Fredericks, and her husband Milton Alien in the USA. He was a good friend of the Governor General of Antigua Barbuda, Sir Rodney Williams, Chairman of the St. Paul's Constituency Branch, ABLP, Parliamentary Representative of St. Paul's, Mr. Chet Green, Conliff Phillip, members of the National Park Board, Handel Hector, his cousin, Francine Baltimore, Theo, Judy, and Gurney Charles in the USA, the guys on the block in Liberta, Gene West and Eon of Bailey Supermarket, Leslie Roberts and staff at Cromhole Liquors, the many businesses in St. Paul's community, past employees of the Public Utilities Authority, Foster Weeks, Elroy Francis, Jeff Edwards, Nancy, Anderson, and others too numerous to mention. Also members and past members of the Antigua Barbuda Basketball Association and Referees Association. He was related to the Warners, Gores, Omard, Jarvis, Philos, and Hunts. A service of thanksgiving will be held at the Grace in Moravian Church on the 26th of June at 1:30 p.m. Please note the colors are black and red. May the soul of our friend, our brother, our comrade, Stanley Alistair Warner, a.k.a. Abbott, rest in peace eternal. Sleep well, Abby.
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3: It's Talking with Sean on a Monday night.
4: And the census is a tool that you can use to verify some of these things in terms of the way forward in the electoral process. Some of these things have to be driven by the people. Politicians will not change anything that benefits them.
3: So wait, tell me. Fitzy's sins were forgiven, and therefore he gone to heaven? A drunk, right? It tells you how diseased we are in Antigua and Barbuda.
5: But them people, they don't know me. I took up office in October 2023, and at that time, the compliance level I was told was 14 to 18%. Today, St. Kitts can boast to be applicable to the Act about 98% compliance.
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0: Ah, we're going to keep them talking tonight, tonight, tonight on Talking with Sean with Radio ZDK 97.1 FM. We've got a lot more coming. Boy, so much is happening, so much is happening. And of course, in-house tonight, we got the dynamic duo. No one in this world can stop me. Ah, boy, we have Mr. King. Mr. King, how are good?
1: Good evening, Joe.
0: Good evening, and we have the mighty Goalie.
1: Yeah, good evening, Sean, and all our listeners.
0: Goalie, may I watch you now? You sure you're all right?
1: Yeah.
0: You can see?
1: Yeah,
0: okay, all right, good. I'm talking. Moving right along. When they're talking. Well, I see the shirt red. I just check, making sure I can see the eyes. That's all.
1: Okay. And I know
0: we're gonna keep them. And good night, Mr. Kendra Abiza. Sorry, how are you doing, sir?
2: I'm good. Good night, Sean. Good night, Goalie. Good night, all the listeners.
0: Yeah, it is wonderful. Yeah, and welcome to the microphones of ZDK. First time I'm here with you. And from Barbuda, you're a young, new, up and coming in politics in Antigua and Barbuda, representing the Antigua and Barbuda Labour Party, the caretaker for Barbuda. So let me ask you a question. Let's get right into it. How has it been? How are things coming over there in Barbuda? Goalie has been on my back morning, noon, and night to make sure I get you on and to make sure that he could push you. So go ahead, tell me, how are things going?
2: Man. Things are going good in Barbuda. Uh-huh. At the moment, I've been doing a lot of engagement for the past month, just meeting with our key stakeholders, understanding what work would have already been done and what work needs to be done. For the next few weeks, we're going to be focusing on establishing the Barbuda Oversight Development Committee. Having members nominated for that committee so that we can steer the development on Barbuda.
0: Now, when you say the Antigua and Barbuda Oversight Committee, for those listeners who might not quite understand, give an explanation of what that will entail.
2: That's the Barbuda Development Oversight Committee I was referring to. That was the committee that was put in place by the minister to give oversight to the government-related projects on the island, but also to formulate somewhat of a master plan, development of the people and the place. It all happened. The hurricane would have devastated Barbuda in 2007.
0: Okay. Well,